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Nate Nation got the latest from Breaking Benjamin coming up here in a few. Of course, getting ready for their show at the Mid-America Center. 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

0: 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Nate Nation got some concert details here in a few. First, it's Beartooth.
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I know we got a lot of shows coming up. We got your chance at a couple good ones this week with Chad Gray and Breaking Benjamin. We got a lot of other shows coming up on us, too. We're still looking forward to Shinedown, Hardy, Switchfoot, Black Label Society is another one that's sneaking up on us as well. 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

From his new album, One Assassination Under God, and Marilyn Manson. It's Exit Wound on 104.1 The Blaze. Nate Nation here in the 9 o'clock news. From Ashes to New on the way, we'll hear from Architects. I got a couple breakout artists with their new one. Both coming up too. Actually, speaking of breakout artists, got the new one from Moon Fever. It's Bury Me on the 9 o'clock news.

0: Arctic Circle with our latest Starless on 104.1 The Blaze. Nate Nation, From Ashes to New and Kingdom Collapse in before that. Still looking at Architects, Mastodon, all coming up here in just a few. Still a chance for you to score tickets to our birthday bash too. Godsmack and Dorothy plan October. Well, what is it? 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Here in town, Pinnacle Bank Arena. 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

Wake Me is one of our breakout artists right there with their new track Wolves on 104.1 The Blaze. Nate Nation with your 9 o'clock news. What else we got for you? Had Architects in there before that with their Broken Mirror. We got to check in with Mastodon. It's dinner time and we've got...

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0: 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Nate Nation just about done with the old 9 o'clock news tonight. Still got Autumn Kings. 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And, of course, it's a new week, so we got a whole bunch ahead of us. 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

Gone on 104.1 The Blaze, Nate Nation. I am gone, Nate Nation. Done for the night. 9 o'clock news. Done for the night. I'm rolling out. I will see you tomorrow. But I got to leave you with Motionless and White. This is R.I.P. on the...

0: voice of Mudvayne and Hell Yeah, Chad Gray. 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Chad Gray. 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
1: Yeah, here we go for the 100th time. Hand grenade pins in every line. 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

0: We got Mr. Skin, as usual, when Rachel's here. She'll still be here, yeah.
1: She misses Mr. Skin.
2: Yeah, usually I'm on Tuesdays.
1: Every once in a while.
0: Oh, that's right.
2: No, yeah, every once in a while I get to, you know, look at.
0: Coming here on a Monday.
2: Oops.
0: We appreciate you coming in. All right.
2: Thank you.
0: So the man's G-spot apparently is not the, it's not the butt.
2: Like thanks so much for coming in, Rage. Anyways, the man's G-spot's in the butt. Yeah,
0: It's not the butt. It's the frenulum.
2: That's where I've been looking.
1: Of course it is.
0: Yeah.
1: But you're not.
2: Of course it is.
0: Yeah. I mean, the butt's good, too, by the way.
2: That's
0: but
2: fine.
0: Yeah.
3: Of course.
1: Are we telling you anything you don't know, Rachel?
2: You know, I do learn some things when I'm here. So maybe I should shut up and listen.
3: Things you wanted to know? Or?
0: To the frenulum.
2: Never. No. Never what I wanted to know.
3: That's what I figured.
2: Knowledge is power.
1: Do you know where the frenulum is located?
0: Don't ask to see one because that's probably illegal in the studio. Yeah. Right.
2: It's got
0: to
2: be in between, like, your junk and your butt.
0: That's the taint.
2: No, I know that. I'm just saying, like, the innards.
0: The frenulum is at the top on the underside where the helmet connects.
3: Gotcha.
0: Got it?
2: Got it.
0: Go. All right.
3: All about creative verbiage.
2: Yeah.
1: I think that worked.
0: Yeah.
1: I don't know how else we could put it.
3: Yeah, it'd be, you know.
0: And she knows what it is, and we know what it is.
2: Yeah.
0: We got it.
1: And be broadcast safe.
0: Men and women can both figure that out by that particular comment.
3: Yeah. I'd like to elaborate, but Puss has the dumb button.
1: If you're in the right situation, you could point it out. You could do the visual.
0: Yeah.
3: In the hallway?
1: Right there.
0: Tyrell's in the bathroom at work right now taking a picture of one.
2: Yeah. I'm just going to. The one that doesn't include his face is just his finger pointing to it. He's right. Like, this, babe.
3: I'm here.
1: Like, right.
2: Thanks, it's right babe. Here.
0: Yeah, thanks, Becky.
1: He could add a little little arrows.
2: Yeah, it's one finger pointing, the other giving a thumbs up.
0: Yeah, there you go. Is that what it is? So that's basically his go-to.
3: Point
0: and a thumb. Like, who's taking the pictures?
3: Alanis Morris. Exactly. Alanis Morris.
1: This
3: first
1: article refers to that as the he spot.
3: Oh
0: really?
3: Yeah. God damn it.
1: He spot.
0: Be in your head all day now, Nick.
3: Harper's. Just because Mr. Skin's calling in today.
1: More nerve bundles and sensitive receptor clusters than any other
0: region. And what Todd say?
1: Region.
0: Oh, that's where it's at,
1: yeah. Up to 17 concentrated in a small area in some cases. Oh,
2: whoa,
1: yeah.
2: 17?
1: Yeah.
0: Give us your orgasm voice, Todd. That
1: I'm not going to do that.
0: I like when you do that.
3: You're the only one.
1: Yeah.
0: Do it. Yeah, you do it for us. You just don't want to do it in front of her.
1: No, I don't.
0: I know. I
1: want Rachel to come back.
2: Listen, he already told me that I smelled nice.
0: Well, that's his go-to right away anymore.
2: Yeah. I know. It didn't feel special.
3: And by the way, is waving to you in an empty, mostly empty parking garage like the lowest level of acknowledging you in public?
2: Nick was watching. I think it was performative for Nick. I don't think it was for me.
0: He actually waved. Todd waved?
2: Like, a little bit.
0: Okay.
2: He did it from the side.
0: All right. From the side.
2: His little hands.
0: Well, he had a rough weekend.
1: Yeah,
2: I know. He was good.
0: Find any
3: brutal
0: snow.
3: Weekend.
0: Yeah. Couldn't find overhead bid. Barely find any snow. Yeah. What are you going to do?
3: Doesn't life suck?
1: And what is the proper way to greet you? You know, I don't want to go over the top.
2: Hi.
1: Yeah. I think I did that.
2: You did great. Listen, I'm not the one complaining.
0: No, she was happy
2: I'm not the one complaining about it. I just said, Todd, don't do this. Not here, not now.
0: Yeah, it's the he spot, ladies.
2: Okay.
3: In the she shed? Is it that sort of thing?
0: No, the term she shed.
3: It's he spot. It's a lug. It's in the same.
0: It's the same. It is the same crap. Yeah. It's the G spot on the dude.
1: How is it spelled so people can look it up?
3: H E
1: F R E N U L U M.
0: Frenulum.
1: Look up the frenulum and pay attention
0: to it. Get your mom's phone, look it up.
2: Mm-hmm. I watched some show.
0: And pay attention to it.
2: There's some show, and now I can't remember what it is. It's like a comedy sitcom, but at the end, they always go, Fremulon. That's what that...
3: Is it The Office?
2: Yeah, maybe.
4: I was just the first sitcom that came to mind.
0: He just threw it out there. He wasn't trying to help. He just at the office.
2: Yeah. And he wasn't helpful.
4: Frasier.
2: So there you go. Great.
0: Keep it going.
2: Okay.
0: So does this thing work? Apparently, you were just at the beach. Seagulls will come down and grab anything.
2: Mm-hmm.
0: If you're trying to eat anywhere on the beach or anywhere close to a beach, and a lot of times you'll eat at a cafe and they have a bunch of wires hanging over it.
2: Yes.
0: And there to stop the, the seagulls.
1: To keep the gulls out.
0: In, right? Mm-hmm. But apparently, you have to go buy some googly eyes, those little sticker things. And this guy has it on a bag of Cheetos. So are the birds that dumb, which they probably are? They see the eyes and think it's not. They think it's another human, some sort of animal, right?
1: Probably.
3: Well, there's apparently a study out from some university that they said they putting those stupid little googly eyes on your food half the time would deter the seagulls from attacking.
1: Well, you don't have to put it on your food. You just have to put it on the container.
3: Yeah, on the container or whatever you have it in.
1: Right.
0: Cheetos Crunchies right here. There's a couple of googly eyes on that thing.
4: So you move the googly eyes from your frenulum and put them on the Cheetos bag?
1: Yeah. I forget where we were. Rachel probably experienced that. But we were at the harbor in Wellington, New Zealand. And, so as soon as somebody left their table there was any food on there.
0: Dive bomb,
1: right, the gulls just congregated. Yeah. And they like French fries. They'll pick apart the French fries.
0: Well, that's what that dude did while with New Jersey. That thing dove down, grabbed his daughter's French fries, and he just broke its neck.
1: Yeah.
0: And he got 10 months or something like that. Well, maybe not that long.
3: It was about that, yeah.
0: Yeah.
2: I hate that there's going to be a soundbite of me saying this, but there was a fish and chips place right next to the beach where we stayed next to. We stayed like a block away from the beach, so we walked there every time. The seagulls did not bother us because I ate a fish taco on the beach. Most days.
0: Okay.
1: All right. Yeah. Well, you're in the fish taco capital of the world there.
0: I love fish tacos.
1: It's not far from where they invented the fish taco.
2: Right.
1: To my knowledge.
2: It's delicious.
0: You didn't put any googly eyes on your taco?
2: I didn't put googly eyes on my taco, guys.
0: That'd be fun, actually, for Tyrell.
2: It scares him off. He doesn't want to eat it if there's googly eyes.
4: He's a bird.
2: He's a bird.
0: So I realize, but this is the googly eyes are on this bag of chips. But if you have a hot dog anywhere, you can't just put them on your hot dog. They're going to start to chew. No, you're going to eat the googly eyes,
1: You put them on the container.
0: Yeah, but a container, a hot dog's just laying there.
4: Hot dog, like how much time is your hot dog spending not in your hand?
2: I
0: destroyed
2: that dog. Doesn't have any chance with me.
0: Right. Yeah, that's a good point.
2: I might eat that thing.
3: And by the way, the Cheetos bag that you see in this article,
0: right.
3: They said this Florida station down in Tampa, they wanted to test this theory, so they're the ones that did the Cheetos bag.
0: Right.
3: Yeah, they said the seagulls just completely attacked the Cheetos bag, even with the googly eyes.
2: The seagulls
4: nothing's real.
1: Oh, so there's no stopping them when it comes to Cheetos.
0: You can't believe anything.
4: Well, you really can't.
3: Again, the study only said that half of the time it would deter the seagulls.
0: Okay.
2: Which so
0: that's better than 20% of, prostate cancer.
2: Yeah. That's also just saying they will or they won't. There's no real,
0: You're right, Rachel. That's all they're saying, It might, it might not. Okay,
2: maybe.
0: 50-50. Okay,
4: what's the regular percentage that they're going to attack the Cheetos all the time? Is this that much different?
3: Yeah.
2: We saw seagulls eating, plastic and stuff, or, carrying plastic off and fighting over that, but they never came close to our food.
4: Man, these birds are dumb.
2: Yeah. I guess.
3: Now, they do say that
2: they saw Tyrell as one of his own. Their own.
3: The birds that they did in the study were European herring gulls, a bird rarely found in Florida. So maybe those gulls are dumber than the ones in Florida?
0: Yeah, I don't know, man. Yeah.
3: I don't know.
1: They haven't been trained yet.
3: Yeah, they say that if you really want to, protect your food, they say put it in Ziplocs or Tupperware or something. A lot of times they say they're kind of attracted to bright colors.
1: But a lot of times you're dining right there on the harbor.
0: That's where you're at a restaurant, right? Exactly. Right,
1: And you get up and you're going to go to the bathroom or something, and you got to cover your food,
0: right?
1: Or have someone watch it for you.
2: Otherwise, did have that at the fish and chip place. They were fully covered, but also they had screens.
1: Yeah,
2: you know,
1: because
0: And they hand out free googly eyes now.
1: Mm-hmm. To go.
0: Put them on everywhere.
2: I put them on my nipples.
0: Oh. So Tyrell doesn't attack?
2: Yeah. It's more for safety than anything else. Yeah.
0: He's dumb as a seagull. Yeah.
5: 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This is TNT Countdown. 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
9: What was that story push you sent me? 100 teenagers busted somewhere?
10: Oh, yeah. I think it was a spring break party.
9: What, were they under 21? Because, you know, people can drink 21. I was wondering that when I was in Lauderdale a couple weeks back. I mean, there's no way they card these people because everybody at spring break's not 21.
10: Oh, more than 100 boozed up youngsters arrested at a party in Florida, including one who dumped a beer over a cop's head when officers arrived to break it up.
9: Talk about balls. I just told a cop my name was Dick Face. You
10: know? There were 113 people found inside this house in Gulf
9: Shores.
10: It's
9: a house, man.
10: 109 of them were underage.
11: Whoa.
9: Wow.
12: So, is it the
9: only four people 21
12: that get in the biggest trouble? Because I assume, you know, they would assume that they were supplying the alcohol.
9: Well, they didn't own the house. It didn't run the party. You're probably fine.
12: Yeah.
10: Surprisingly enough, there were noise and crowd complaints for the other people that lived in the neighborhood.
9: Here's what I understand. There had to be more people in that house because there's no way all 100 and some people would wait to get carded. Somebody had to run. Windows, whatever. I jumped out of a frat house years ago through a fire escape to get away. So people run when they see cops. Yeah.
10: Well, maybe the cops were coordinated about it and surround the place and move in. So they have all the sides covered.
9: Right, maybe.
10: But it says, while trying to determine who had rented the property, a person who is unknown on a balcony above the officer decided to pour beer from above, soaking one of the officers.
9: That was funny.
10: 109 underage drinking arrests, at least one person charged with complicity. Four others released without charges. So they apparently
9: were not. The 21-year-olds.
10: They were not the ones who supplied the beer, apparently. Yeah. The house had been rented by an 18-year-old. I'm not sure how you rent a house as an 18-year-old.
9: No, Airbnb is pretty hardcore about that.
12: I think that they may have lied on the application.
9: Right.
10: Possibly.
9: Yeah.
13: How do you even process that many people? They're not taking them all to jail, are they? He's getting a citation and going home.
12: They get a ticket.
9: Yeah.
10: But how do you make sure that they don't
9: They're going to stop partying right there.
12: Yeah.
13: Yeah. There's 109 angry dads there.
10: I was going to say, they can't release them and let them go get in their cars and drive. They probably have to release them to a parent or something.
9: Yeah, but a lot of them probably flew in.
10: Somebody has to take them, don't they?
9: I have no skateboard. Idea. I never had a, what do they call them, minor in possessions. I never had one. I lucked out a bunch of times, but never had one. Yeah. Did you ever have one, Zach?
14: No.
9: Okay.
10: Yeah, I was one of the few that got out of my high school class without one.
9: Yeah, because they could find you guys.
10: Pretty much everybody had an MIP at one point. Yeah.
14: Mm-hmm.
9: Nick, you never got one?
13: No. The closest me and my friends came to getting busted, we were at a park smoking weed once, and these cops came up, and my friend just had the pipe in his pocket.
9: Right.
13: And they were kind of like, they'd ask us to empty our pockets, and But they weren't concerned about his sweatshirt pocket, I guess. So.
9: Yeah, the one in the middle,
13: locked
9: the big
13: out.
9: One?
13: Yeah.

0: The one that stinks like weed. Yeah. It's like smoking.
1: I'm sure all you guys smelled like weed sitting there.
0: Oh, yeah.
1: Yeah.
2: Yeah, but they're smelling like weed's not illegal.
3: Right.
1: Oh, that's true. But isn't that like...
4: But if you're smelling like weed because it's on your person, depending upon where you are, it may be illegal.
2: But they have to find it first.
3: Well, that's probable cause.
2: Right? Yeah.
4: Right.
0: No. I think they probably just rolled up and they're like, should we bust these dweebs? Like, don't we have to hang out with them for another hour? Just let them go. It's fine. Right.
2: They got enough problems in their life. Look at them.
1: Can we bust these dweebs? Were your friends dweeby looking
0: too? Their girlfriends won't be mad.
2: Like, they're wearing scout
1: necklaces. We're feeling sorry for these guys, man. We're feeling sorry for these guys.
2: The one guy's got a band uniform on. Just let it be.
1: Yeah, let him.
5: Seems like a retro crime, like things that, like it's almost fun and romanticized because you see so many movies about like house parties in high school and stuff.
1: Oh, yeah, totally. Mm-hmm. Yeah, totally.
2: Hey. Yeah, I don't know. There couldn't have been 218 pissed off parents showing up to accept these children. I don't know how you get out of
1: Florida. A lot of them flew in for spring break. They weren't 21, found the party, hung out there, you know.
0: Well, you could be a legal adult and still not old enough to drink.
2: I know, but if you've been cited for drinking, they're not going to release you and just let you drive home because they know you've been drinking.
3: Right.
2: So I don't know how, like, what do you have to do there? Like, no, I swear to God, I'm just going to walk to my hotel. What? I
1: don't know. They're not going to take you into jail.
2: No, they're not going to do that either. No. So I don't know how that plays out.
1: They busted that place to see about 75 butt thongs. I guarantee they did, you know, from a guy that saw about thousands of them.
4: Oh, yeah. There had to be a few butt thongs in that crowd.
1: Oh, my God.
0: Where did this happen?
2: Florida. Gulf Shores.
1: Yeah, the Gulf Shores, yeah.
2: I mean, and there's a picture of it. It does look like a sizable house.
4: Right. Oh, yeah. If that's the house, indeed. That's just some kind of stock photo. Right.
2: No, I think that's the house. Because there's a lot of cop cars around it.
4: Well, I guess the TSA lines are a little better now, but I was hoping to run into a hero like this.
1: When are you flying out today?
4: I'm flying out today.
1: Okay.
4: This story came out just a couple of days ago. Well, there was a guy in Houston. 4-hour TSA wait. And he decides to hand out some free vodka.
1: Wow.
4: He's got a big bottle of frosted vodka, stack of plastic cups, and, you know, he can't bring it through TSA. So he decides just to hand it out.
1: Are they allowing him to do that?
4: No.
1: I didn't think so.
4: Yeah, no. I don't know if he got busted. Okay. I haven't read to the end of the story yet. The move appeared to be both practical and generous. TSA doesn't allow big bottles through. Instead of tossing the expensive liquor, he decided to share it with everybody. Social media users were quick to hail the traveler as a true patriot for helping strangers during the travel chaos. I bartend at an airport. I fully support this, one user wrote. Travelers have been through it for weeks right now. Yeah, see, they could be sitting at the bar, but instead they're standing in a TSA line. So this guy, not all heroes wear capes.
0: Yeah. he had to know. He's like, all right, I got tiny toothpaste, tiny shampoo, and giant bottle of vodka.
4: Oh, there were also guys handing out water and snacks, but not vodka. That was at BWI, Baltimore, Washington International.
1: Oh, it was? Man.
4: Yeah, it doesn't say if they stopped this guy or not.
2: Nothing illegal about that, is there?
1: Well, I noticed in some of those bars and restaurants in hotels, in airports, you can't go walking out in the concourse and walk down with it. The drink has to stay inside,
4: There's signs at the airport that when you leave the bar, you can't take your alcohol with you.
2: But that's got to do with the fact that you purchased it there. That's where their liquor license is. Right. You didn't purchase that alcohol at any place in the terminal.
1: Yeah.
2: So
0: they say that, but they don't really have security like watching you.
5: They have security at the airport.
0: Well, no, but like, I'm talking about at the bar. Like, if you get a cocktail at the bar, you're just like, all right, see you later.
1: Yeah,
0: like,
1: crowd the bar, you can walk back. You're right. Yeah. You can walk over to your seat and wait your gate with a drink if you kept it quiet, right?
3: Right.
0: I did that in Vegas because they're like, hey, you got to keep this here. But I'm like, well, the little smoking casino's right there. I think I'm just going to walk 12 steps with this.
1: Yeah.
0: I think that'll be okay.
1: And what'd they say?
4: Yeah.
0: Nothing.
4: I didn't say, thanks for the drink.
0: Like,
4: I don't want to get the local bartenders in trouble anywhere, but I have been known to order a drink at, say, the Phoenix airport, and then underneath the table, I'll pour the vodka into my water bottle because, you know, it's time to board pretty soon.
1: Oh,
0: that's smart.
1: That is smart.
4: Yeah.
1: Smart. I love we attach the term smart to putting more booze in your system to hop on a plane. That's
0: smart. If they gave you a drink right away on the plane,
4: right,
0: you wouldn't need that.
1: Yeah, right.
4: But they don't.
2: Well, I mean, how many people you think are getting on a plane every day with a bottle of Coke that's got some whiskey or some rum in it?
5: Right.
2: I mean, yeah. Come on. That happens every day.
1: I never even do that, airport. And I really should do that. I just never do it for some reason. What you did there,
4: right? Tom. I usually don't either. Yeah. That was one instance I can think of. I'm sitting way at the back, and probably be a while. So this water bottle happens to be empty. So,
1: and sometimes with turbulence, you don't get served at all,
4: right?
1: So you can't risk that.
2: Yeah, you can take the shooters.
1: I would not going to risk that. I'm going to do it next time. Man.
2: You can take the shooters through TSA, yep, and right. Then you can buy a Coke on the other side, and boom, there you go.
0: Right. There's a reason they're called airport shooters.
4: Can't see them. If they catch you pouring the little shooter into your, then you're in trouble.
2: Go in a bathroom stall.
1: Yeah,
2: you'll be fine.
1: They're not looking.
0: What
1: at
0: kind
1: you.
0: Of trouble would that be? They'd just be like, hey, man,
1: stop it.
2: Once they'd probably take it away from you.
4: We got scolded for doing that once because I didn't know you couldn't do that. This is pre 9/11. But Christy and I were just pouring ourselves generous drinks, and a woman walked by there. One of the donkeys walked by us, and they know you can't do that. So
1: I used to fly in my bag in pre 9/11 in my bag. I would put those little vodka shooters, the airplane ones. I'd buy a bunch of those, and I flew with 5-10 of those every time. Wow. And I would take them out. I'd order Bloody Mary. I don't just order orange tomato juice, whatever, because I knew that'd be obvious. So I just ordered one Bloody Mary, and then I poured a bunch of my own in there.
4: And you spiked it.
1: I spiked it completely, right.
2: Yeah.
1: And I never got caught.
4: You enhanced
1: it. But Jay Medicine had pulled out a whole bottle of whiskey once.
4: Yeah.
1: He just pulled out a whole bottle of whiskey and sat it there. He just sat it there because he was hammering when he got on the plane. He just sat it there on the plane. He tells the story about just sat it there on his... probably sweating after 2 hours of sleep and a bunch of Coke in his system. He just put this the Jack bottle right on the tray. And they go, sir, you can't have that.
2: He really was the Lemmy of hypnotism, wasn't he?
1: Oh, he was. He was.
3: This is the Todd and Tyler Radio Empire. You've got the TNT Countdown.
6: 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Police arrested a 26-year-old Lincoln man following an abduction and pursuit Sunday afternoon that started near 48th and Y Street, with Stephen Schroeder allegedly forcing a woman with blood on her face and a child with her into the vehicle. Police say Schroeder's vehicle was seen by officers near 48th and Pioneers that led to a pursuit and ended up with Schroeder's vehicle hitting another vehicle at 56th and Old Cheney. He was taken to jail. A woman was in a Lincoln hospital for injuries that she suffered during the incident and the crash. The driver of the vehicle suffered minor injuries. Several Lincoln streets are going to be closed this week, including for students moving back into dorms on UNL's city campus. That includes 14th Street between W and Vine Streets, and Vine Street from 14th to 60th through Wednesday. Carpet Land Post 500 from Lincoln East is on the national semifinal of the American Legion Baseball World Series. They defeated White House, New Jersey 4-2 Sunday afternoon in Shelby, North Carolina. Carpet Land will play Midland, Michigan tonight at 7. That'll be on ESPNU. Blaze weather for today will be mostly sunny later on in a high around 84. I'm Jeff Motes on 104.1 The Blaze.
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8: To type in this, is Romanian squat for bus tickets real? It is. There's a machine at, particularly in this one Romanian city, known as, they call it the health ticket, and you squat in front of it. I guess it looks like you're squatting, and if you do 20 squats, you get a free bus ticket.
9: Okay.
8: So it's for people to be healthy. But there's a lot of people that can't squat 20 times, especially older people. You know?
10: Which is why they're taking the bus.
8: Exactly. Right, exactly. I would think, granted, I realize it's a health thing. It shows some girl doing it, and she's obviously younger. And
11: is it a deep squat?
8: Yeah, you have to go down enough. Yeah.
9: 2 minutes. You also got 2 minutes.
8: To do 20 squats?
9: Yeah.
11: There's a lot of gym exercises.
12: Then they let you on the bus?
10: Mm-hmm. Otherwise, you pay. I mean, I guess.
8: Yeah, then you pay. Otherwise, you pay. Now, you don't have to do it, but if you want to ride for free, it's a 20-minute bus ride, apparently. You do 20 squats, you get a free ride.
12: And the driver counts the squats?
10: There's a machine.
8: The ticket comes out. The machine counts it, and the ticket comes out. Right. You see that? Imagine that in the United States?
12: No.
9: Collect dust.
8: What?
9: It'd collect dust. Yeah. Nobody'd use it.
11: Yeah. Plus, how many exercises can you think of in the gym that start with an Eastern European nation?
9: Oh, there's quite a few.
11: Because the Romanian, it should be a deadlift.
9: Yeah.
11: You got the Romanian deadlift.
8: Yeah, they're going to have weights sitting on the bus today. You have to deadlift this to get on the bus.
11: The Romanian deadlift, you got to do on one leg.
10: And I suppose a squat is more inclusive than like a push-up. I can do a squat, but I can't do like
8: a... You can do a girl push-up, can't you?
10: No, I can't.
8: Oh, really?
10: No, I have no upper body strength. Yeah.
11: Can you
10: all
11: do
10: in the butt, guys.
8: And in the leg, too.
10: In the leg.
8: You can kick nuts with the best of them, man.
10: Sure can.
12: Have you done that recently?
10: Yeah. No, but I've gotten an inquiry from...
8: From a different dude?
10: Nope, same guy.
8: Oh, he wants back.
10: Yeah.
8: Oh, his nuts are healed, that's why.
10: Yeah.
8: Didn't you kick that guy's nuts, too? I was still living there when you kicked his nuts. It's been that long?
10: Yeah, because didn't I show you the video?
8: Yeah, we saw the video. We saw the video.
12: Would you be able to do that at the theater?
8: Great question.
10: No. I'm going to say no.
9: I got that weird-ass
10: request without even saying that. So I'm going to say no, none of that will happen at the warehouse.
8: When you kicked the guy's nuts, that was in Iowa, too, because it was legal there.
10: Right.
8: Correct? Yeah, it's not legal in Nebraska. Yeah.
10: I doubt I'll be going back.
11: Can you do
8: $100? $100, man. What?
10: It was way more than that. I don't know why you keep throwing out $100. Like
8: you never told us.
10: Yeah. Well...
8: Did you tell us how much it was?
10: I did off air.
12: I think off the air, yeah.
8: $8,000, was it? Because I'd be kicking nuts all day.
10: Somewhere in between $100 and $8,000.
9: That's where the seed money for the business came from.
10: Right.
9: Just that one kick.
10: Yeah.
8: It's paid off.
10: Yeah. Have you been to the warehouse? It's nice, man.
8: I heard it's beautiful. Yeah.
10: I've seen
8: a lot of photos. It looks really cool.
10: Thank you.
8: I'd like to see it. I'll see the place when I get there.
10: Yeah. No, I think I'm going to keep my kicks to
8: Tyrell probably wants you to make some extra money.
10: He likes video.
8: Right. Same dude wants his nuts kicked after 3 or 4 years.
10: Oh, it hasn't. Jeez, has it been that long?
8: No, I've been going 3 years.
11: What if you paid your money to do 20 squats? Would you do 20 squats?
10: No. Yeah. I'm not exercising for a man.
11: Yeah. What's your cost to do 20 squats?
10: Todd, we can talk about this later.
11: Give me 20 and I'll get you a bus ticket in Romania.
10: I'm starting to think I know who that email came from. My God.
11: All right. You got your Romanian deadlift, your Bulgarian split squat.
13: Yeah.
11: Yeah. And I've heard of the Turkish get up.
13: Yeah. The Russian twist.
11: Oh, yeah.
13: Yeah.
10: These aren't real.
11: No, these are all very real.
12: Yeah. The Russian twist is a dance.
11: Yeah. Come on, baby.
13: Yeah.
8: Let's do the Russian twist.
13: Apparently, they were innovators in the exercise science world in
8: obviously,
13: Eastern
8: that's why they
13: Europe.
8: Have the, that's why they have squat for a bus ticket.
10: Yeah. That's why.
12: At least they're trying something.
8: Yeah. In the United States, there'd be a lot of guys falling down. People get hurt.
11: They couldn't get back up. Oh, my knees.
10: Ours would be like three jumping jacks, and you have 30 minutes to do it.
11: No, that's another one of those.
8: How about the people can't barely walk? Give them a free ticket. Yeah. I mean, I realize, you know.
13: Well,
8: I realize
13: they're promoting
8: health, right? I get it.
13: It did say people with disabilities or I think veterans were also, you just get on free no matter what.
8: All right.
13: So, yeah.
11: That's one of those longevity tests that I see. You know, can you get into the deep squat position and get out of it?
8: Yeah.
11: You know, because a lot of other cultures, that's how they sit.
12: They're interred.
11: Yeah.
8: I was at the toilet in Pittsburgh in my hotel was one of those really way down to the ground.
11: Yeah.
8: You know,
12: what's
8: a tall
12: the point
8: guy.
12: Of that?
8: I don't know. But you know what's the point? Is luckily I could grab the shower handle to get the hell up. It was my knees were up by my knees were by my ears as on this toilet.
12: No, they often are.
8: Okay, they weren't that high up.
13: No, they weren't. Still, that is impossible for
8: but
13: you.
8: But they were just it was just too low. Too low.
11: Well, you got to practice that more.
12: Isn't that your presenting position?
8: Yeah, pretty much. Yeah. Right. Yeah.
11: I'd like to see you
12: usually on your back.
8: But I get off. No, once at home, Todd, I'll do that at home. Yeah, I stand straight up without pushing off the toilet. Yeah. Right. Yeah, you got to do that. But this one, I don't even think I don't think anybody could do it.
11: Can you get down into like a low squat position, what they call a yogi squat, and then get back up?
8: Todd wants to see us all squat.
11: Can
8: that's
11: you
8: what happened.
11: More than once. Yes.
8: He wants to see Rachel do it right in front of him.
11: Yeah, well, I want to see everybody do it.
8: Out, man.
13: He can't afford it.
11: Yeah. No. And I can't look at her.
10: Such a gentleman.
11: I can't make eye contact.
12: Yeah, she's such a
8: I can look at her. I'm looking at her right now.
11: And
8: I'm
11: not asking
8: her squat either. I'm not creeping her out.
11: I would bring that up with any guest in the studio.
10: I'm going to do one
8: really.
10: Squat.
8: Yeah.
10: He's going to be like, you smell nice.
8: You smell nice. Can you squat?
11: Yeah.
8: Nick's
11: squat
8: walking behind you.
12: Todd.
8: Todd, you're embarrassing me.
13: But Rachel is right. If you're going to ask the masses to do one particular exercise, that's probably the one.
11: Yeah.
8: That they actually could try to do.
13: That they actually have a chance. Because, I mean,
8: you can't do push-ups.
13: Your quads are like your biggest muscles.
8: Right,
13: so,
8: right,
13: I mean.
8: Right.
10: And it also keeps you off the ground. If you're at a bus stop, you got to.
13: Yeah.
10: You know what I mean?
13: That's a good point.
11: Your hands don't have to touch the ground.
10: Exactly.
8: Right.
11: Yeah.
13: Not a place.
11: And you don't need a bench for the Bulgarian split squat.
10: Nope.
13: No.
8: Yeah, you get 20 squats and you get the warehouse for free. How about that right in front of the warehouse? Now you want the money.
10: You know what? Yeah. We're going to stop talking about the theater on this show.
8: I thought all pub is good pub, though. Come on.
12: That didn't take long.
8: It didn't take long.
10: It was like, I thought for sure last week you were going to pull it. But
11: I would at least jot that down. 20 squat night.
10: 20 squat night? Yeah.
11: 20 squats, you get in to see.
13: Yeah, but then
11: the
13: you got to have those like CrossFit judges outside, making sure they get the depth and calling it. No, that one wasn't deep enough.
8: Yeah, the video I'm watching, I watched when I saw it on TikTok was a video of or maybe it was on Reels. I'm not sure what I was watching, but it showed a girl doing it and to get to, it had to count it. She had to go down far enough so it would count.
11: Yeah. Oh, so the
8: robot. She'll just bend her knees. Yeah,
11: the ticket thing is a robot.
8: Yeah, she's standing in front of like a machine,
10: nope.
8: Right?
10: Yeah.
11: And there's no
10: a little person inside of a box, and they have a little slit hole for the eyes, and then they go beep when they think that it's low enough.
8: It's a great job. It's a great job.
11: But you have to dip down low enough. So there's probably some kind of laser pointer.
8: There was a laser thing there, it looked like, right?
11: Yeah, that you have to. You must squat this low,
8: right,
11: to get on the bus.
8: How much is the bus ticket though? And what's the? Yeah, I'm just thinking. I mean, I'm showing up every morning to ride the bus. I'm tired. I'm like, no, I ain't doing 20 squats.
12: Right. And is there an age attached to this?
8: I'll get you on the way back.
12: Like, does the mom and her three kids, do the kids have to do the squats too?
8: Good question there. Because then you get some weirdos showing up.
10: Do they get
12: those poor kids. It's like, mom,

0: Let's just get a buzz ticket.
1: Yeah.
0: Get a squat every day.
1: I don't know.
2: Yeah, I didn't think about that. What about the creep showing up to look at the chick squat?
1: It's the person in the box.
2: Yeah. Well, that guy's got a good gig. He just sees girls. But I think you squat towards it.
0: You don't want to see everybody squat.
2: Yeah.
1: You got to watch some bad ones to appreciate the good ones.
2: The squats.
3: Yeah.
2: Right.
1: The squats.
3: Not like a lot of supermodels are going to show up.
0: It's like creepy dudes that get into gynecology thinking everything's just going to be roses.
2: No, all you got to do is sit in a...
1: You have to come back to stand-up, man. Come on.
2: If you sit waiting room of a gynecologist, you realize that's not true.
0: Right. Not everybody's showing up because things are going well.
2: Right.
0: Like, oh, it's a great day. I just wanted to show somebody else.
1: The doctor comes out to the waiting room. All right, up next is ew, yeah.
2: No, I remember our gynecologist, when we had our kids, he was a good dude. And I was sitting there one day thinking, And I just looked around and said, oh, that's probably not that fun a job today, you know.
0: Yeah. Yeah. My high school friend that was always the dude that, I think we talked about this.
2: He's a litmus test,
0: if you brought a girl over to his house, he'd be like, do you want a back rub? And if somebody's girl went back to the back rub, like, well, she won't be back.
2: Right,
0: and
2: right.
0: You're like, see, like, the smart ones were like, yeah, I don't want you rubbing my back.
2: He was back rub guy.
0: Yeah,
2: huh?
0: Back rub guy.
2: What did he become?
0: Gynecologist.
3: Yeah. And did he get into gynecology for that reason?
0: I don't think it was all. I think there was some ulterior motives.
3: Yeah. Like some guy who is going to get an operation just so he could go in the bathroom to see more vagina.
2: Right.
0: Yeah.
3: Yeah. You know, I don't think gynecologists get into it for that reason.
0: Nah, he might have slightly.
2: You're the only one who's been to a gynecologist, Rachel. Do you know if they're into it or not?
1: I can't. I don't know.
2: You've had the same
1: Much as I've flirted with my guy, he's never flirted back. So I've got to assume he's not interested.
3: He probably gets it all the time.
1: Or I have one of the bad ones. I don't know.
2: One of the bad ones. No, they're old.
4: The guy who delivered our daughter, he was like 60, 65 at the time. He was an older gentleman. And the only thing I remember was like, right as like the first time we saw him, like I guess one of the standard things, you come in, you're pregnant, they do a full STD panel just to make sure everything came back clear. He looks at me, he says, you got yourself a classy woman. Good job.
2: Wow. Did he hold his finger up to your nose then, too?
1: Yeah.
3: Right. And that means what?
0: Pull a quarter from behind your ear?
1: Yes. Here's
3: you got yourself a woman that's syphilis-free.
4: Yeah, basically.
2: He high-fived and he held his hand. Right.
4: Yeah.
3: Okay.
4: Right. He's a classy woman. Good job.
3: Right. Not like some of those $5 whores that come
1: so
3: in here.
1: I'd be so offended by that if I was
3: all
1: in your wife's
3: position. Chlamydia.
0: Yeah. She's a classy dame.
1: Yeah.
4: I don't know. It must have been the way he delivered it. It came off very playful.
1: Surprised me.
0: Did he wink?
2: It is kind of weird, man. That's an old-fashioned guy right there. To say it out loud, it's pretty weird.
3: Well, she probably came in later in the day, and the six girls previous to her tested positive for chlamydia. She's the classy one.
4: Yeah, maybe.
2: Chlamydia fingers
1: out of all the pregnant women, you're the classiest one.
3: Yeah.
1: It's like, well, they all did the same thing to get in this position.
2: That's
4: the same guy.
2: This is an old school dude, man. I hope he's retired by now.
3: Keep in mind, she was in one of the most diseased counties in the country. For her to test negative, that's pretty classy.
4: But that was also the same guy who, when they measure the head circumference in utero, and he saw the first measurement, he looked at the picture, and he looked at me and went, you have to special order those hats?
2: So
1: he's a real jokester.
4: Yeah. Okay.
2: Good thing he didn't know your name was Big Pussy. He'd say, been there. Right.
0: Did you consider having him taking a look at whatever is going on below your belt?
4: Nah, we're all good.
3: Well, we didn't mention with Mr. Skin the other day, isn't that Margo's got money problems?
4: Yeah.
3: There is a Giny shot. They show the baby dropping out of the Giny, and it's pretty graphic, and it looks pretty well, according to my wife.
2: It might be a real photo.
3: It's pretty realistic, it might have been.
2: They probably filmed the real birth.
3: Yeah, I mean, because it really isolated, but it looked like, that looks like it could be a real birth.
4: There was a scene on that show, The Pit.
1: Yes, I was just about to bring that up.
2: Birth.
4: Yeah.
1: Real. It's good.
4: But I did read that was a prosthetic. They made it out of it was a very realistic
2: and they shoved it into her?
4: No, whole thing.
1: Oh my God. So big, but so dense, right?
2: They pulled out a fake baby out of a real vagina. That'd be kind of cool, man.
1: Okay. Yep. Plus, I know what you're talking about. Yeah. Okay.
2: So the prosthetic was actually the hips of the woman too. Everything.
4: The whole thing was.
1: But they made it look extremely realistic.
4: Okay. Yeah. Right. That show's good for every episode. At least one scene where you go, whoa, jeez.
1: Yeah. Oh yeah, they're showing D. They're showing V.
4: It is
1: intense. They show a guy comes in with a over an 8-hour boner, and they show how to get rid of it.
4: Yeah.
2: How to get rid of it? Flick it like Todd does.
3: Yeah.
0: Just start kicking him in the balls?
1: Yeah. All of that and more, guys.
3: That would be effective, too.
2: Just how'd they get rid of it?
1: They drain the blood out of it and then massage it. Huge needle, yeah. Is that what you wanted me to say?
0: It's surprising that massaging it makes it go down.
1: Well, you got to break up, you know.
4: Yeah.
1: Good morning, everyone on the road this morning. Yeah. It's just dudes passing out, hitting the guardrail on I-80.
2: Of course there are. No Nick's here. Yeah. He's actually here. Rachel Ware with us.
5: 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And that's a wrap for today's edition of TNT Countdown. 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
8: I'm Jeff Motes, a Lincoln's Pure Rock Alternative, 104.1 The Blaze. Police arrested a 26-year-old Lincoln man following an abduction and pursuit Sunday afternoon that started near 48th and Y Street, with Stephen Schroeder allegedly forcing a woman with blood on her face and a child with her into the vehicle. Police say Schroeder's vehicle was seen by officers near 48th and Pioneers that led to a pursuit and ended up with Schroeder's vehicle hitting another vehicle at 56th and Old Cheney. He was taken to jail. A woman was in a Lincoln hospital for injuries that she suffered during the incident and the crash. The driver of the vehicle suffered minor injuries. Several Lincoln streets are going to be closed this week, including for students moving back into dorms on UNL's city campus. That includes 14th Street between W and Vine Streets and Vine Street from 14th to 60th through Wednesday. Carpetland Post 500 from Lincoln East is on the national semifinal of the American Legion Baseball World Series. They defeated White House, New Jersey 4-2 Sunday afternoon in Shelby, North Carolina. Carpetland will play Midland, Michigan tonight at 7. That'll be on ESPNU. Blaze weather for today will be mostly sunny later on in a high around 84. I'm Jeff Motes on 104.1 The Blaze.
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2: Binge drinking is bad. I saw this story a couple of days ago, Puss. I decided not to do it. it hurts your liver a little more than regular drinking, you know.
3: So, but they say, like, what is
2: I don't binge that much, though. You know?
3: But what is this new study? It's like even occasional binge drinking is bad. Like once a month even, and it can triple your risk of liver damage.
4: Well, I never thought
2: sometimes it's a luck of the draw, though, because think about that. People have been binge drinking their whole lives, occasionally at least, their whole lives. And they're still like 60, 70, 80 years old.
5: Yeah, I'd like to see a little more study into the genetics of it all.
2: Yeah.
5: Because some people can handle it.
2: Oh, yeah.
5: Well, and some people, you know, drink pretty heavily into their 90s.
2: Yep.
6: And who's doing this study? Because nobody thought it was good for you.
2: No.
6: Like, nobody. Yeah, I've done plenty of, I've had some moments of binge drinking in my life, and never was I like, this will be fine. Like,
5: this is good for me.
6: Yeah. No, I actively made the bad decision. So who
2: I did too.
3: Looks like USC is doing this study.
6: I feel like there's better.
2: And what is binge? What's the definition of binge?
3: They call it episodic heavy drinking. 4 or more drinks in one day for women. 5 or more drinks in one day for men at least once a month.
2: Wow. No. 5 drinks is
6: oh,
2: not.
6: Oh, no.
2: I realize that's the rule. I'm not going to argue science, but 5 drinks in most people's mind is not binging.
3: And if you do that, you
2: not binging at all.
6: That's just dinner sometimes.
2: That's Wednesday.
5: Binging we would think of in terms of hours. How many hours have you been?
2: And more than 5 drinks, too.
6: Yeah. Oh, I'm thinking more than 8 or 9 is.
2: I am too.
6: Is binge drinking.
5: It's got to start with day drinking.
6: But it's got.
2: Or when you're younger, you can drink beer all damn night. You drink 10 beers.
5: I suppose you
3: can. 5 drinks, you could start at dinner time and get that done before bed.
2: I binge drink more than. If it's only 5.
6: I was going to say, I'm going out to dinner with the right people. I'm having 5 at dinner.
2: Right.
6: You know what I mean?
2: Or with the wrong people.
6: Right.
2: Our kind of people. Our kind of people. Right,
6: exactly.
2: I'm with you.
7: Yeah. I thought a binge was like, you know, in addition to what you would normally drink, like more than normal.
3: No, it's just.
2: Yeah, I was picked. Yeah, like we each have our own baseline binge.
7: Yeah.
2: You mean? I like to think that way, Nick.
7: I'm getting after it tonight.
2: Yeah. Right, exactly, Nick.
7: Because we're having 9.
2: I don't think 2 double vodkas in one night is binging.
6: No, I think.
2: Well, that's only 4 drinks, so it's not 5.
6: We should write a strongly worded letter to USC and tell them.
2: You didn't test us.
6: You didn't. This is not what we consider binge.
5: It should go on a liver by liver basis.
2: Right.
3: So if you do that at least once a month. They say you are 3 times more likely to develop advanced liver fibrosis than those who spread out the same total alcohol intake over time.
2: Got it.
5: It does say alcohol-related liver disease has more than doubled in the past couple of decades.
2: What I'm amazed about the liver.
5: Pandemic-era surges in drinking.
3: Oh, yeah.
5: Yeah.
2: We have no idea how much literal alcohol we've had since we started drinking. It's 15, 16,
5: here's
2: 17,
5: what else
2: 18,
5: contributes
2: whatever.
5: To.
2: Can you imagine if somebody could figure that out?
5: Liver disease is obesity and diabetes. So it's not necessarily all alcohol related.
2: Oh.
5: Drinking a lot of alcohol could lead to obesity and diabetes.
2: Yeah.
3: Mm-hmm. Yeah.
6: But
3: the drinking could cause all 3.
6: Sure.
2: Yeah, whatever. Bring it on.
5: Half of adults report some episodic heavy drinking. That's half of adults.
2: Yeah.
3: That doesn't surprise me.
2: If they're calling it 3 or 4 or 5 drinks, that's definitely half of adults.
3: Just once a month.
2: Right.
3: Yeah. If you just did that once a month, then you're participating in episodic heavy drinking.
6: I would say, pretty much everybody that I spent
2: last
6: time
2: night,
6: with.
2: You know?
6: Yeah.
7: He didn't want to get drunk. Did you even get a buzz?
2: Oh, I get a little cool. Yeah, I get a nice little buzz with a half.
7: One of my favorite quotes from Tyler is once he said he didn't want to get drunk the previous night, so we only had 2 bottles of wine.
2: I don't be drink shamed by you, man. You're a drinker.
7: I want to get drunk only of 6 cocktails.
2: And with any luck, you'll be my age and still be fine.
6: Right. I get it, though. I always have terms I use depending on how intoxicated I feel on that, right? Like my version of, like, I use, like, you got buzzed,
2: right?
6: And right, and then you're stoned,
2: right?
6: And then you're
2: they ran weed into this.

0: Talk about we are just booze here.
1: No booze, right? Okay, like okay. I feel like there's this feeling buzz. Right after buzz that feels real similar to weed that I call stoned.
0: Okay.
2: Okay.
1: Right. And then you're drunk.
0: Right. Yeah.
1: And then you're, I don't know if I can say
0: really
1: S face.
2: Yeah.
3: Hammered.
0: S face. Okay.
1: Hammered.
0: Yeah.
1: Yeah. S face or hammered.
4: I like that you questioned that.
1: Yeah. I don't, I'm just double checking.
3: Yeah. No, good, well, good job.
4: If the face I'm is trying, afterwards, man. Maybe it
1: I just
4: does that change it? But.
1: You never know.
2: I'd like to see the World Health Organization
0: who
2: recognize the levels of intoxication that Jirel just laid out.
1: Yeah, let's, and then
2: seems which, pretty scientific.
1: And well, it all
3: you'd have to establish like a normal for each one. Like if you've had this much, you are buzzed. If you had this much, you are
0: a lot of times though that buzz comes with the
1: but again,
0: EAC if you've
1: level.
0: Eaten anything.
4: There's other factors.
1: Right. Oh yeah,
0: anything, yeah.
1: Or just the general vibe of the time. You know what I mean?
0: Right.
1: I feel like when I'm angry, it takes me more to get drunk, and then it's a bad drunk. Right, like.
0: Okay.
1: But yes, if I'm
0: ask,
1: happy, I
0: can Rachel
1: have...
0: about that.
1: I'm not generally like an angry guy, but you know what I mean.
0: Yeah,
1: in my
0: mean,
1: life
0: right.
1: experience.
0: If you're having a bad day and you start drinking on that bad,
1: right, right. I tend to drink more to get to that same level, but then I'm like,
4: I'm not an angry drunk. I think if I was, I wouldn't drink.
0: Your wife would tell
4: nearly
0: you not
4: much,
0: to drink.
4: Yeah.
0: Right.
4: If I was like picking fights and causing problems.
0: No,
1: not that kind. But you know,
0: I'm not an angry drunk either.
1: I think alcohol just magnifies whatever feeling you have at that time, right? Every time I've been sad and drank, it makes me sad.
0: Well, I've been sad.
1: You know what I mean?
0: Lot.
1: Yeah,
0: the past 2 years, I drank a lot.
1: No, I, yeah,
0: sad,
1: yeah.
0: Sad, man.
1: And it doesn't make you
0: and
1: feel
0: it helped.
1: Bad.
0: It helped. Helped me get through a lot of nights.
1: It numbs it.
0: I don't care. It just numbed it, but that's better than not numbing it.
1: No, right, right.
0: Gee,
1: oh,
0: numb,
1: hey,
0: numb,
1: no,
0: numb,
1: I
0: numb.
1: I spent half my
0: argue
1: life
0: with anybody about that.
1: It's all good.
0: Yeah.
4: I'm just picturing you having your tears wiped away by all the water from the pool when you jump in with your cannonballs.
1: Swim over for another drink of his martini.
4: Bounce it off the diving board.
0: My martini glass, which you see if you're a Facebook friend a lot out there.
4: I do like when there's times of people like, you're kind of drunk. Like, you think this is drunk?
0: Oh, I hate, I like that too.
4: Okay.
1: Yeah, all right. This isn't drunk, buddy.
0: Yeah,
4: it's your kids.
0: Stoned and drunk.
1: What do you know about drunk?
3: You're not drunk until you're face down on the carpet.
1: Right.
0: That's drunk.
1: Todd, you have to at least.
0: Well, that's S face. Todd was S face.
1: That's S face.
0: I do like the. Yeah.
3: Well, that might have been beyond. If you're passed out, then I think you've stepped past.
0: Well, you were sleeping, right?
3: S faced.
1: Yeah, that's
0: out. You just
1: blackout.
0: Decide to lay there.
1: That's
0: right?
1: Going to bed. That's.
3: Well, trying.
1: That's calling it a day. That's what it. We'll do that. Mm-hmm.
4: I feel like sometimes it's hard to stop and you're like, oh, stairs. Like, if you're worried that you're approaching stairs, it's probably time to stop.
1: Yeah. You're definitely in drunk category.
4: You're like,
1: at that
4: I'll grab the railing for this one. You're like, okay, you think you're done.
0: Yeah, I have to go upstairs to bed.
2: You're not aware at that point.
0: No.
3: Todd, didn't you have an issue with Tyler's basement stairs at a graduation party?
2: Oh, yeah, I think I fell up the stairs.
0: Yeah. And they're a pretty small
4: Way stairs. Better than falling down.
2: Yeah.
3: I don't know. I mean, it ends quicker, but you look way dumber.
4: Hopefully you're leaving
1: less.
4: The party, though. It sucks to arrive at a party just falling down the stairs.
2: You always want to fall upwards.
3: Yeah.
2: Yeah, you want to fall while you're
0: falling upwards.
2: Yeah.
0: Sure.
2: Yeah.
1: It hurts less.
2: Right, because, going down,
0: it's very dangerous.
2: It's out of control.
0: They don't find you for 3 days. You live by yourself, right.
2: Then you're at the mercy of gravity, and sometimes that's it's not too merciful.
0: Yeah.
4: You fall down the stairs into the party. How long do you wait before you grab a beer and you're like, well, I'm still at the party?
0: Yeah.
1: Depending on how bad you're hurt.
4: I did fall
0: down the
4: stairs.
0: Somebody's going to hand you a beer.
4: Yeah.
1: Right.
3: Or if you fall down the stairs and then stick the landing right back up onto your feet and then keep walking to the bar.
0: Well, I'm 116 days sober right now. No, I'm not. I just wanted to chime in because I read that every day. Good for you. All right. Good for you. Especially if you had a real problem with alcohol and you were a bad person. Yeah, I don't blame you.
1: Oh, yeah.
0: But, rest of you, party on, party hard,
1: right?
0: Party hard.
1: If you have an issue, take care of that issue.
0: Yeah,
1: be there for your family and stuff.
3: Otherwise, Andrew WK.
0: That's right. Party hard.
1: Party hard.
3: When it's time to party,
0: we party hard.
2: Yeah, exactly. But what is his idea of partying?
3: I gotta think it's pretty extreme. If you write the song called "Party Hard,"
2: he's not a drinker,
3: isn't he?
2: No,
3: really?
2: Yeah.
1: Was he when he wrote it?
2: I don't know that either.
4: Like now it's more embracing, like, hey, we're partying. Yeah.
0: No, that's not partying.
1: No.

0: Don't come in here with that crap, Nick.
1: Don't come in here with that crap.
0: Unless
1: you're showing up somebody's some kid's birthday party and you're eight.
0: Right.
1: No, don't say you're partying.
2: I think that's the kind of partying that Andrew WK is embracing now.
1: Yeah,
2: he's a sober dude.
3: Right. He does not drink.
2: Like, I don't think he does.
0: California sober.
1: Did he ever do anything and write that song? Because that song is about the drunkards picked up that song.
4: He was known as the king of partying for a while.
0: Yeah.
3: And for him, partying is a state of mind, a celebration of life, like Nick
1: mentioned.
3: Enjoying existence rather than getting intoxicated.
1: He's wrong.
0: I don't know about that.
1: Yeah, I know. He sounds boring as hell.
0: I've never been on a boat just like cruising around with one other person and been like, we're partying right now.
1: With no booze at all, or no drugs?
0: No, just driving around, doing nothing.
3: And that's then he's quoting the artist Salvador Dali here, who is a weird dude.
1: Yeah.
3: Salvador Dali's quote is, I don't do drugs, I am drugs.
1: Whoa.
0: Yeah, Salvador Dali
1: I would tell I've got to leave my house, man. Just leave, I don't want you in my house, Salvador.
0: But didn't he do drugs as well?
1: Salvador Dali?
0: I don't know.
1: His paintings look like he did them. Yeah.
0: Right, that's
1: melting clocks and crap.
0: Didn't he experiment with some drugs?
2: Andrew WK, he said the only thing that true partying must involve is partying.
1: Now who's that? Who said that?
2: Andrew WK.
1: Yeah. I love we're quoting Andrew WK and Salvador Dali.
0: That can't be Salvador Dali.
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8: 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The man accused of abducting a woman and an infant known to him in North Lincoln then crashing into another vehicle while evading police in South Lincoln Sunday afternoon made his first court appearance on Monday. 26-year-old Stephen Schroeder of Lincoln was arraigned in Lancaster County Court. He was charged with first-degree false imprisonment, domestic assault, child abuse resulting in no injury, willful reckless driving, and operating a motor vehicle to avoid arrest. Bond for him set at 10% of $500,000. You can read more about this story up at KFORnow.com. A man got more than a century in jail Monday as the accomplice in a 2024 double homicide outside of a Southwest Lincoln Gentlemen's Club. Court documents say 34-year-old Darius Fletcher was sentenced to 100 to 120 years for being an accessory to first-degree murder. Back in March, 34-year-old Christopher Johnson was found guilty in first-degree murder and the deaths of 39-year-old Carlos Silva and 40-year-old Terrell Jones related to firearms charges as well. In sports, the Carpetland Rugs, a post 500 from Lincoln East, are now on to the American Legion Baseball World Series National Championship game set for 6 o'clock tonight, Lincoln time. They will take on Portland, Oregon. On Monday night, Carpetland won in 5 innings via the run rule, 10-0 over Midland, Michigan. Blaze weather, showers and thunderstorms likely today, otherwise partly cloudy and a high of 84. I'm Jeff Moats on Lincoln's Pure Rock Alternative 104.1 The Blaze.
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14: So, like, hear the hook at least.
15: Long intro.
14: Yeah,
15: it is.
14: Party hard.
16: Bang your head. Good head bang, bang.
14: There we go.
15: Nope, not yet. Still going.
14: Somebody, wait, graduated from high school in 01 is freaking out right now.

0: When it's time.
1: When it's time, though. Apparently with him, he didn't party, though.
2: No. Not our definition.
0: Oh, you can party anywhere.
3: Well, that's what I mean. So by his definition, there's people who just party all constantly. just like never stop partying.
2: Living life.
0: By the way,
1: that's a good point, though, Tyler. You mentioned the fact that, Tyrell, you sit around with your buddies and you're not doing anything. So right. you're not drinking, you're not high, you're just talking, you're sitting there with them. You're not partying. Then no. Somebody goes, hey, you want to party? Then you go, okay, let's party.
3: Let's
1: then
3: you drink and you or do imagine drugs. That they're going to pull something out enable.
1: No, we're partying now. No, we're not partying now. No. We're enjoying each other's company, no. But we're not partying
2: now. We're living life.
1: Right now, we're not partying. Yeah,
3: right. Say I'm sitting in a group of friends and we're all just sitting there talking and I say,
1: nobody's partying.
3: Hey. Do you guys
1: party?
3: Want a party? And you say to me, oh, we're partying right now.
1: You're out of the
3: group. I'm going to be like, all right, well,

0: You guys have a good time. I'm going to go find some people who want to party, if you know what I'm saying.
1: By the way, if you look at the list of the singles he's released over his career, there's a bit of a pattern.
2: Party Hard.
1: Party Hard, We Want Fun, Fun Night, Tear It Up, Never Let Down, Long Live the Party. Let's see, Party Till We Die. There's a bit of a theme to his songs.
0: For a guy that just drinks.
2: When did you graduate from high school, Tyrell?
0: 2009.
2: Oh, God, that's right. You're younger than everybody else.
0: Yeah, I'm a youngin'.
2: Okay, so this was, you were like 10 when that song came out.
0: Yeah, yeah. I was like 9 when I met you.
3: Did that get much radio play?
1: A little bit.
0: I mean, on like the pop state.
2: I don't think, depends on the state of radio at the time. I'm not sure who was playing that type of music.
3: Yeah, who was playing new rock at that time?
0: Everybody was playing it.
2: That song was all over MTV, though.
3: Oh, sure.
2: Yeah, I knew that song just from TV completely. Because I was partying hard.
4: I don't really remember that song ever being on the radio.
2: I don't know either, but everybody knows the song. So it had to be on the radio somewhere. It had to be on the radio.
0: Some spins.
2: Yeah. We were on the radio. We were a talk show.
4: A station around here named after a body of water.
2: Yeah. They might have played
4: water.
2: That. Yeah.
4: Is a river a body of water?
3: Yes.
4: All right. I didn't know if it had to be like
0: a contained body.
4: Yeah, lake or a pond.
3: It could be any of those.
2: I was just listening to
3: everything you've listed here. There is a body of water.
2: Springsteen in L.A. last night, along with Tom Morello, did Clamp Down from the Clash. It's so good, man. Check it out when you get a chance.
1: Man, I was really hoping you were going to say they did Party Hard. Yeah. That'd be a lot cooler.
4: That'd be awesome.
2: Well, Springsteen does do that one tour. Whatever city he was in, he would do a cover song of the most famous artist from that city. Now, I know recently he did Prince in Minneapolis, but that's also because Minneapolis is just
0: where Ice
1: Cube. And Purple people. Rain is just a great song.
2: Right.
4: Yeah. Is he going to do Mannheim Steamroller in Omaha?
2: No, he did. I don't know what he did in Omaha. Oh, I remember he brought out
0: Amber by 311.
4: Yeah.
2: I remember he was down in, he did an NXS and AC/DC, both in Australia, two different shows, I remember at the time. Okay. And he would just figure out artists that were famous for that particular. Oh, he did, what was that stupid song? Royals, I Want to Be Royals.
1: Oh, Lord.
2: Yeah, where's she from?
3: New Zealand.
2: Yeah, he played New Zealand. He did that song.
3: Okay.
2: He did Royals, yeah.
0: All right.
2: Which I think sucks.
1: Nothing beats Purple Rain.
0: Like a Bright Eyes song in Omaha? Right.
2: No, he didn't do Bright Eyes. Yeah, that guy showed up.
0: No, he's not coming to Omaha.
2: Nobody knows a Bright Eyes song in the Springsteen crowd. They don't know the song.
0: They don't know. Yeah, no.
3: YouTube has the Clamp Down song, but it's pretty bad audio.
2: Yeah.
1: Fan audio.
3: Yeah, you can tell it's just somebody.
2: No, it just showed up in my feed, so it was really good audio, but it's amazing.
3: Can you find it? You can find it, but you can't.
2: It was on X.
3: You can find it.
2: It was on X, but it was professional.
3: And send it to me, and then I can play it.
0: It's
2: pretty good.
3: Crap audio version was just as good as that.
2: No, that's what you heard him through my phone.
3: Yeah,
2: if you were sitting there listening to the phone, it was really good. Yeah. We'll find it sometime this morning.
1: Sounds like you let Morello sing.
2: They're trading verses. Yeah. Springsteen starts off, and then Morello comes in and sings part. And trading verses.
1: By the way, Andrew W.K. does need to be pointed out. Married to Kat Dennings.
3: Right.
1: I forgot about that.
3: She's one of
2: the girl who's banged all the rock stars.
3: She's one of the broke girls.
1: Yeah.
2: That girl.
3: She's the brunette broke girl.
2: Yeah, okay.
1: Yeah. She's been in a bunch of stuff. She's hot.
2: She parties hard.
0: Yeah. You think she parties by our definition of partying or by Andrew's definition of partying?
2: That's tough for a drunk and a non-drunk to live together.
0: Right. But you cannot be a drunk and still party.
2: Good point.
0: Right.
2: Just have a couple glasses of wine, you're partying.
0: Yeah,
4: that's what I've been trying to tell people.
2: I say it all the time.
0: We still think you're cool.
1: Unless Wikipedia is lying to me, it seems she subscribes to his version of partying.
3: She
1: does not smoke, does not drink.
3: I got a guess. Pills? In order to be compatible. That works.
2: Yeah. True.
1: Maybe some edibles. That doesn't count as either of those.
0: I'm always skeptical, though, when people claim to be 100% sober. Because, didn't John Mulaney say he was sober for a long time, too, and then he got caught with, an awful coke addiction?
2: That's true, he did. Before that, he said he was sober and he did get caught with a coke addiction.
0: So, I always, whenever people in the public eye are like, no, I'm sober and I live this pure life, I'm always like, yeah, until we find out about you're crazy.
2: I had a buddy of mine that always said he never trusted anybody that never even tried to drink, you know?
0: Right. Right.
2: I get why people quit drinking. I totally understand that.
0: But if you have never started?
2: Never even tried to drink.
0: No. And you don't have, like, health issues? That's the only good explanation. Yeah. Would be, like, if your doctor
2: never had
0: told
2: a drink.
0: you would die.
2: Never had a drink. I know a couple people like that. They're actually they're good people. But I've just never tried to drink.
3: I don't know who the quote was from. But, you know, it was a while back. Mm-hmm. I didn't trust people that didn't drink. Or I felt sorry.
2: That was it.
3: Felt sorry for people that didn't drink because when they wake up in the morning...
2: That's Sinatra's line. Yeah,
3: that's the best they're going to feel all day. Yeah. It was one of the rat... It was like...
2: It's Sinatra. Yeah,
0: it's Sinatra.
2: It's Sinatra's line.
3: One of the Rat Packers.
2: Yep.
0: Yeah.
2: It's Sinatra's line, and it's true.
3: Yeah.
0: I mean, yeah. Yeah. That's a good point.
2: I mean, people look forward to the evening cocktail. Right. You go, I'm going to feel pretty good after one cocktail.
3: Something to be said for feeling like ass in the morning. Yeah. In the afternoon, it's worn off and you feel great.
0: Get real loose.
2: And you're ready to party hard.
0: Get partying.
1: Only when it's time.
2: Only when it's time.
1: When it's time to party.
4: That's the key.
0: But when is, then we party hard.
2: Yeah. All right. That is the key.
1: I was not expecting an in-depth discussion on Andrew W.K. this morning.
2: No. We threw some Salvador Dali in there, too, to make it a little more highbrow. Right? Well, when Tyrell's
4: here. We're always looking for the highbrow.
2: He's pretty highbrow when Tyrell's here.
1: He elevates the show.
0: You know, yeah.
3: Dustin is asking for a friend. Does a shart have to hit the underwear to count as a shart?
2: Yes, it does. No, it doesn't.
4: I don't think
2: it doesn't.
4: So. No.
2: If it's outside the butthole, it's a shart.
4: Right. If it's more than a fart, then that's...
2: Yeah.
3: Yeah, if it just hits your cheek.
2: And you're lucky if you saved it. If you saved it from... Because the times we've adults have sharted, when you pull your pants down and you realize it didn't hit the underwear, you go, yes.
3: Yeah.
1: Yeah, that's just a lucky shart.
2: So, it's a lucky shart.
3: Yeah. Right. It was contained.
2: Well, you kind of held it back.
4: Yeah. Count your blessings.
3: So I don't think it counts as a failed tester.
2: It's a shart. Failed tester.
4: Yeah.
3: If it didn't hit the underwear?
2: It's hanging out your butt, though. You still got to wipe.
4: There's still poo in the fart.
2: It's a failed tester. Yeah.
3: Yeah, but it didn't hit.
2: It's still poo outside your butt.
3: The underwear. Right. So there's not that sense of urgency.
2: Yeah, there is.
3: If it hits your underwear.
2: You got to wipe. Oh. You got to wipe.
3: Yeah, well, you got to.
4: Immediately.
3: You got to go. But not if it hits the underwear. Then you have to go immediately. This one, you got a little wiggle room.
2: Now.
4: It's going to be on the if it hasn't hit the underwear yet, if it's not addressed real quick, it's going to be on the underwear.
3: Hopefully you're able to clench long enough to make the trip to the bathroom.
2: Somebody came out, though. You know?
4: Mm-hmm.
1: If that's the scenario you find yourself in, don't you feel like you've both won and lost the day all at the same time?
2: Yes. Oh, yeah. That's happened to me.
1: Because, I mean, you're
2: damn it. Oh, yes.
1: You're not happy with yourself, but then when you check, you're like, oh, I kind of won.
3: Well, why would you be unhappy with yourself?
1: Well, because you sharted.
4: Because you're an adult that has poo in your underwear.
2: Yeah, but, that happens to everybody.
3: Yeah. It happens naturally.
4: Yeah, but it's not something you're like, oh, good.
2: You guys are going to get older. It's going to happen.
3: Yeah. I mean, if it happens to you on a regular basis, then maybe you should probably get it checked.
1: But Tyler.
4: Yeah.
3: Otherwise, no, I don't think it counts.
1: But I think you definitely have won the day if you sharted, but you saved the underwear.
4: Yeah. I think it's a wash.
1: No, I think that's a win.
2: Well, I do think it's a shart, for sure.
4: Yes.
2: If it's out and hanging around your cheeks... Good morning, by the way, in case you're enjoying your breakfast right now.
4: Well, if it has...
2: Some biscuits and gravy would be nice right now. If you're eating biscuits and gravy, let us know.
4: If you're saying it has to hit the underwear to be a shart, then it'd be impossible to shart if you were naked.
2: And you can shart when you're naked. Yeah. That's probably the best time to shart is when you're naked. And in the shower. And in the shower.
3: So we really haven't settled this debate.
2: No. If it comes out of your butt... And you thought it was a fart, it's a shart.
1: I agree with that.
4: Yeah.
1: Okay. I agree with that. I think that's an easy
2: underwear
1: definition.
2: Or not, it's a shart. Yeah. Underwear you don't want, then that sucks.
3: Man. There should be different categories.
4: I think there's different levels of severity.
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7: I'm Jeff Moe. It's a Lincoln's Pure Rock Alternative 104.1 The Blaze. The man accused of abducting a woman and an infant known to him in North Lincoln then crashing into another vehicle while evading police in South Lincoln Sunday afternoon made his first court appearance on Monday. 26-year-old Stephen Schroeder of Lincoln was arraigned in Lancaster County Court. He was charged with first-degree false imprisonment, domestic assault, child abuse resulting in no injury, willful reckless driving, and operating a motor vehicle to avoid arrest. Bond for him set at 10% of $500,000. You can read more about this story up at KFORnow.com. A man got more than a century in jail Monday as the accomplice in a 2024 double homicide outside of a Southwest Lincoln gentleman's club. Court documents say 34-year-old Darius Fletcher was sentenced to 100 to 120 years for being an accessory to first-degree murder. Back in March, 34-year-old Christopher Johnson was found guilty in first-degree murder in the deaths of 39-year-old Carlos Silva and 40-year-old Terrell Jones related to firearms charges as well. In sports, the Carpetland Rugs, a post 500 from Lincoln East, are now on to the American Legion Baseball World Series National Championship game set for 6 o'clock tonight, Lincoln time. They will take on Portland, Oregon. On Monday night, Carpetland won in 5 innings via the run rule, 10-0 over Midland, Michigan. Blaze weather, showers and thunderstorms likely today, otherwise partly cloudy and a high of 84. I'm Jeff Moats on Lincoln's Pure Rock Alternative 104.1 The Blaze.
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22: Do for a living.
23: Yeah, I know, right?
2: But you're pretty pretty open about your you're going through a divorce right now, and I went through one recently. They blow. I get it.
23: Yeah, really? It's been going around, dude.
2: Everybody's been getting bit by it. Mine was a long time. You were only together how? Not doesn't make it any less painful. But how long were you guys together?
23: We were together for about 8 years.
2: Oh, well, okay, that's a long time.
23: Yeah,
2: that's a long time.
23: Yeah, we were married for 4 years.
2: Because I count relationships as the whole time, not just the marriage. If you're with somebody, that counts.
23: Yeah.
2: You're still with them, right?
23: Yeah, absolutely. Right. Yeah, I think
24: whose idea was it? Or was this one of those mutual decisions?
23: Well, I think it was...
24: Because usually somebody sends a package from the lawyer first.
23: Yeah, that's the part that's most difficult, I think, is like you can't, like, you know, someone has to serve the other one.
24: Right.
23: You know, like you can't, like, so...
24: I never had the balls to do it, so I had to wait for the letter to arrive.
2: How about just never had the balls? Let's go that way.
23: So you're still married?
24: No, I've been divorced.
23: I see. You just weren't able to serve to her. But
24: I'm on number two.
23: Oh, you're on number two? Yeah. Oh, good for you, man. Yeah.
2: Marriage, not the second divorce.
23: Yeah. Oh, the second. Oh, okay. Oh, I was like, oh, okay. Yeah, we got to clarify. I was like, oh, cool. I was like, dude, he's just running through them, man. Get you a punch card.
24: This is it, man.
23: Yeah.
2: Did you have you know, the answer if you don't want to. Did you have a prenup?
23: Yeah, I did.
2: Because 8 years ago, your career was starting to kick off pretty hardcore, so you probably thought, let's get a prenup.
23: Well, I didn't think that, but someone else thought that.
2: And okay, your lawyers thought that.
23: Yeah,
2: right.
23: Yeah.
2: Which is smart, by the way. Did she fight that at the time?
23: No. Okay. No. Like, and
2: she still got some money from the prenup, correct?
23: Yeah. I mean, the thing that's really, really difficult about all this is, like, we have, like, a really, really good friendship. My ex-wife and I, so...
24: Okay. Still? To this day?
23: I mean, it's, you know... It's
24: a little strained
23: now? It's a little... Yeah, I pray about it every day, because I'm just like, man, like, we have, like, a... You know, we had such a good, like, foundation and stuff, and just there's a sequence of events. Like, there's been a bunch of big life changes that have come on this year, so, you know, like, that can really battle test a relationship, I'd say.
2: Got it. Of course, yeah. All right. Well, we're sorry, man.
23: No, it's okay.
2: All right.
23: I think starting everything off with divorce is the best way.
2: And no,
23: it all goes up from
2: here. Well, it's pretty. It's out there.
23: No, it is.
2: I mean, I read about it before I even knew you were in the studio with us. I read it 2-3 months ago. It was everywhere.
23: I don't mind
2: everywhere.
23: At all. Yeah, I don't mind talking about it at all. I just want to make sure that, like, she's
24: you got a whole new world of opportunities out there. And yeah, and we won't say it.
23: Yeah, I just want to make sure she's protected.
24: The only thing we'll say disparaging things about you.
23: Yeah, you can say as much as you want about me.
24: But not her.
23: Once I'm gone, talk about as much.
2: Do you have a new girlfriend? You're laying off the
24: list. Do you have that in your clause? Because I had in my divorce decree, I could not make disparaging remarks.
23: Oh, I don't know.
24: About the plaintiff or the whatever, petitioner.
23: Yeah. Well, I don't need it in writing to be held accountable to not saying, but I'm glad that they did that for you.
24: Yeah.
23: No, I feel like you got to cool it, Todd. It just says you got to cool it, Todd.
24: Yeah.
25: It was necessary on his end.
23: Yeah. Right? Yeah.
25: This format.
2: Yeah, that's probably better.
24: Right.
23: I guess that's true.
2: I didn't have one either.
24: You'll find out. Well, you already know.
23: What
24: a freaking loose cannon I am.
23: Yeah, well, no, it's okay. It's just because, like, you're here and you do this, and it's like, I mean, if someone who's married to you is not in the industry of any kind where there's a platform or anything, they want to make sure that they're protected too. And so out of respect for, you know, just any relationship, I'm always, like, intentionally vague. You know, I never want to say anything that makes any... That, like, implicates anyone in a certain light or anything.
2: So you haven't got angry on stage at all about this?
23: No. Okay. If anything, I try to hold myself accountable to the to the relationship. Just to, you know, like, just like, here's what I did wrong.
2: You think it was 50-50? You both did stuff wrong?
23: I think so. I mean, I think it.
2: No,
23: I mean,
2: cheating.
23: No numbers. No cheating.
2: Okay,
23: but I think
2: that's
23: there's
2: good.
23: Just numbers.
24: Oh, see, that's not how we feel on this show.
23: Oh,
24: yeah, like, about either of our divorces.
23: Oh, you guys both just cheat.
2: Well, one involved cheating. Yeah.
24: Yeah, it was completely their fault.
23: Completely their fault that you cheated on them.
2: No, I didn't cheat. Let's clarify. Todd was married like 100 years ago.
24: There may have been some cheating involved in it, but that wasn't what blew it up. It was money.
23: Oh.
24: Money was what precipitated the letter from the lawyer.
23: Oh, I see. Yeah. Oh, like money. She wanted money from you?
24: Yeah, she wanted to grab access to a bunch of money that I had to put into a special account. And when the bank called
2: me, you don't have to talk about this, Todd.
24: What? No, I can talk about this.
2: Really?
23: I'm
24: telling
23: the
24: truth.
23: Can you talk
2: about it? Disparaging. That's right.
24: Yeah,
2: that's right.
24: I'm not saying anything disparaging. I'm telling the truth.
23: Oh, okay.
24: And when I said, no, you can't have that money, that's when the letter came.
23: Oh, I see.
24: Yeah.
23: So she cheated and...
24: No, she didn't. I was the one having the girlfriend.
23: Oh, I see. And then she...
2: But he'd been remarried for 20-some years.
24: That's all in the past.
23: I think that's a good compensation package. If you cheat, then she gets some money, right?
2: I would like to... Yeah. I should have had that, yeah. Because she cheated. But I don't want to...
24: But you didn't get any money.
2: No, I lost a lot of money. We told you that already.
23: I wish she would have cheated so I could have got some money. That would have been nice. That would have helped me pay for the divorce.
24: Yeah, well, turns out that's not how it works.
2: So this is the divorce tour. It's not really called that.
23: I guess. But not really. I don't even talk about it that much. You know,
2: I'm at money-wise, but you're always on tour. So you're always on tour making money. Drew Lynch with us. Two shows tonight at Funny Bone, two tomorrow at Funny Bone. What's available, Colleen?
25: Both shows tonight have availability very limited on Saturday. So omaha.funnybone.com, grab those tickets. And trust me, we have funny stuff happening on stage. We don't talk about heavy marriage.
2: No, I know that. Drew, I want to ask you this, Drew.
25: Drew doesn't discuss that.
2: No, everybody knows Drew's comedy. They're going to show up and hang out, of course. Drew, did what's the story on, I kind of noticed it now, through the grapevine, you don't stutter.
24: You've lost it completely?
23: Well, I think it comes... I mean, I think it's a neurological thing, so it comes and goes, you know.
2: Okay.
23: But since I think I saw you guys last, you know, like that was seven years ago, you know. And I've done all types of stuff, just rehabilitative therapies. Like I still go to speech therapy every so often, and my speech therapist is like fantastic. But the crazy part about speech therapy is like she'll have me come in with like the materials that I'm working on stage. Like it's almost like it's like a workshop. Like I'll come on stage with the stuff and she's like, what is it that you plan to say here with this thing?
2: Well, maybe she wants a free show.
24: Right.
23: Well, maybe.
2: She's getting paid.
23: She never laughs. I'll tell you that. You want to have a really bad set, Tyler? You bring in material you thought was hilarious and she says, yeah, that's not how you say that word. She says, why don't you use your diaphragm more on groceries?
2: Oh, so she's not even going to laugh at all.
23: No, she's looking at it purely technically, so there's she's like you got to say the end of this sentence to flow into this sentence a little bit better.
2: So you never try a new joke out on her, do you?
23: No, never.
2: Good. Yeah. No,
23: dude, it's brutal.
25: It'd be wasted.
23: Yeah, it's brutal, dude. Like Colleen's right. I learned to not take my A material into that lady. I go in with C material every time.
24: And she doesn't offer to punch it up for you.
23: Nothing, dude.
24: Here's a couple of good tags for that joke.
23: I'm paying her for her to just beat me like emotionally. Like I don't even orgasm at the end of this. There's guys who pay lots of money for this.
24: So your worst nightmare is you walk into a club and there's 200 of her.
23: Yes. I guess, dude. Yeah. Here's the thing. This is the other thing. You talk about stuttering. Like,
2: did she know who you were when you hired her?
23: Did what?
2: Did she know who you were?
23: Yes.
2: Okay. So did she like your comedy or was she familiar with your comedy?
23: I think she liked just the idea of just like working with me. You know?
2: Now she's tired of just the jokes.
24: Well,
2: right?
24: So do I.
23: Yeah. And so like here's the thing. If I go on stage and there's someone in the crowd who says like, you know, like someone's like, I'm a speech therapist. The whole show changes after that moment, you know, because I just become so aware. It's like they tell me they're a speech therapist and then I start stuttering more because I'm so worried, you know. I'm so like, oh, like, is that okay? My energy changes from like confidence to like, is that okay, you know? And so
2: listen, Drew, you're a very funny guy, just I mean without stuttering you're a very funny guy, but did you think at the time when you started getting better that some of the stuttering pauses made the joke different or better?
24: Yeah, because it affect your presentation. Right.
23: Yeah.
24: So
23: that's the thing is like I only got into comedy because of an injury when I was 20. Right. I had a softball injury. It was a freak accident.
2: Tell people how it actually happened.
23: Yeah, sure. I moved to LA when I was really young, and then I had an agent, I had a manager, I had a bunch of like big auditions the week that I had this freak injury because I was working at a comedy club that had a rec softball league. I never wanted to do stand up. I never wanted to pursue that.
2: You wanted to be an actor, right?
23: Yeah, it was just the perfect night job so I could have my days free to audition and do stuff like that.
2: Right.
23: And so we were playing that day on the field and I went to field it and it took this weird freak hop and it hit me in my throat, which at the time I thought was like, oh, that's like significant. That's why I stutter. Right. But it was actually because when I had fallen, I had hit my head in such a impact in such a precarious way that I had a TBI, the blunt force of just like smacking my head on the ground. messed with my motor skills. It messed with my speech. So when I woke up the next day, I went to sleep on a concussion. I woke up the next day and everything was all messed up. And so I wasn't able to make my, I wasn't able to make my appointments. I wasn't able to work. Like I wasn't able to go to those auditions or anything. All my reps dropped me. Man. And then I had a bunch of comics who, you know, I still worked at the comedy club. I had a bunch of comics that were like, you know, like you should go on stage and just talk about it, you know, just, you know, whatever. And that was kind of, you know, that was just the way that I felt like, a lot, you know, just like I could have control over over the situation again. Like it wasn't like something that was going to completely define me or make me feel like.
24: What was the diagnosis?
23: A minor vocal contusion with a major concussion.
24: Okay,
23: and then it was later diagnosed as a.
2: If you had the first of all, then to turn into a whole different career and a very successful career, obviously Drew Lynch with us. But were you a good actor? Did you think you were a really good actor?
23: I know. I mean, I don't know.
2: It's a shot in the dark, though, for actors. I get it. But were you a good actor?
23: Yeah, I don't know. I feel like if you ask any actor, they'll say yeah. But I'm not a guy who's. I'm not a guy who's very good at advocating for myself. So I would say I grew up doing theater my whole life. So
2: that was your passion.
23: Yeah,
2: right.
23: Loved it. Yeah. And I read plays like a madman. Like even when I write on stage or if I write like jokes now, I write pretty much in the format of like dialogue because it just came from
2: and you
23: like
2: run it past your speech lady and she didn't like
23: that. Yeah, and then it bombs and then I throw it away and I self-efface myself in the mirror.
2: A choice. Not the accident part, but just you could be an actor, very successful actor, or what you are now, a very successful comedian. What would you have done?
23: Oh, man.
2: Now that you're already a successful comedian.
23: Yeah. I think I would – I like – oh, man, that's tough because the acting industry is, like, shrinking anyway.
2: Yeah, you're right. Yeah. And you make your own rules of time with this
23: job. Yeah, exactly. Right. Exactly. So people ask me all the time, they're like, what are you working on? And it's like, well – I kind of run a whole production company just from my page, you know, like we do all types of different content. So it's like, I think I would want exactly what I have
2: because
23: it's like the world of both, you know,
2: and you're kicking ass at it too.
23: Now, Todd, would you say first wife or second wife?
24: You say wife.
23: No. I'm just saying we're doing hypotheticals. Would you want your first wife or your second wife?
24: What's the question?
23: Would you want your first wife or your second wife?
2: Yeah.
24: To do what?
23: Just want them.
2: You one choice.
23: You got a choice.
2: The first one's okay or the second one? That's what he's asking you.
25: I'll answer for it.
2: Yeah. I know how his answer's going to be.
23: Colleen's his third one's the money ticket.
24: No, this is it.
2: The hypothetical. He could have been an actor or could have been a comedian.
24: Yeah. Oh.
2: What?
23: Tyler's with me. Don't worry about it, dude. I changed my answer, Tyler. I'm gonna say actor because I'm just bombing in the studio. My speech therapist is in the corner just taking notes.
2: I know what you meant. Yeah. I know what you meant.
25: Did you see Drew in a Disney sitcom?
2: Oh yeah, yeah.
25: When you
2: big
25: were
2: time.
25: A young I'm one sure people, starting out.
2: I'm yeah. sure you had. I mean, obviously you could still act.
25: Yeah.
2: I mean,
25: on the road to go out for auditions.
2: Yeah, you're sitcom material completely, man.
23: Yeah, the industry in general. No, it's a great question. Yeah, like I went back.
25: Team.
23: Yeah, like I went back for more. Colleen is crazy. She's just hazing me over here. Yeah, did you go back? Did you? I was like, yeah, dude. Now that my stutter's gone, I'm like, give me a limp this time. I need something to work with. Yeah, that was because I know the question you were asking. Tyler is just about how it was just so much has changed since I saw you guys last in terms of my speech, but there's been a lot of different modalities and holistic therapies and things that
2: I've noticed it. And I think we heard from Colleen through the grapevine. I've heard through Colleen, I think, told Puss, and Puss told me. And then when you came in here, I noticed it right away.
23: Yeah.
2: You know, compared to last time.
23: Yeah. So it's been really helpful, but it's also just, it helps when you can, when you work on yourself, it's all connected. It's your nervous system. So,
2: So bring a speech therapist with you tonight this weekend.
23: Don't do that. Terrible advice.
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0: Pure Rock Alternative 104.1 The Blaze. The man accused of abducting a woman and an infant known to him in North Lincoln then crashing into another vehicle while evading police in South Lincoln Sunday afternoon made his first court appearance on Monday. 26-year-old Stephen Schroeder of Lincoln was arraigned in Lancaster County Court. He was charged with first-degree false imprisonment, domestic assault, child abuse resulting in no injury, willful reckless driving, and operating a motor vehicle to avoid arrest. Bond for him set at 10% of $500,000. You can read more about this story up at KFORnow.com. A man got more than a century in jail Monday as the accomplice in a 2024 double homicide outside of a Southwest Lincoln Gentlemen's Club. Court documents say 34-year-old Darius Fletcher was sentenced to 100 to 120 years for being an accessory to first-degree murder. Back in March, 34-year-old Christopher Johnson was found guilty in first-degree murder in the deaths of 39-year-old Carlos Silva and 40-year-old Terrell Jones related to firearms charges as well. In sports, the Carpetland Rugs, a post 500 from Lincoln East, are now on to the American Legion Baseball World Series National Championship game set for 6 o'clock tonight, Lincoln time. They will take on Portland, Oregon. On Monday night, Carpetland won in 5 innings via the run rule, 10-0 over Midland, Michigan. Blaze weather, showers and thunderstorms likely today, otherwise partly cloudy and a high of 84. I'm Jeff Moats on Lincoln's Pure Rock Alternative 104.1 The Blaze.
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15: Bottle that?
16: I do. Yeah, I have a bottle in my office. I have not opened it.
15: Oh, it's because it looks like a cool, just something you'd have and not open, right?
16: I'm not a rum drinker, so there it sits.
15: You're not a rummy.
16: Cool.
15: All right.
17: Yeah. Well, that makes it easy then.
16: It does.
17: Just leave it up there as a souvenir.
15: I got to get a bottle of that.
16: They don't put it in tequila or vodka. Why do I care?
15: I got it. Yeah. Yeah, I'm the same way. I'm not a big rum guy either, but I like to wonder if it tastes good or not. Drew Lynch, okay, here's what we got. We did this earlier. I saw this this morning, and it was caused some controversy. Not controversy. We're all just discussing what we would choose here. It's a guy looking at a pond, and there's a couple alligators in this pond. It's like a little AI-looking video, a thing. Excuse me, a still shot. It says, who would you save? Now, Colleen, you could turn this into, and if you don't have any of these, so it lists your friend. You could save one person from the alligators. Your friend's out there. Either your girlfriend or your wife. Girlfriend, wife. So I want to ask you the wife question now, Drew.
18: Yeah.
15: I mean, and $450 million or your mom.
18: Oh.
15: Now, is your mom still with us?
18: Yeah, she, okay. I mean, she, yeah, she is.
15: Okay. And your wife is still with, not really with you anymore, but you have a wife still, right?
18: I do technically, legally have a wife.
15: And you've got, say, one of your best friends is out there, and then, of course, even though you do pretty well, yeah, $450 million is nobody has that.
18: Okay, so wait, the $450 million is just kind of like
15: that's just to tempt you away from family
17: that's
15: and
17: one
15: friends.
17: One of the options that you can save.
15: Oh, that's it.
17: But you can't save any of the others.
18: Oh man.
17: Yeah.
18: Okay. Yeah, I mean, but is the money like wet? Like salvage? and what's the condition that like all my friends are in? And like
15: they're all going to be eaten by an alligator. Yeah. That's the worst part.
18: Oh my goodness!
17: Well, no, alligators don't eat you. They take you down to the bottom of
15: the
17: pond.
15: Well, they eventually chew the hell out of you.
17: I don't think they chew the hell out of you. I think they.
18: Oh,
15: they
18: man.
15: Well, they kill you.
17: And then, I suppose they eat you after that.
18: All right. Yeah. I think I'm gonna save my mom. I think.
15: Okay.
18: Yeah.
15: All right. Now my mom's gone, so she's been dead for a long time. So
17: that's an easy decision.
18: Kind of a loophole.
15: Yeah. I do have a loophole here.
17: Same with my mom.
18: How did you lose her? Was it through something like this?
16: Yeah,
15: it was. I didn't choose her at the time.
19: Crazy enough, yes.
18: Man, that is not okay. How's your mansion? Was it worth it?
15: I chose the $450 million. That's why I'm waking up at 5 a.m. to do this for a living.
18: Yeah, right? Dude, you just do this for fun.
15: Yeah, just for fun. Yeah, I wake up early every damn day. It's fun.
17: And the original the
15: friend is gone. No matter what, we all got good friends, but you know you can have other friends. You know?
17: The amendment we added earlier was, and it wasn't included in the original script, was the dog. Because a lot of people have great affection for their dog might go for the dog.
18: I think
17: might
18: so.
17: Might save the dog.
18: I think so, too. I mean, yeah. That's tough. That's tough. But also, the lifespan of a dog is so much shorter.
15: Exactly.
17: Yeah.
15: You know,
17: there's
15: exactly
17: that.
15: Right. I know. I just recently lost my dog.
18: You can buy so many dogs with $450 million.
15: And earlier.
18: Oh, my goodness. Think about how many dogs I could buy.
15: Oh, I mean, dogs and houses and fun and girlfriends and why. You find more. Right.
18: I could buy a new mom.
17: Houses?
15: Yeah. You could buy a new mom.
17: For the dogs?
18: I could do the reverse of an adoption thing. I tell somebody you are my mom.
15: Yeah, so I'm looking at this. Basically, I think the tough one. For guys, especially if you have a great relationship with your parents, your mom, for men and women, I think if you have a choice just between the money and your mom, it just comes down to those two at that point.
17: I love they don't list
15: the
17: dad.
15: The friend and the wife and the girlfriend are gone, or the boyfriend and the husband.
17: They don't list dad as an option.
16: No.
15: I know they don't. They don't.
17: They know.
18: They do not.
17: That's probably the answer.
16: Yeah.
18: Yeah.
15: And then we talked earlier about when Nick was here, the girlfriend, if it's a brand new girlfriend, you're head over heels. If it's a wife, you might still love her, but nobody's head over heels after years and years.
17: You're past the infatuation.

0: situation stage.
1: Right. Mm-hmm. So you might have trouble seeing a girlfriend go down if you're really, if it's a brand new girlfriend, you really like her. Yeah. You know?
0: Well, that's a bad choice of words.
1: So, Drew, you picked the mom.
2: Yeah, I think I'm going mom.
1: Okay. Yeah. Yeah. Okay. Your wife can get eaten because you don't care at this point, right?
2: Jeez. Yeah. And you, there's stuff in my contract. No alligator hypotheticals on air. No disparaging alligator. Reptile hypotheticals.
1: I will keep that out of the... Yeah.
0: I know you do a piece about the quadriplegic cornhole champion who killed his buddies, but there's an
1: amazing
0: update.
1: Story.
0: Update that came out, and they show a picture of him. Well, first of all,
1: it's crazy, man.
0: Yeah, I don't think this is in sequence, but he's standing on his head.
1: Well,
0: and then
1: I think his head's actually on the ground, right? Because he's got nubs, so he's not. He can't really be a handstand.
0: And then his buddy is feeding him cocaine through a $1 bill. It's like a dump truck. They're just dumping it in his nostrils because he's upside down.
1: A new video came out just yesterday.
2: He's being fed upside down.
1: Yeah. Yep. Upside down cocaine.
0: Man. Yeah, I don't know if you can see if you've ever had the upside down cocaine.
2: Right. No, I got to try it right side up first. I've never done.
0: Okay.
1: I suggest right side up first.
2: Too. Yeah, right. I'm not to the point where I
0: suggest avoiding it entirely.
1: Yeah.
2: Coke. Yeah.
0: Yeah.
1: Yeah.
3: So
1: you want to start
3: snorting it upside down?
0: Yeah.
1: Yeah.
0: How about you, Carl? Have you ever done upside down cocaine?
3: No. Never.
0: Neither.
1: I didn't even know that existed. That position.
0: Yeah.
2: I mean, it's kind of like pineapple cake. You're just kind of like, I want to try the pineapple cake first before you just put it upside down.
3: And I would think you'd kind of choke. In that position.
2: That's exactly what I was thinking.
0: Yeah. You're fighting gravity there.
3: Yeah.
2: People waterboard people like that. You know.
3: Right.
2: Like, it's like if you think about it, like you know when you're doing somersaults in the pool, like. You come back up on the way up, you're getting water in your nose that way.
1: Plus, Todd, it would stop the drainage, which you like when you do coke, if I remember right. Yeah.
0: And to pee.
1: And I do remember right.
3: Yeah. You get coke boarded.
2: Yeah. Dude, the best way to get tortured.
3: Right. Yeah.
1: Then he flips down, grabs a gun, and starts shooting out the window. We all know he can shoot because, he killed his buddy.
0: Because that's what he does.
2: Oh, man. Yeah, I think that's a great way to get tortured. Exactly like Colleen's talking about.
0: Yeah.
2: You know, you get coke flogged, and then you get up and you help torture the other people. You're like, I'll do it. Let's start a business. Let's do a torturing business. That'd be cool. That'd be lucrative.
3: Somebody'd sign up.
1: Sadly. Yeah, they would, actually. I do love the bit. So
0: they would live to regret it, too.
1: This guy's going to jail.
0: That would be a bad way to go.
1: This guy's just a psycho. First of all, he's a coked up stump with a gun.
0: Yeah.
2: Coked up stump with a gun. What a bumper sticker.
4: And as we said earlier, man boobs.
1: Because he can't lift weights.
4: His bench presses are tough for him.
1: Yeah.
2: Oh, man.
0: And he did plead not guilty. So
1: did he? They all plead not guilty.
0: Well, we'll be hearing more about this when he goes to trial.
1: Yeah.
0: This happened in Maryland somewhere?
1: Yeah.
3: The old temporary insanity?
2: There are so many inmates that are hoping he goes to their jail.
1: I know, we're saying that too. He's just a pincushion at that point.
0: No, they want him on their cornhole team.
1: Oh, yeah, that's right.
2: What were you saying?
0: Right.
2: I was talking about competitive cornhole.
1: It's still called cornhole in certain places, right? Yeah.
0: This guy's a champion.
1: Yeah. Cornhole, butt sex, same thing. Yeah.
2: That's what I've always said.
0: It is a common
4: use. I don't know.
1: When beanbag became cornhole years ago nationwide, I thought, wow, that's not what we used to call that.
0: It used to be called beanbag toss. Right, or something of that nature.
1: And then it became a competitive thing and sporting events and everything, and became cornhole. I'm thinking, they know who named this, what that originally stood for? Butt sex.
4: Yeah, but one of them is not on ESPN.
2: Wait, beanbag was referred to as, that used to be what butt sex was?
1: Yes, yes.
0: I think you skipped a step there.
2: Oh, okay, sorry.
1: I see what you did there. Yeah. So don't bring you want a beanbag tonight. They're going to go, what are you talking about?
2: Yeah. It's our anniversary. I can't beanbag.
1: So you,
2: if we can't beanbag our anniversary, why are we even doing this?
1: That's a good point. It is our anniversary. So are you, you still try to stay by yourself, or you're interested in ladies and another lady at this point, or just any ladies? You're just trying to Because when all my stuff happened, I just shut down.
0: Someone comes up to you after the show tonight, offers a little bean bag.
1: Yeah.
0: you're turning it down.
2: An upside down bean bag. Yeah. Let's do it upside down. Yeah. Like, wait, why is it happening to me? I didn't want this.
3: Oh, trust me, his fans are confused about his T-shirts.
1: Yeah.
3: So
1: your T-shirts
3: they won't
1: okay.
3: even be able to flip that around.
2: Yeah,
1: your merch,
2: it's true.
1: Okay.
2: Yeah, it's true. Like I'm not really interested at all. You know,
1: yeah.
2: Like that's just kind of how you feel. You're just kind of like, I could just enjoy time by myself right now.
1: And don't want to put your back in the fire for
2: yeah,
1: sure.
2: Yeah, exactly. You feel a little bit burned by it. Yeah, you feel a little burned by it. So. Yeah. I don't know. I kind of have just like lots of time to just do like just normal person stuff that I didn't have maybe as much time to do before.
1: Come on, but Drew, you're a cute guy, a good looking dude, I should say. That cute guy sounds even. That's something. Let's go beanbag later. You're a good looking dude. You're on TV and you tour around the country. You got to have women walking up to you. So and now they know you're not married. So you just say, no, I'm just not interested.
2: I guess. Well, I also don't do meet and greets anymore.
1: You don't hang out. Yeah.
2: I used to. Well, actually, that's not true. There's some shows where I come out afterwards. And I'm just hanging out and stuff, but I also don't want to send like the wrong message, you know.
1: Right.
2: Where I'm just like, hey, what's going on? You know, it's one of those things that
1: I'm
2: a little precarious. So
1: yeah, I'm sure it is, man. So keep to yourself.
3: He would get mobbed, you know.
1: Of course.
0: Yeah.
1: Oh yeah, yeah. All right.
3: And after you've already given them a show, it's like go home.
1: That's what Colleen wants.
2: Poor Colleen,
1: to do too.
2: But like,
1: that's
2: get
1: what the club
2: out.
1: Owner, right?
3: Go home.
1: Go home. You got to home.
4: We got to turn these tables and get the next crowd in.
2: Yes,
1: you don't
2: the
1: have
2: hell
1: to leave,
2: out.
1: But you can't stay here.
2: Dude, yeah.
1: Colleen's yelling at people.
2: Colleen's the best at that. She welcomes you in, and after the show, she's like, get out.
1: Yes. She says it too.
2: We
1: I love that.
2: We loved having you here. We hate that you're still here.
3: I can be a little blunt.
1: Yes.
2: That's awesome.
4: What?
1: That's the best part about it, though.
4: That must be a new development. I've never noticed that.
2: Yeah, yeah.
3: Just in the last few months, I've come up with that.
0: Do you do any voiceover work? You have a very unique voice.
2: Oh, thank you. You too.
0: Yeah. But I don't do any voiceover work.
1: We're all going to be in bed.
2: You kind of voiceover. Yeah. You voiceover.
0: Well,
2: you talk into a microphone every day. And
1: every damn day.
2: Use your voice and people hear that over the radio. That's
0: okay.
2: Voiceover.
0: I guess so.
2: I don't know. But
0: I could see you being a cartoon voice of something, somebody.
2: Thanks. Thanks.
0: You know, and they would pay you a tremendous amount of money for it.
2: Oh, well, thanks. Some lady at the show last night said that I was a hobbit. And then she did say that. She was like, you're like a hobbit. And I was like, no one asked you. No one asked you anything.
1: Did you pick on one of her physical traits and yell, say something about her?
2: No, I don't ever do that. I don't ever see. We did. But I try to like steer the conversation into a silly hypothetical. Like even if someone's trying to be funny or even if it sounds mean, I never want them to feel bad. So there's almost an art to that, you know? It's like of course, crowd work has become a thing where it's like, you know, like I'm not the type of comic who's so irreverent that I'm just like, yeah, let's bring up the lights. What's your face like? This is your guy? This is your guy? What's going on with your, you know, like, oh, you know, like stuff like that.
3: Oh, that'd
2: you know?
3: Be a great show.
2: Yeah.
1: Well, you start hammering people.
2: All
1: of a sudden,
2: people.
1: Drew,
2: yeah, I know.
1: Drew Lynch,
3: out, Drew.
1: The mean tour.
2: The mean tour. The divorcee. Drew, the divorcee. He's just unhinged.
1: He's unhinged now.
2: Dude, he does coke upside down, he comes for you.
3: They'd never believe it.
2: Yeah.
1: Oh, you're right.
3: Surprise them.
2: So some lady last night was just like, you're like
1: she
2: a hobbit.
1: She just yelled it out. You're a hobbit.
2: Yeah, she's like, you're like a hobbit. And then I was like, thanks. I was just like, thanks. And then some other lady said something like, at least it wasn't a munchkin. And so just became like, I know, right? That's kind of how I felt. I walked right under the table. I kicked her under there.
1: You're not Brad Williams up there, you know?
2: Yeah, I know. I was like, you and I are going to fight underneath this furniture if you talk to me like that. Thank you for that. I guess I do have a bit of a unique voice.
1: Do you get much heckling?
2: Yeah, but it's never ever malicious.
1: It's the fun stuff, right?
2: This is what's weird is like, here's the thing. When I first started doing comedy, I got heckled all the time. And I used to stutter so badly. Like it was just so like people would be impatient and people would fidget and people would dismiss. And then
1: would they heckle the stutter?
2: Like would they
1: make fun of the stutter by yelling out?
2: People would interrupt, or people would think it was a bit, or people would think it was a, you know, like people would get like I could just see people like in the crowd, like they'd get on their phones and they'd just do, they just tune, they would eject from the show because they just used to speak so slowly.
1: Right.
2: And I always like you, I have all these things in my head that I want to say, but I'm just not quick enough to be able to say them. Like I just don't have the, I don't have the functionality to be able to say them at the speed that I think them.
1: Got it.
2: So now it's just like,

0: the fact that so many people come to shows, they don't heckle me anymore, but if they do, it's always like an encouraging type. And which,
1: got it.
0: I mean, Colleen probably knows, and you guys probably know, it's like, those are almost the worst type of hecklers are the supportive ones, because you can't go into them. You can't tear into them.
2: And we would never do anything like that, except when we had a news guy who stuttered, and we hammered him all the time.
3: Oh, that, yeah.
4: With love.
3: Yeah.
2: There was that.
3: But oh, that really? Was only like 20 years.
2: Yeah.
0: Oh, it happened? Yeah. Oh, the bullying happened for 20 years?
4: Yeah.
2: Yeah.
4: Oh,
0: that's not too bad.
2: We had some other person out there who had a stutter, and we still keep in touch.
0: Oh, good.
2: Yeah, although we don't have the opportunity to make fun of his stutter as much.
0: Oh, shucks.
2: Yeah, because he doesn't stutter when he texts.
3: Although, like a couple of months ago, he did send me a story of some guy who murdered his friend because he was, like, making fun of his stutter.
2: Oh.
4: Yeah.
3: He's just like, just going to go throw this one out.
1: Do any of your best friends make fun of your stutter? Yeah. Just best friends probably
0: do, right? Of course. And I killed them all. I put them in my pond of alligators, and I was like, good luck, dudes. You're going to talk
1: to me
0: like that.
1: The mean tour.
2: Right.
1: That's the divorced mean guy tour.
2: Drew Lynch on a murderous rampage.
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7: I'm Jeff Moe. It's a Lincoln's Pure Rock Alternative 104.1 The Blaze. The man accused of abducting a woman and an infant known to him in North Lincoln then crashing into another vehicle while evading police in South Lincoln Sunday afternoon made his first court appearance on Monday. 26-year-old Stephen Schroeder of Lincoln was arraigned in Lancaster County Court. He was charged with first-degree false imprisonment, domestic assault, child abuse resulting in no injury, willful reckless driving, and operating a motor vehicle to avoid arrest. Bond for him set at 10% of $500,000. You can read more about this story up at KFORnow.com. A man got more than a century in jail Monday as the accomplice in a 2024 double homicide outside of a Southwest Lincoln gentleman's club. Court documents say 34-year-old Darius Fletcher was sentenced to 100 to 120 years for being an accessory to first-degree murder. Back in March, 34-year-old Christopher Johnson was found guilty in first-degree murder and the deaths of 39-year-old Carlos Silva and 40-year-old Terrell Jones related to firearms charges as well. In sports, the Carpetland Rugs, a post-500 from Lincoln East, are now on to the American Legion Baseball World Series National Championship game set for 6 o'clock tonight, Lincoln time. They will take on Portland, Oregon. On Monday night, Carpetland won in 5 innings via the run rule, 10-0 over Midland, Michigan. Blaze weather, showers and thunderstorms likely today, otherwise partly cloudy and a high of 84. I'm Jeff Moats on Lincoln's Pure Rock Alternative 104.1 The Blaze.
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7: Or one, the Blaze.
8: You can't stuff your carry-on in the bin where you're sitting. And you used to be able to do that. And other airlines, you can do that. You don't have that problem because of your priority boarding or whatever you happen to have.
9: I couldn't dream like trying to put something in an overhead bin. You saw how tiny I am. You heard the last segment, didn't you?
8: They have flight attendants that would help you with that sort of thing.
9: I travel with a backpack. Obviously, I check a bag, but I travel with a backpack.
8: Okay.
9: So I prefer
8: not to check a bag.
9: Yeah.
10: More people are checking bags now. Yeah.
9: But here's the thing. Southwest checking bags is free. So it's
8: No, it's not anymore.
9: Well, no. But if you're A-list and you've had all the status and stuff. So I've been with them for so long that I've acquired all the status.
8: You got all the privileges. So. Now, I have the credit card, and the primary card holder can check in a bag. But guess who's not the primary card holder?
9: Oh, is it not you?
8: It's my wife.
10: He rides bitch on that credit card.
9: Oh, no. On your own airline?
8: Yeah.
9: You're in shotgun? Oh, no.
8: And she doesn't fly Southwest very often. I go to Denver and Phoenix a lot, and then Southwest. Is direct flights to both of those places. So this is going to be a rough breakup for me, but I think I'm going to go through with it.
9: Oh, no. Todd's on his second airline.
8: Yeah. And Aaron writes, this is something to consider, too. I hear you're considering abandoning Southwest. You know, American is on the other concourse, and you'll have to befriend a new bartender.
10: Whoa.
11: Oh, no.
8: To get your reserved seat.
11: Oh, now we're getting the real meat of this.
10: American and Delta are on the other side.
8: Right.
10: But they're all going to be one side eventually, Todd.
8: Right. That's what I told him. When the airport is renovated, you fly into the Omaha airport now. They have two concourses.
10: Yeah.
8: They blow all that up and the stuff. It'll just be one security checkpoint and one concourse.
9: I wouldn't say blow all that up for an airport. I get what you're saying.
8: Okay, yeah.
11: But he's on first-name basis with the bartenders at the airport.
9: What?
8: It's the only bar where people know my name.
9: Oh, that's
8: the airport
9: cool.
8: bar.
10: Todd.
9: Hey, y'all. Todd, you want the usual.
11: They'll chase him down and take his credit card back to him when he forgets it at the bar.
9: Well, it's not his credit card, but
10: his wife's credit card. Right.
8: Yeah, well, I pay with my debit card, so I've been chased down and given my debit card while I'm standing in line.
9: Oh, nice. That's
10: debit card,
9: cool.
10: that means there's $40 Bloody Marys come right off out of cash.
8: Oh, yeah.
10: That's a little rougher. I know you're paying the credit card, but that's a little rougher when it's just straight cash.
8: Well, it all comes from the same place.
10: It does.
9: You have to buy a flight in order to go to that bar. That's frustrating. The most expensive drink I've ever heard of. Just go to a bar, Todd.
8: Yeah, I could do that.
10: Richard is checking in here. He messaged me about that, who you're going to save. And he said, I hate my mom. She was a horrible mom, so he's not going to pick her.

0: My girlfriend gets on my nerves all the time, so she's gone. That's what he says. Looks like it's just me and my dog and my millions. Now, we didn't add the dog in this situation. He just means he has a dog, I guess, so... He's going to take the $450 million.
1: I'm going to update my answer, by the way. I thought about it since the last segment, if we can go back.
2: Sure. Yes.
1: I'm saving the alligators. I love those things, man. Oh, my God. I'm a huge advocate for them.
0: Nobody did think about that. You're right. There's two alligators out there. You can save them.
3: Yeah, although this has brought out a lot of bitterness from other people towards their mom and their spouse and girlfriend.
0: Oh, yeah. Yeah, he said, my girlfriend is bitching this morning about my dog digging a hole in the yard and tracked the mud in. Jesus Christ, she thinks the world has just ended. It's just mud. He's having a bad day, old Richard over there.
3: You know? Yeah.
0: So he's looking at her and saying, you know, an alligator is going to eat your ass. You know?
1: I mean, alligators are also not as aggressive as crocodiles. Crocodiles are aggressive.
0: Yeah,
1: I mean, you die via, I don't know. I don't know what would be worse, because alligators are kind of like they're like the piranhas of the rep. Like a crocodile could snap you and take you out, and you know
2: they're one of the few animals.
0: You might die quicker with a crocodile. You're right.
1: Yeah, you die quicker. Yeah,
2: that will attack you unprovoked. That see you as prey.
1: A crocodile, right?
2: Yeah, a great white shark, polar bear, and a crocodile, saltwater crocodile.
1: Yeah. Oh. Yeah.
2: I don't know if they make them in other varieties.
1: Yeah, and I'm.
0: Well, you're not going to save the croc.
1: I'm a fan of the taffy, so I don't know. the thing is that like you would I went to Australia and they're like I went to the Steve Irwin Zoo up there.
0: Cool, and
1: like they have just massive saltwater crocs up there. I mean, really? And like they do the whole like feeding show and everything.
0: Wow.
1: These things are crazy. They're extremely territorial. So if you start like tapping the water, like they'll start to like move towards where you're tapping the water. Like even if you stomp the ground and they're near their water, they start to move towards
0: that. Famous video where he's holding this baby in his hand, his own baby in his hand in front of that crocodile. That is just so creepy. Hey, nothing happened, obviously, but it's a famous video of Steve Irwin doing that when his kid was really small.
2: I saw guys, I think they were like scientists, near some saltwater crocodiles in Costa Rica. And I was watching from a distance, but they seem very brave.
1: Oh, that's crazy.
2: And then there's like a friendly saltwater crocodile, if you can call them that, that shows up when we were in the Everglades in South Florida. We got the brackish water, and the saltwater crocodiles can survive
0: in the
2: brackish water.
0: Yeah.
2: But now they treated him like he was just a regular, he appears every once in a while.
3: Oh, that's Dave.
2: Yeah.
0: Well, when I was in Sanibel years ago with a family, and the guy told me there was a saltwater croc out, but it was out off the beach. I said, well, you probably should tell people that it actually swims in the ocean, too, not just back in the marsh. You should probably tell people there's a saltwater croc. It hangs out there. And they had a name for it, too, and they knew it. But I'm thinking, maybe you should tell people that.
3: Maybe that guy buys the crocodile's loyalty by, you know, not telling people.
0: Maybe, man.
1: That's the first thing I want to know with any body of water, is if there's a crocodile in it. I think that's fair.
0: I know. It was crazy.
1: Yeah. There should be signs.
2: It's a good thing to know.
1: I like that their default thing is they have the most like PSI per like when the strongest bite shuts down. But opening is like all you need is like one rubber band. It doesn't even need to like double rubber band in order to open the jaws. That's all it takes in order to keep them closed. Like they don't have the same amount of strength to open their.
0: Well, that is weird.
2: You're right, because you'll see when they're trying to be safe with the saltwater crocodile, they just duct tape their snout together.
1: Yeah, once.
2: And he can't break that.
1: Yeah, not at all.
2: Right. He can clamp down, but he can't open up.
1: Exactly. Wow. Yeah, it's pretty cool.
0: Were you performing in Australia, just a vacation?
1: No, I was doing I was doing shows out there. It was really, really cool.
0: What's the crowd like there?
1: They're awesome. Honestly.
0: You go to England too?
1: Yeah, I do. And they're awesome as well. And
0: really?
1: Here's the thing is like when you perform abroad, you just kinda get to like I'm not a political comedian by any means, but you do get to like they're so fascinated with our politics and our culture and everything. They know more about our politics than we do.
0: Because they're smarter than we are.
2: Yeah. Well, then they're just getting it from like
0: a neutral news source.
1: Yeah, right. Exactly.
2: An objective news source. Yeah. Right. They're not being fed left-wing or right-wing media.
1: Yeah. Yeah. They're just fascinated with it. So that's the first thing that they want to talk about. So the idea is like when you go somewhere abroad to perform, you kind of get to talk about it like it's happening. Like, you know what I mean? Like, you're not a part of it. You're like, what's going on with them? You know, that's crazy. You know, you all kind of commiserate a little bit in a way that feels
0: in a like-minded crowd too.
1: Exactly.
0: They're helping. Yeah. Okay.
1: So that's kind of nice. But the Aussies, I mean, they're so like, they're just irreverent, and they love, like, they get it, you know? They don't take anything personally. I don't think
0: what about some of the, because I've asked comedians before, especially ones who are going, that have done shows in Ireland and Britain and stuff like that, and then, of course, Australia, references that you might use in the United States that they wouldn't get.
1: Oh, yeah, usually it's like metric to not or meters to not, you know?
0: Yeah.
1: Like, nothing in my set is really like...
0: you don't do a lot of meter comedy?
1: Yeah, I know. I'm kind of off of that now.
0: Yards and feet?
1: Yeah, meter comedy is so funny. That's usually one thing, is if you have something in it as like for proximity or for scale or for something like that, for a unit that we would use here, that's not gonna,
0: can't use it in a joke, right?
1: Yeah,
0: they would look at you like you're dumb, right?
1: Yeah, okay. A little bit. So
2: did you drive in Australia?
1: I did. Yeah. It was wild because the car, the driver's seat is on the other side, right? Yeah. And you drive on the other side. And it's just so weird because you want to, like, I naturally would veer towards the center.
0: It scares the hell out of me.
2: Oh, see, I had the opposite problem when I was in New Zealand. I would naturally veer toward the shoulder.
1: Oh, towards the shoulder.
2: Yeah.
1: Interesting.
2: And I've talked to a couple of other people who seem to have the same problem.
1: Oh, you know, interesting.
2: I ended up clipping a guardrail and blowing out a tire.
1: Oh, good.
2: Even though my wife was constantly warning me, you're really close to the shoulder. The little alarm system.
0: I forgot you wrecked a car down there.
2: When you cross the line, it goes beep, beep. Yeah. Well, my wife would freak out first, and then I'd hear the beep, beep, you know, that you crossed the line on the shoulder.
1: You're getting yelled at twice. Yeah. That sucks.
3: She's more sensitive than the beep beep.
2: Right.
1: Yeah.
2: Because she's right there. She can see it.
1: Oh, man. What a way to correct you. Does she just still beep beep at you, like outside of the car for stuff? You start getting all impatient with waiters, she's like, beep beep. Beep beep, hon. Beep beep.
2: Yeah. I wish she would have been a little more subtle about it. It was more of a freak out.
0: That's why the alligator's going to eat her. That right there.
1: Dude, that beep beep cost her so much. Cost her life, that beep beep.
2: I've talked to more than one guy who's driven on the left side of the road in a country. And he said the tendency is to veer toward the shoulder. I'm glad you erred to the opposite side. It seems a little safer.
1: Maybe I'm remembering it wrong, but I can just tell you that I just didn't stay exactly centered in the line. Excuse me, centered in the lane, you know?
2: But it's just weird having traffic come at you from the right-hand side.
0: That would freak me out. Right. Puss, how about you? So when you freak out, Puss, I don't think I even want to drive in that situation.
3: I'd like to think that I'm smart enough to figure it out, but I know me.
0: But if you just brain fart while you're driving.
3: Yeah, you'd have to be really locked. You got to be engaged in driving the whole time.
2: Where you could brain fart when you're driving, there's you're pulling off the highway, and there's a divided entrance with a median in between.
3: Instinctively,
2: because of where we used to driving, you would go into the right-hand side. You got to remember, no, that's where somebody's coming out that way. So you got to go to the far one on the left-hand side and go that entrance.
1: Oh, I texted so much less when I was driving out there. I still drank, though.
2: Yeah. And here's what I never figured out.
0: You're in Australia, man.
2: Because the stick, the steering column is different. And whenever I wanted to make a turn, the windshield wipers would go on. And I never figured that. I was still doing that
0: at the end. Why didn't Chrissy just drive?
2: She wasn't about to do that.
3: Pod was the better option.
2: Right.
0: She told her to stop beep beeping you then.
2: She just
0: wanted
2: to yell at me, but she wanted me to drive.
1: To be the beep beeper.
0: Yeah, that's true. Okay. There lies the alligator.
2: Right.
0: Drew Lynch with us.
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6: I'm Jeff Moats of Lincoln's Pure Rock Alternative 104.1 The Blaze. The man accused of abducting a woman and an infant known to him in North Lincoln and crashing into another vehicle while evading police in South Lincoln Sunday afternoon made his first court appearance on Monday. 26-year-old Stephen Schroeder of Lincoln was arraigned in Lancaster County Court. He was charged with first-degree false imprisonment, domestic assault, child abuse resulting in no injury, willful reckless driving, and operating a motor vehicle to avoid arrest. Bond for him set at 10% of $500,000. You can read more about this story up at KFORnow.com. A man got more than a century in jail Monday as the accomplice in a 2024 double homicide outside of a Southwest Lincoln Gentlemen's Club. Court documents say 34-year-old Darius Fletcher was sentenced to 100 to 120 years for being an accessory to first-degree murder. Back in March, 34-year-old Christopher Johnson was found guilty in first-degree murder and the deaths of 39-year-old Carlos Silva and 40-year-old Terrell Jones related to firearms charges as well. In sports, the Carpetland Rugs, a post 500 from Lincoln East, are now on to the American Legion Baseball World Series National Championship game set for 6 o'clock tonight, Lincoln time. They will take on Portland, Oregon. On Monday night, Carpetland won in 5 innings via the run rule, 10-0 over Midland, Michigan. Blaze weather, showers and thunderstorms likely today, otherwise partly cloudy and a high of 84. I'm Jeff Moats on Lincoln's Pure Rock Alternative 104.1 The Blaze.
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2: Text message from Wichita. Interesting take on the alligator conundrum.
0: Who would you save? Friend, wife, or you, if you're a girl, you can do husband or boyfriend there. Mom, $450 million, or that's it. Yeah.
2: Dog, we put the dog in there, too, but that was our caveat. The problem with saving my wife is that every time she pissed me off, it would be 30 times worse knowing I could have saved my mom or my dad and had millions. My mother's going to get older, so I think I'd take the money, even if it was wet, as Drew pointed out.
0: Yeah, Drew was worried if it was wet.
19: Soggy money.
2: Money may be a little wet.
1: Colleen was gone when we talked about this, but I said after reevaluating my answer, I would save the alligators.
0: Right.
1: I think nobody. No, you're just on a humanitarian level. Nobody's going really for them. So
0: yeah, that's poor a good guys. Point.
2: Yeah,
0: that's
2: no one point. Advocates for the alligator.
1: No, yeah, no, not anymore.
19: No.
0: I think most people just take the money.
19: Yeah. So Drew, in all your travels, are you able to get out of the hotel room in between shows and really see a city?
1: I actually really love doing that. I try to do something that is one individual experience a day where I just have something by myself, you know?
0: Okay.
1: I think it's really good for just, not just for the soul, but just for like comedy too. You're just like, I'm here just taking in whatever happens.
0: Do you get recognized or if people know you're in town?
1: No one knows who I am.
0: Cool.
1: I don't believe that.
0: But if they don't know you're in town, that guy looks like somebody I've seen before, right?
1: Yeah.
2: Were you on America's Got Talent?
1: 2015.
2: Okay. Yeah. They'd know you from that.
1: Yeah. Well, I mean,
19: they still do.
1: Yeah.
0: Sure.
1: Yeah.
0: Do.
1: I think it's weird because that show had such a massive like reach at
2: the
1: time.
2: Who were the judges at the time when you were there?
1: Sure. It was Mel B, Heidi Klum, Howie,
0: and Mel B knows comedy, by the way.
2: Yeah.
1: Howard Stern.
0: Stern was there too, that's right.
1: Yeah, okay. He was there. That was the last season that he was on.
0: Did anybody say, you kicked ass, but did any of those four, which one of the four liked you the least, you think?
1: I think Howard Stern liked me the least.
0: Oh, because he was a hardcore.
1: Yeah. But I liked Howard Stern. I can appreciate how critical he is. I even when I watched the show, like growing up, like I liked Howard Stern. Right. I also just think like, you know, he didn't like much that at the time I was pretty young into my stand-up career. I laughed at a lot of my own stuff and
0: got it.
1: Sometimes like, especially for your like planned stuff, like your routine stuff, like it's just when you get more veteran, you get more seasoned, that kind of goes away.
0: Right.
1: Now, when you're doing stuff like I like to have fun on stage, and when I'm on stage, like I'll make goofs, or I'll surprise myself sometimes. I'll say something.
0: You'll make goofs?
1: Like, yeah, I'll make goofs, dude. So I'll surprise myself. I know. I'm so explicit.
0: You said freaking earlier, by the way.
1: I know. I hope we bleeped it. Thank God
0: we
1: did.
0: We did. Yeah. We want your audience here. You say frick.
1: I know. Hey, easy now. One per episode. So I don't know. Like I'll end up making myself laugh quite a bit on stage for these live shows, because I think like, dude, people are just there to just watch you have fun so they can have fun. So
0: I like that. Yeah.
1: Fun, you know?
0: I don't mind people have giggled themselves once in a while.
1: Yeah.
0: It doesn't bother me.
2: This is the problem I had with Stern.
0: Who'd you beat, by the way?
2: Comedy.
0: Who came in second?
1: I came in second.
0: Oh, yeah. That's right. Oh, who came in first?
1: It was a ventriloquist.
0: That's the Josh Blue bit. He hates magic. The magician beat Josh Blue. And his whole bit is hilarious about that.
1: Josh is hilarious, but magic is better. Josh is so funny.
0: So a ventriloquist beats you? Is that guy a career?
1: I think a magician beating a comedian, you're like, okay. But a ventriloquist beating a comedian, I don't want to tell anyone that, you know? It's like, I lost to a guy's hand. You know what I mean?
3: Who is it that I'm thinking of? One of our comedy buddies that lost to a dog act on one of those shows.
1: That was Preacher.
19: Preacher Lawson.
3: Okay.
1: Preacher Lawson, I think, lost to the dog act that year. Well, actually... No, because Preacher lost to maybe Grace Vanderwaal. No, he lost.
0: But didn't
1: to
0: we
1: the...
0: hear? Didn't we hear when you lose? If you win, you're automatically in some sort of contract you don't want to be in.
1: Yeah, there's a bit.
0: So
1: of,
0: you kind of lucked out.
2: Yeah,
1: yeah.
2: They kind of own you, right?
1: Yeah.
2: Like American Idol.
1: Yeah, a little bit. Yeah, there's some creative.
19: And you get
1: control.
19: To sit down in Vegas for a while.
1: Yeah.
19: Don't they put you
1: yeah.
19: up?
0: Is this ventriloquist? What's his name or her name?
1: His name is Paul Zerdin. He is a British. He's
0: still
1: a,
0: famous.
1: He's a British. I don't know. I think yeah. so.
19: I don't hear of him.
1: He's a British. He's a British ventriloquist.
0: All right.
1: And so I have decided that I am going to go win Britain's Got Talent.
19: Oh, do it. Do it.
1: I will.
19: Shame that yeah, dummy.
1: I hope.
0: You look it up, Puss?
3: Yeah, Tom Cotter is the guy I'm thinking of.
1: Oh, my bad. Sorry.
3: Tom Cotter lost America's Got Talent 2012, came in second to a dog trick act.
0: Oh, yeah.
1: Yeah. yeah. Right. Again, that's just like magic, but canine. So I see that, too.
0: I think you're right, though, in the way you're comparing that. The magician's bad enough. At least that's a whole different art form. Yeah. The actual ventriloquist is telling jokes.
1: Yeah.
0: And you lost to his hand.
1: I lost to his hand. I didn't even lose to him. I lost to his hand. I can't even be mad at him.
0: Were you guys backstage like looking at each other like I'm going to kick your ass?
1: No, it was never like
0: you
1: that.
0: You were nice to each other?
1: Of course. Yeah. You're just happy to be doing the thing.
0: Right.
1: Like, the first audition that I did, like, that was when I got the golden buzzer. That was the first golden buzzer they ever did on that show.
0: Okay.
1: And, like,
0: explain me the golden buzzer.
1: The golden buzzer, I didn't even know was a thing at the time. But apparently, like, it advances you all the way to the live rounds. So
0: wow.
1: a judge can, like, hit a button on the desk if they resonate so much with an act and you
0: oh,
1: get
0: cool.
1: to go.
0: Oh, cool. Who hit the button? Live.
1: It was Howie. Howie made
0: it. Oh, Howie. Yeah. Cool. Okay. Well, Howie knows comedy.
1: I'm so naive, though.
2: Howie appreciates comedy.
1: Yeah,
2: I read that, you know, when the comedy was first booming, you know, when Stern was still, you know, he wasn't on satellite radio, he didn't want to have comics up. And you and I, Tyler, embraced it completely.
0: Well, he had a full-time comic on his show.
2: Yeah.
0: Jackie the Joke Man was there, all that stuff back in the day.
2: Yeah,
0: so.
2: But, you know, I
0: like good comedians on the show, and Drew's one of them.
2: Yeah,
0: sure,
2: when we developed the relationship with Colleen, you know, I think comedians are the best guests.
0: Yeah.
2: And I don't know why. Maybe he wants
0: no,
2: to be.
0: No, not all of them.
2: Maybe
1: yeah,
2: he
1: the
2: wants to be.
1: Yeah, the ventriloquists are better. I get that.
0: Oh, we had ventriloquists on the show.
2: Stern has one of those radio guy things, I think, where he still wants to be the funniest guy in the room. And I don't care if I'm the funniest guy in the room. Obviously.
1: Well, we know you are. We know you are, Tom. Well, but the thing is, okay, to go back to your question, so I didn't know what it was. Like, I didn't know, no one had done a golden buzzer on that show yet. This was the first one. So, so what happened was, is Howie's talking to me at the end of my audition, and he said, I really loved your stuff. Okay, you know, comedy comes from a dark place. I'm a comic. I deal with my stuff. And he said, I want to do this for you. And he hits his desk, and then, like, all this confetti comes down from the sky, right?
0: Right.
1: But I'm so naive.
0: You thought you won?
1: I didn't know it was confetti. I thought it was cash. And I was like, oh my God, I did it. With just 90 seconds, I won the whole thing. What a short season they had this year. Sorry, folks, I won.
0: It would feel like you automatically won, right?
1: I was so naive.
2: Did you feel like you were in one of those tubes on Chuck E. Cheese
1: it
2: where
1: was,
2: you had to grab the dollars?
1: Always collect from the ground, never from the air. Yes.
0: Right. So did that eliminate... Obviously, it puts you to the final round right away, but that eliminate you being on screen more then.
1: Yeah, it did. But it also you also
0: you're coming back.
1: Yeah, you also don't have to go through like the preliminary rounds or the elimination rounds. You know,
0: got it. So. You're right there. Okay.
1: Yeah.
19: So. What exposure that show just gave.
0: Oh, huge.
19: You know, we still have AGT guys and gals coming through.
0: I bet
19: and
0: you
19: they,
0: do.
19: They have a cult following,
0: right?
19: Because that. Just resonated with a certain slice of America that just watches those shows.
2: That show more influential than YouTube or TikTok?
0: At the time?
1: Anymore. At the time.
2: Not at the time it was, but now?
19: I can't answer
0: who's watching
19: that.
0: It now?
1: Now it's I think now it really has, the whole strategy has shifted to online. It's really become what your content is because people only consume through Reels and through TikTok and through, like, I mean, so many people, that's how they consume their content. So it's really changed.
0: Yeah. It's helped the show.
19: I know AGT is still out there. It's still on, but
0: yeah, but there's so many. I mean, like I said, there's four or five different singing ones, and then there's the AG. And you're right; they don't command the biggest audience, so you don't even know who's winning or who's on these things, unless you really go down.
2: Yeah, you don't hear the buzz about it that you used to.
0: Oh hell no.
19: Mm-hmm. No.
1: Yeah, everything moves
19: too much
1: so fast.
19: Competition.
2: Yeah, too many other platforms.
1: Too many things. And
0: screw that ventriloquist,
1: so
0: though. Yeah, yeah.
2: Yeah.
19: He's gone.
0: Even though, because when you're up for an award and it's just you two standing there and the other guy wins, Were you sad for a split second?
1: For a second, but then I was like, this is all, like, this is all gravy.
0: Fake it.
1: You know, it's all
0: gravy.
1: Gravy,
0: right.
1: You know, it's a victory just getting as far as I did. Like, the fact that I kept getting voted back for however many rounds was pretty insane. So
0: what happened when you were traveling doing comedy before you won this?
1: Yeah.
0: Did automatically the next week, I shouldn't say that. The first time you were on TV, you probably did some show. Were you allowed to do shows once you already were on the show?
1: Yeah, I could do things in between.
0: Did you see that, right? Did you see the crowd just fill up right away from being on the show?
1: Pretty much.
0: Yeah.
19: Moved tickets.
1: Yeah, it changed. I did one episode and it pretty much changed my life.
0: Like, oh, man. Good for you, man.
19: Did you have more agents coming after you?
1: Yeah, there were definitely more people. Yeah, there were definitely more people who come and approach you. And it's hard at that time to also see whose motivation is sincere, you know, whose motive is one with integrity. So that's always something that's really challenging. And I feel for people who go through stuff like that.
0: DrewLynch.com for dates around the country. Drew, we appreciate you hanging out and getting up early for us, man.
1: Absolutely. Thank you guys. I'm glad I got to see you guys again, man.
2: Good to see you again, man.
0: Always a lot of fun.
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2: So I'm not one of these guys, but apparently there's a lot of people who they get home, they pull in the driveway, and then they sit in their car for a little while.
0: Yeah, I was never one of those guys either, but I don't drive anywhere anymore, so.
3: That is a problem with this concept.
0: But no, this isn't just home, Todd. This is anywhere.
2: Okay.
0: People show up at places and sit in their car for a little bit.
2: Like before they're going
0: anywhere,
2: to the store,
0: work,
2: even.
0: Whatever. Yeah.
2: Well, science has a few ideas of why people do this, whether you're in a car on the sidewalk or just outside the door. Temporary pause can act as a buffer between one part of the day and the next.
0: You walk into a busy household, you don't want to deal with it right away, something like that.
2: Yeah. Well, I see a lot of people in the parking garage that will sit in their vehicle for a few minutes before
0: I don't blame
2: they
0: them.
2: Are mentally prepared to go.
0: Well, Jim does that. Doesn't he pray for us out there?
2: He does. He prays for our soul, from what I understand.
21: I think he pets his gun.
0: Yeah, that too.
2: Yeah.
21: Then he convinces himself not to shoot us and comes in.
0: And he listens while he's out there, too.
21: It makes it harder.
2: Sometimes I'll sit in the car if there's a song that comes on that I haven't heard in quite a while. But even with the satellite radio, every one of those stations plays the same 200 songs.
0: Yeah.
2: They just happen to have, 100 radio stations.
0: Yeah. You know what's funny, though? What I don't like is, say you want to pull in someplace and people are just sitting there.
21: You don't know what they're doing.
0: And you want a parking spot.
21: Yeah.
0: Why are you just sitting there, dude?
3: I think that's probably when I sit in the car most, is if I see someone stalking me as I'm walking to my car in a parking lot, I'll just sit down and
0: be a dick about
3: make some calls, send a few emails.
0: I'm usually pretty quick about it because I know their pain, you know.
2: Yeah. But
3: I know there's plenty of other open spots. Yeah. Just move
0: a lot of times there's not, though. Yeah.
2: Mental health experts that say this can be a good little buffer. You can literally stop, slow down, take a step back.
0: I think a lot of people pull into work and they start they cry for a little bit for like an hour, for like 10 minutes before they have to walk into work.
2: Proceed mindfully. Yeah. I suppose it's a sort of meditation in that aspect where you're just kind of chilling out, enjoying the moment between activities. But
0: getting high, maybe.
2: Yeah. I've never been that kind of guy because I got to go in and feed the dogs.
0: Right.
3: Sometimes aren't you just summoning the energy to deal with whatever's on the other side of that
0: door? That's exactly what that is. I think that's a lot of guys sitting in the driveway before they walk in. Not that they don't want to be home, but they just everything's just going to be banged, especially if you have little kids, bitchy wife, whatever, you know.
2: People seek out these breaks to process, recalibrate. You should try this. Go to your car right now. Shake off the gloom.
3: We need him in the studio for another hour.
2: And doing it in a car makes sense because it's an in-between space.
21: I'll do that when I leave here before going to the insurance job. Just sit in the car for a few minutes.
0: Yeah. Hmm.
2: And what are you doing?
21: Looking at my phone.
0: In front of the insurance company or here?
21: No, here. Like, I'll have a smoke and then just we'll sit in there for a few minutes.
0: Wind down your window and tell girls they smell good? Well, that's tough. Yeah. Oh, you smell good.
21: Then you have to take off right after you say that.
2: peel
21: out of the parking garage.
0: The window was open. I smelled you from across the parking
2: microphone.
21: Garage. Just waiting to get a whiff. I'm out.
2: I have a speaker on top of my car. And I say that to all the women who are passing by.
0: You smell good. Yeah. Yeah, I don't remember ever doing that. Maybe I did that when I worked at a factory one time in the summer, I worked at a printing shop one summer in college. I remember I didn't want to walk in that place ever. I pulled up and go, oh.
3: I would nap in my car at college because when I would leave my job at like 9 in the morning.
0: Right.
3: And class didn't start until like 10:30, but you had to get there early to get a parking spot.
0: All right.
3: So I'd just go to the campus, park
2: I
3: the car,
2: done
3: and
2: that,
3: fall asleep.
0: Nod and push, right?
2: Time in my life when I'd pull in the driveway and there's another car there and I'd go,
0: She's coming back today, Todd.
3: She's listening.
2: I'll just sit here for a few minutes. And no, when I see Christy's car in the driveway, actually.
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6: 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It's a Lincoln's Pure Rock Alternative 104.1 The Blaze. The man accused of abducting a woman and an infant known to him in North Lincoln and crashing into another vehicle while evading police in South Lincoln Sunday afternoon made his first court appearance on Monday. 26-year-old Stephen Schroeder of Lincoln was arraigned in Lancaster County Court. He was charged with first-degree false imprisonment, domestic assault, child abuse resulting in no injury, willful reckless driving, and operating a motor vehicle to avoid arrest. Bond for him set at 10% of $500,000. You can read more about the story up at KFORnow.com. A man got more than a century in jail Monday as the accomplice in a 2024 double homicide outside of a Southwest Lincoln gentleman's club. Court documents say 34-year-old Darius Fletcher was sentenced to 100 to 120 years for being an accessory to first-degree murder. Back in March, 34-year-old Christopher Johnson was found guilty in first-degree murder and the deaths of 39-year-old Carlos Silva and 40-year-old Terrell Jones related to firearms charges as well. In sports, the Carpetland Rugs, a post 500 from Lincoln East, are now on to the American Legion Baseball World Series National Championship game set for 6 o'clock tonight, Lincoln time. They will take on Portland, Oregon. On Monday night, Carpetland won in 5 innings via the run rule, 10-0 over Midland, Michigan. Blaze weather, showers and thunderstorms likely today, otherwise partly cloudy and a high of 84. I'm Jeff Moats on Lincoln's Pure Rock Alternative, 104.1 The Blaze.
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0: Yeah, he woke up in Minnesota this morning and gave us a call. Bruce Springsteen is with us now. Hank Azaria.
1: How's it going, fellas? How's it going?
2: Frontman for the Easy Street Band, although I'll always know you as Brockmeyer.
0: Hank, by the way.
1: I can't blame you for that at all. You must be a very sick individual.
0: Yeah, we love
2: Brockmeyer. I fit that description.
0: Hank, I saw this. I saw these videos of your band within the past 6-8 months, and I love it. You can sing, and the band kicks ass, and we're huge Springsteen fans here on the show, like a lot of people are. What made you go out and do this with the and put your own band together and have your own tribute to Springsteen?
1: It was like a post-midlife crisis, meaning I was turning 60, right. Felt a certain way about that, as the kids like to say.
0: Yep.
1: And it felt sad to ignore this birthday, but I didn't know what to do with it.
0: Right.
1: So I said, all right, I'm going to create like a reunion, like a giant reunion, like all my old college buddies, my old high school buddies, my camp friends, my Broadway friends, everybody I've sort of ever known in my life. And we're all pretty like yourself, Springsteen fans.
0: Right.
1: And I told them I got this Springsteen cover band coming, and they're awesome. We were at City Winery in New York, which is a really nice venue for party and for music. And we had like 550 folks.
0: Wow.
1: And I didn't tell them, though, that I'd been working for months. I've been working on a Springsteen impression and that I was going to front this band. And that's what
0: good.
1: I did.
0: Oh, you're
1: we played
0: talking
1: for an hour and a half. What?
0: No, I'm obviously you're the Mr. Voice guy, but I've never heard anybody do Springsteen. You sound just like him. That was excellent, man.
1: I've been talking like Bruce since I was a teenager because a lot of my impressions came out of hero worship as a young man, you know?
0: Man.
1: Like also, for example, young Al, yeah. Al Pacino, like yeah. Young Al, Godfather Al, yeah, Dog yeah. Day Afternoon Al. I'm dying here. Everybody's coming down on me. So fun fact for you, if you take young Al Pacino here on one end and Bruce Springsteen on the other end, right in the middle there, that's Mo the bartender. The mashup of them two people.
2: That's where he came up with Mo.
0: That is amazing. So
1: that's
0: obviously,
1: how Mo was created.
0: Since you're a pretty famous guy yourself, Hank, do you know Springsteen?
2: And does he approve?
1: I've met Springsteen twice years ago. I fanboyed so hard on him that I made an absolute stumbling, bumbling idiot out of myself.
0: Really?
1: And he was very gracious. Yes, very kind. And but he saw a video through crazy circumstances. I didn't send it.
0: Right.
1: A buddy of mine, my son's friend's father is a dentist here in New York. He happened to have Bruce in his dentist chair. And the dude's a huge Bruce fan, and he's seen our shows, and he played him a video of us doing Prove It All Night.
0: Oh, yeah?
1: And he played it for Bruce, yeah, and I got a video of Bruce from a dentist chair going, hey, Hank, it's Bruce Springsteen. I'm sitting here with a terrible toothache. But while I got a terrible toothache, I was fabulously entertained by your Prove It All Night.
0: Wow, that is so cool.
1: And I honestly, I was on a plane when I got it,
0: yeah.
1: And I yelled and I started to cry.

0: And the guy sitting next to me thought I was insane. And I showed him the video. I'm like, look, it's Springsteen, look. I was freaking out.
1: Hank Azaria, the E Street Band, there in Kansas City, Friday, April 17th. Easy Band, excuse me.
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1: 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All the proceeds for the band go to Hank's charity, the 4 through 9 Foundation. So How long is the tour going on? Are you just going to do this rest of your life, you think?
0: Yes. I love it. It's my favorite thing to do. I've been raising money for charity for 40 years now. This is definitely the most fun way I have found to do it. That, you know, close second is I hold like poker tournaments, you know, that raise money. I do it in tandem with the Mets since I moved back to New York. And, but I love this. And I've discovered like a third act. Like I'm a vocal mimic my whole life. This is the first singing impression that I ever took on. And I'm completely obsessed and totally fell down the rabbit hole of it. And we're announcing kind of a fancier tour in a few months that'll take us like all over the place throughout the year. So
1: The video I saw, you're just the lead singer. Do you pick up the guitar and to look like Bruce a little bit more sometimes?
2: How many instruments do you play?
1: Yeah.
0: No, I don't. I tried to play as a teen. I can't. All the ability that God gave me is centered in my throat.
1: Right.
0: That's it. That's all I got. I can't have my right hand do one thing and my left hand do another, which is a tremendous detriment to being a musician.
1: Sure it is. But you do sound a lot like him when you're singing. Between the songs, are you talking like him? And you know, the whole thing about, you know, always raps he does on stage?
0: Yeah, you know, I grew up really like, you know, like a lot of us Bruce fans. I don't know about you, but only did I love the music.
1: Yeah,
0: I hear you're a Bruce fan. Like, but the music kind of got me through a lot of tough times as a teenager. I think one of Bruce's gifts, besides being incredibly amazing musically, is he you feel like he's singing to you about you very personally in his song. And he's such an incredible storyteller that the songs like play a movie in your head, right?
1: Mm-hmm.
0: And not to mention that, the talks, as we call them, I started buying Bruce bootlegs back in the 70s, you know, when you couldn't only get them on vinyl or cassette. Like, it wasn't so readily available on Spotify.
1: Yeah. Yeah.
0: So the talks, as we call them, those talks made a big impression on me as the songs.
1: Yeah.
0: And especially like his relationship with his father. I had a very difficult relationship with my father. And it inspired me that you could take a lot of that angst and loneliness and pain and sort of follow what you want to do with your life. I got to tell Bruce that, you know, I met him backstage at a show I did called Spamalot. He came backstage after the show, and I got to tell him, Bruce, I wouldn't be chatting with you backstage at the Schubert Theater if not for you. I wouldn't have like had the idea that I can even try it if I was inspired by you. So I tell some of those stories, like I tell about my dad, how he always used to tell me to turn down that Bruce Springsteen. Hey, turn down the Bruce Springsteen.
1: Hank Azaria
0: one day I'll let you go.
1: Hank Azaria with us. Hank, I want to ask you this. Have you ever called, I mean, all the years you've been doing voices, do you mess with people on their answering machines back in the day?
0: Oh, all the time. I have an outlet for it. Now I'm paid for it. But my favorite thing used to be when we used to have call waiting, you know?
1: Right. Yeah.
0: And so it would click over, but then you know how sometimes it wouldn't click, it would still be you?
1: Right.
0: So instead of saying, oh, hi, it's still me, I would immediately adopt another voice and drive the person insane. But they go, hello, I'm like, yes, Mr. Jenkins, this is John Florvick from accounting. According to my record, you owe us $582,000. How would you like to handle it? They're like, what were you talking about, dude?
1: Hank Azaria with us. So I mean, obviously you're on tour right now, but when can we see you on the screen again?
0: Well, it's a good question. I sort of turned down a lot of work to do this.
1: Okay.
0: And, I just had a thing out. Oh, I did this movie for Tony Gilroy, who's a great writer and director. He did, if you're a Star Wars fan, he did Rogue One and He did a movie called Michael Clayton. Anyway, he's got a Pedro Pascal movie that he just finished shooting that I did. I played actually Pedro Pascal's father in a flashback, and that was pretty fun.
1: Wow. Okay, all right.
0: And so I got that, and I'm working on a one-man show for Off-Broadway that I'm getting very close to putting up.
1: About your life or somebody else's life?
0: Yeah, I know, about my life, about a lot of this difficulty I was referring to earlier and how voices were an outlet but also came out of kind of a loneliness that was really odd in my, like, I had to entertain myself somehow, so I imitated everything.
1: Do you feel that you're going to be doing the Simpson voices when you're 80 years old? You think the show's going to go
0: I hope so, I mean, we're contracted through season 40, which is 3 years from now.
1: That's crazy.
0: And then we'll see. I don't know. The business is getting weird. Like, it is. I mean, there's AI, which is no joke.
1: Right.
0: And there's both for writers and voice actors and actors. And, you know, there's with streaming now. I we'll see. It's fascinating. It's like science fiction has become real. So I don't know what's going to happen in show businesses in general, let alone our show.
1: Now, Springsteen is well known for having a huge, you know, he can pull up any song at any time. How many Springsteen songs does the Easy Street Band know?
2: What's in the catalog?
1: Yeah.
0: Currently we know 26.
2: Okay.
0: I mean, I know hundreds.
1: Yeah, I know.
0: I'm ready to do a lot of them.
1: Right.
0: And I've been, you know, off book, as we say, since I was 16. I'm good. But the band learns them really fast. They're all, it's funny. So we know 26, and we're trying to grow the catalog.
1: Right.
0: But that's plenty. I mean,
1: yeah, it is.
0: An hour and a half of playing is about 15 songs. You know.
1: What's the toughest Bruce Springsteen song to sing for you?
2: One that you probably don't do.
1: Well, yeah.
0: Yeah, exactly. Well, there's a few I'm really... Some of them are surprising how hard they were.
1: Okay.
0: Like, for example, Dancing in the Dark.
1: Right.
0: He's on that... Whenever he's in the higher register of his voice.
1: Yeah.
0: That and on Hungry Heart. In fact, on the album, I've researched all this now, his voice was actually pitched up a little bit.
1: Okay.
0: So even Bruce himself can't quite sing as high as he does it on the album.
1: Well, Hungry Heart, he's in his 20s, and Dance with the Dark, he's only in his early 30s. You're right, it's a long time ago.
0: Yeah, and he's singing very, like Glory Days was tough too, because he's really kind of belting at the top of his register through the whole song.
1: Right.
0: But all this became a way for me to sort of almost train, like, in trying to get that register and sustain it that long. It was like vocal workouts in a gym, sort of. I've been at this for like 2 years, like every week. I don't miss. I'm like obsessed with it. So it's really fun for me.
1: Here's a question.
0: Yeah, go ahead.
1: Hank Azaria. Did you sing in a band when you were younger?
0: No.
1: Oh.
0: But I've always been a mimic. When I was a kid, my best friend, I'd always try to sing along with the Bruce songs. And right now, Bruce is still, I can sing in Bruce's key on some songs, but I'm usually a half a step or a full step below him.
1: Okay.
0: And when I was younger, my buddy Ernie was like, you know, you can sing other ways besides Springsteen. And I'm like, I have no interest in singing any way except with Bruce. And I started working with a vocal coach, like a fancy Broadway vocal coach, to sort of help with, you know, breath support in this. And she said to me, dear, are you interested in singing as any other way besides as Bruce Springsteen? And my answer was still no.
1: That is so great.
2: I've always read about you that you have what they call, and you need to explain this to me, a perfect pitch. So does that mean you can hear a note and immediately in your head you say, oh, that's an F sharp or a B flat? Is that
0: No. I wish I have something related. I wish I had perfect pitch as a singer. I have to work at pitch. What I have is almost photographic memory for, I have vocal recall.
2: Okay.
0: Like I can pick out voices I heard like 30 years ago. If I hear them again, I'm like, oh, that's that guy Phil I met. It's really weird. If I hear a voice on a commercial, I can always tell you, oh, that's Bryan Cranston or that's John Cusack.
1: Oh.
0: I can always, and I think that's part of being able to mimic, is you can remember voices extraordinarily well.
1: Kansas City Ameristar Casino, Friday, April 17th, Saturday, April 18th, at Whiskey Roadhouse in Council Bluffs in Wichita, Saturday, June 6th, Wichita Riverfest for Hank Azaria and the EZ Street Band. 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

0: the 4 through 9 Foundation. Thank you, Hank. We love you, and thanks for giving us a call. We appreciate it, man.
1: Appreciate the time, man.
2: Thanks for having us. Come see us in Kansas City.
1: In Omaha. That's great. Wichita.
0: Thank you, brother.
1: Thank you.
2: Take care. Take care. Bye-bye.
0: Oh, I've never heard anybody really do Springsteen like that well. The voice, oh. I mean, just talking like him. That was
3: there's
0: cool.
3: A paycheck involved. You figure it out.
0: Yeah, well, he's also Hank Azaria.
3: Yeah.
0: And between him and Al Pacino was who? Wiggins?
3: Mo.
0: Oh, Mo, that's right.
3: Mo.
0: Between a young Pacino and a Springsteen was Mo.
3: Mo.
0: Right in the middle.
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6: I'm Jeff Moe. It's a Lincoln's Pure Rock Alternative 104.1 The Blaze. The man accused of abducting a woman and an infant known to him in North Lincoln and crashing into another vehicle while evading police in South Lincoln Sunday afternoon made his first court appearance on Monday. 26-year-old Stephen Schroeder of Lincoln was arraigned in Lancaster County Court. He was charged with first-degree false imprisonment, domestic assault, child abuse resulting in no injury, willful reckless driving, and operating a motor vehicle to avoid arrest. Bond for him set at 10% of $500,000. You can read more about the story up at KFORnow.com. A man got more than a century in jail Monday as the accomplice in a 2024 double homicide outside of a Southwest Lincoln gentleman's club. Court documents say 34-year-old Darius Fletcher was sentenced to 100 to 120 years for being an accessory to first-degree murder. Back in March, 34-year-old Christopher Johnson was found guilty in first-degree murder in the deaths of 39-year-old Carlos Silva and 40-year-old Terrell Jones related to firearms charges as well. In sports, the Carpetland Rugs, a post 500 from Lincoln East, are now on to the American Legion Baseball World Series National Championship game set for 6 o'clock tonight Lincoln time. They will take on Portland, Oregon. On Monday night, Carpetland won in 5 innings via the run rule 10-0 over Midland, Michigan. Blaze weather, showers and thunderstorms likely today, otherwise partly cloudy and a high of 84. I'm Jeff Moats on Lincoln's Pure Rock Alternative 104.1 The Blaze.
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7: Somewhere in the past 4 or 5 years, we sent Walsh over to that. They thought everybody's buried.
8: The Penny Hookers.
7: The Green Hollow Murders.
9: Oh.
7: The documentary's out. My killer father, the Green Hollow Murders. Because remember, they couldn't find anything?
8: Yeah, they looked and they said, nah, we got nothing.
7: The allegations, Lucy Studley. McKitty claims her father, Donald Dean Studdy, was a serial killer who targeted transient and sex workers over 3 decades in rural Fremont County, Iowa. While law enforcement previously searched the property in 2022 with limited results, the documentary produced by This Is Just a Test Media, it's out there now. Came out yesterday. Unravels the decades-long mystery of a monster, the monster of Green Hollow. A rumored serial killer believed to have murdered dozens of women, including 3 of his wives, deaths once ruled a suicide.
9: I don't remember the term Green Hollow.
7: Here do I.
9: Up.
7: And, here
9: but
7: do
9: they
7: I.
9: Must, they must refer to that area as the Green Hollow.
7: They must,
9: I never heard it, and I suppose you don't know if that's Green Hollow unless you're from Fremont County, Iowa.
7: Yeah, that's what it's called, and it's out now on Paramount Plus. I have to watch that since we spent 2 weeks talking about that. And didn't people like, wasn't the guy that lived on the land now?
9: Is this going to be one of those things?
7: Didn't you go out and see Walsh? Did you go out and see Walsh?
8: Well, yeah, I think maybe.
9: You're going to walk away from watching that, and there's still no conclusion.
8: Well, yeah, obviously. Yeah.
7: Well, the guy's even alive?
8: No.
7: No, he's dead. Oh,
8: he's right. Dead. Yeah. And law enforcement, like I say, I think the Iowa Bureau of Investigations went out there and looked, and they're like, well, we can't find anything. There's no case here.
9: Nothing.
7: But this is, you know, Paramount Plus, they don't just put crap out. I'm not saying it's going to be all truth, but these kind of documentaries, people spend a lot of money on a lot of time, so I'm sure there's something there, Todd, you know, if they're actually doing a documentary. Because we did our own little investigation with Walsh, just hanging out there. Well, we went out there with his
8: metal detector.
9: Right.
8: Yeah, that's where he found the weed penny.
7: He found a weed penny from the hooker. They should have asked Walsh,
9: no,
7: man.
9: I know people that live in and around the area. Yeah, this has been floating around for a while.
7: I know.
8: Yeah. Oh, it does.
7: A long time. 3 decades.
9: Yeah. No conclusion, though.
7: No.
8: It does not premiere until the end of the month, Tuesday, April 28th.
7: Oh, they announced it. Okay. Oh, the trailer's out now. I'm sorry.
8: Paramount Plus.

0: Us.
1: And I guess the Iowa Bureau of Investigation really wasn't all sold on looking into this.
2: Probably.
0: No, that was it. Yeah. They didn't want to spend money. Remember that?
1: Yeah.
3: Oh, that's right. They wanted federal help or something to help pay for the investigation.
0: I still haven't pulled the trigger on the BTK documentary out of Wichita. The daughter talking about the documentary featuring her.
3: Oh, yeah.
0: My dad, yeah. The killer, or something like that. Because that's just, I mean, the stuff I've read about BTK, and we're talking to a lot of people that know a hell of a lot more about it than we do. It just seems so depressing. I don't think I'm into watching that.
3: It's just murder porn in general.
0: I don't mind when it's like... that serial killer is pretty gross and pretty sad. But when it's just a wife killing a husband, that kind of stuff's interesting, I think. Some of that stuff, I'll watch it. That stuff's very popular. I mean, not just women, too. That stuff is very popular.
3: Well, I'm sure there's probably going to be some sort of, at least, some show will do something about the doctor in Hawaii who tried to push his wife off the cliff.
0: Oh, that'll be one,
3: probably that
0: right.
3: Dude in Mexico, whose wife fell off the boat.
0: Yeah.
3: They'll do some sort of in-depth piece on all of that.
0: Exactly. I don't know if that BTK thing's any good or not.
1: You watched all the rock documentaries that have been out in the past couple of
0: years? Well, I keep looking around. The Billy Idol one is my latest one. It's
1: that
0: amazing.
1: One looks interesting.
0: It's amazing. It's so good. Because I didn't know a lot, even though I'd, been around for old Billy Idol's whole career. I've seen him in concert two or three times. He's amazing. But, you come out really liking him. I mean, he just seems like a good dude even to this day, he was just a partier back in the day, but he's funny. He's got family. He's one of these rockers, Todd, that it comes out in the documentary because he had a daughter, and then she got married, had grandkids. That was the only recognized daughter at the time. And then some years back, somebody asked. somebody asked somewhere in the middle of the country, "Who's my dad?" He goes, "Well, I banged Billy Idol one weekend when he was in town," and that's him. And he's got a grown son. But Billy Idol took the guy in. I didn't support him. He was a grown son by then. But he's his dad, and he hangs out with his kids' grandkids, and they visit all the time.
1: So they have a relationship.
0: They have a relationship. But it was just like, I banged Billy Idol one weekend. I knew a chick that banged Billy Idol. I did. I knew I was at a concert years ago, Billy Idol, and there was this really hot blonde. It was kind of we just all knew she was. We didn't know her personally, but she was so gorgeous and obviously a groupie. And it was an outdoor show, and she was looking right up at him, and she was undeniably the hottest person anywhere down there, and he kept looking at her. And then I noticed that she, like, one of the guys came over and gave her a backstage pass, and her friends, and she went backstage. And then I found out later through a friend of a friend of a friend, she banged Billy Idol, but she didn't have his kid.
3: Yeah,
0: but this guy had a kid. I banged Billy Idol one weekend.
1: We would probably have better luck finding someone who banged Billy Idol than someone who is in a Nikki Glaser situation.
0: Yeah, I know. Yeah.
1: Nothing came in overnight about anybody who's in a Nikki Glaser
0: situation.
1: She's
0: back in the news again today. She was on that, he comes off kind of weird, I think, but he's married to his podcast.
3: Jesus. Damn it, you're talking about Dax Shepard, aren't you?
0: Thank you.
1: Yeah. He's married to Kirsten Powell.
3: It's the Armchair Expert is the podcast. My wife is a religious listener.
0: Yeah.
3: She loves that podcast.
0: I don't mind him, but...
3: I've heard a few episodes, and honestly, he's a fairly good interviewer.
0: Yeah.
3: He is. He knows his stuff.
0: I'm not going to mention names, but there's a lot of bad interviewers out there in that business.
3: No doubt.
0: Podcast.
3: No
0: Most of them are comedians. So she was on his, and she said that being bangable has helped her career.
3: Yeah.
0: She just said, she was like, "I know it's not just my talent, my comedy, just being effable," she says, "helped her career." And she's right.
3: Yeah.
1: Well,
0: all the people who are going to be pissed about that are women.
3: Because
0: some women
3: still look pretty.
1: There's a lot of guys that are in the decision-making arena when it comes to that sort of thing.
0: Exactly.
1: You can't say that's... doesn't play an influence.
0: Yeah, she's bangable, apparently. Okay. Except for Pete Lee. No, we found out he did that.
3: Pete might have lied to us.
0: That's right.
1: I read a big list of all the rock documentaries that have come out in the past couple of years.
0: I'll tell you if I've seen them.
1: Yeah. Okay.
0: First of all, there are some lesser ones that you can tell are crap.
1: Yeah.
0: You'll find stuff on Prime, and it's just like a rehashing with a voiceover. It's nobody's involved.
3: Completely unauthorized.
0: And I don't watch. I get 10 minutes. I'm so good at that. 5 minutes into that, I realize, oh, this is one of those crap ones. I ain't watching it. Yeah. But go ahead.
1: Devo.
0: I watched Devo one.
1: Oh, did
0: Very
1: you?
0: Good. Very good.
1: Netflix. Sly Stallone. Sly Lives.
0: Oh, yeah, I've seen that. Well, that's not a rock doc, but...
1: One's on Hulu.
0: I watched the Sly one. It's pretty good.
1: Did you watch The Whole Truth and Nothing But the Butthole Surfers?
0: No.
1: I don't know.
0: No, even though I'm not familiar with a lot of the music, I was around when they were, you know, a thing, so I'll check it out, because I like Pepper. Documentaries about anybody, right?
3: That's about it.
0: What's the name of the... I'll call it...
1: Butthole Surfers, The Whole Truth and Nothing But. It doesn't say who is streaming it, but it says it explores the 1990s underground Texas rock scene. I didn't know they were from Texas.
0: Here it
1: Hey, a bunch of Behind the Musics have been rebooted on Paramount Plus?
3: Yeah, Paramount Plus has Behind the Music and Unplugged episodes up there. That you can just go back. A bunch of the old ones.
1: Are they just rerunning old ones?
3: Oh, yeah. There's nothing new, but this is the first time that those have been available for streaming forever.
1: Becoming Led Zeppelin is coming.
0: Oh, that's great. That was the one that was released in theaters first. And it's really good. It's about how they became Led Zeppelin. And it stops basically... right in the first or second album, I forget.
1: And there was one.
0: So they talk about, even though they say they're probably not going to do it during the rest of their career, but it's how they became Led Zeppelin. It's excellent.
1: A Culture Club has a documentary.
0: I haven't seen that, but I'd watch that.
1: I would too.
0: Yeah.
1: He just looked funny, but he was a great musician.
0: Remember the drummer was banging him? Remember the Behind the Music?
1: Oh, that's right.
0: The whole bit about the Behind the Music was the drummer was banging him, but he said it wasn't gay. Yeah. you remember that guy? You remember the
3: Behind
0: Music?
3: Point of order.
0: We made fun of it at the time. He said, we didn't care if the drummer banged the lead singer. That happens to a lot of bands.
1: But the drummer was in denial?
0: Yeah, he was a totally straight dude. Said he was just shagging Boy George.
1: Because that's what they do over there.
3: Yeah, just call the documentary that.
1: They shag.
3: Shagging Boy George.
1: Shagging Boy George.
3: There's an Eddie Vedder one on Netflix I just watched here.
0: Oh,
3: recently.
0: I've seen. Is that good?
3: Yeah, it's called
0: about Eddie, not more about the band.
3: No, yeah, it's called A Matter of Time, and it's half concert film, these solo shows that he did in Seattle.
0: Okay,
3: but the shows were supporting research into this childhood disease that him and his wife support a charity for.
0: Got it.
3: And so it's partly telling you about that disease and what they've done to help try to cure it, and then also concert footage. So that one's on Netflix right now.
0: Billy Idol did not take a DNA test. The mom said, I banged Billy Idol, and they took a DNA test. I forget how they found out. Oh, I think they got a hold of Billy Idol, and he said, yeah, I remember banging your mom or something like that.
3: did the guy's upper lip just kind of curl normally? And they went,
0: he doesn't really look like him. He's kind of just he's not a rocker looking dude.
1: Well, credit to Billy Idol for remembering who he banged.
0: Right. I don't even know if that part's true.
1: Good for him. I know
0: he took the guy in, and he is his dad. They did DNA, blah, blah, blah.
3: I feel like the groupie era is kind of a bygone thing. I mean,
0: that's a great point. I don't know. I have no idea.
1: You kind of got to buy your way backstage anymore.
3: Yeah, it's just not the same world.
0: No.
3: You know?
0: No. That world was the best.
1: I think the roadies aren't free to hand out backstage passes like they used to.
0: I'm sure somebody's getting
1: laid. Yeah, because some concert promoter is going to say, no, people will pay for that.
0: If the band's that popular, first of all, you're talking about the older bands. The older bands aren't banging groupies. They've been around. They've done it. Been there, done that. Yeah.
3: But, I mean, I don't think it's not like it was in the 80s and 90s.
0: Oh, hell no.
1: No.
0: I don't think. And even early 90s, yeah.
3: I just don't think the groupie scene is like that anymore.
0: No. No, it's too bad for the rock stars out there.
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5: 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It's a Lincoln's Pure Rock Alternative 104.1 The Blaze. The man accused of abducting a woman and an infant known to him in North Lincoln and crashing into another vehicle while evading police in South Lincoln Sunday afternoon made his first court appearance on Monday. 26-year-old Stephen Schroeder of Lincoln was arraigned in Lancaster County Court. He was charged with first-degree false imprisonment, domestic assault, child abuse resulting in no injury, willful reckless driving, and operating a motor vehicle to avoid arrest. Bond for him set at 10% of $500,000. You can read more about this story up at KFORnow.com. A man got more than a century in jail Monday as the accomplice in a 2024 double homicide outside of a Southwest Lincoln Gentlemen's Club. Court documents say 34-year-old Darius Fletcher was sentenced to 100 to 120 years for being an accessory to first-degree murder. Back in March, 34-year-old Christopher Johnson was found guilty in first-degree murder in the deaths of 39-year-old Carlos Silva and 40-year-old Terrell Jones related to firearms charges as well. In sports, the Carpetland Rugs, a post 500 from Lincoln East, are now on to the American Legion Baseball World Series National Championship game set for 6 o'clock tonight Lincoln time. They will take on Portland, Oregon on Monday night. Carpetland won in 5 innings via the run rule 10-0 over Midland, Michigan. Blaze weather, showers and thunderstorms likely today, otherwise partly cloudy and a high of 84. I'm Jeff Moats on Lincoln's Pure Rock Alternative 104.1 The Blaze.
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0: Damn it. Who sent that to us?
1: Just from hiking?
3: Well, he went out for the weekend to go camping and hiking, and all of a sudden it snowed 6 inches, and he was not prepared.
0: Should have brought his skis.
3: Well, he was in New Hampshire.
0: Well,
3: and they
0: it snows in New Hampshire.
3: That's what they're saying. Why would you? Pretty unprepared for the situation to go out for a weekend camp in New Hampshire and not take snow gear.
1: And he went by himself?
3: Yeah. 61-year-old guy from Massachusetts discovered 5.5 miles from his car.
0: He took a chance today. Half mile from his car?
3: 5.5 miles from his car.
0: All right.
3: Been gone for 2 days. Family hadn't heard from him. And it was, at one point in the weekend, it was 66 degrees. But then it dropped below freezing and dropped 6 inches of snow. And he was out camping in it. And
0: he didn't build an igloo or anything like that?
3: He froze to death.
0: Build an igloo to keep yourself warm. A snow fort. They tell you to do a snow fort in that situation.
1: A lot of times when I go camping, I'll check the weather.
0: Right. Yeah,
1: I see what's going to go on. And a lot of times...
0: You always bring a buddy with you,
1: right,
0: though, don't
1: when
0: you?
1: When you're at elevation, the weather may be a little different.
0: Right, at night. Same with the desert, right?
1: Yeah.
0: You don't camp in the desert, do you?
1: Most of the time, I don't go solo camping.
0: Right, yeah.
1: Or with a group. Or at least a couple of guys.
0: Yeah.
3: they're saying this guy was kind of dumb about it.
0: Yeah.
1: Sounds like it.
3: New Hampshire Fish and Game would like to remind hikers that it is still winter in the mountains with deep snow, precipitation, and freezing temperatures. Don't go out there unprepared, you idiots.
16: What an awful way to go.
0: I know. What do you think was the last thing you ate, Nick? Yeah.
16: Probably some trail mix.
0: Yeah.
3: Ugh.
16: Like a power bar. Probably wasn't anything good.
0: That was his last meal, I know. There was a guy that was killed yesterday, I brought up on the show, Nick. I forget what he ate. He ate...
3: He
0: was a horrible murderer, so screw him. But what the hell did he eat? I don't think it was... tater tots in there, I know that. Yeah. Tater tots. Kind of sounds pretty good, yeah.
16: Tater tots always sound good.
0: Yeah. I forget. He had tater tots and something else, you know. And... he had milk and pie, too. Milk and pie. What's your last bite? See, that's the thing.
16: Well, probably dessert.
3: Yeah. Pie. Yeah.
0: If you know you're going to die. Yeah.
16: I always eat one thing at a time.
0: Yeah.
1: Do you?
3: Really?
0: Mm-hmm. Oh, you're one of those kind of people?
1: You're one of those guys.
0: So if you have a burger and fries, you eat one all together?
16: I'll eat the burger, and then I'll eat the fries.
0: Oh, separately. Okay. Really? I know a guy like that, too. And we called him, he was really weird.
3: Yeah.
1: Yeah.
0: He would do that all the time, yeah.
3: Have you ever been evaluated for being on the spectrum?
0: Yeah. That is a spectrum thing, isn't it?
16: I don't know.
0: He likes Love on the Spectrum. He watches it all the time, yeah.
16: That show's great.
0: Yeah, my girlfriend watches that, too. She says it's pretty funny.
16: Yeah.
3: I think it's supposed to be funny.
0: No. You laugh with them. You laugh with them. It's heartfelt, right? You don't say, hey, look at the stupid guy.
1: Okay. No, you're not laughing. You're not laughing at them.
0: No, you're not laughing at them. Yeah. Yeah. No, I heard it's a really good show. I'm going to be watching some of the highlights of that coming up. Yeah.
16: I'd recommend the whole every season. There's one that's from like Australia or Great Britain, and it's not as good as the American one. I don't think.
0: So they're autistic people with accents.
16: Mm.
0: So okay.
3: I found a Reddit thread under the No Stupid Questions subreddit. I eat the things on my plate one at a time. Am I a psychopath?
0: Is it?
1: And what do the Redditors have to say about that?
0: Is that no matter what, Nick? You don't do that with Thanksgiving, do you?
16: Yeah.
0: Really? Because I mush all this stuff together.
16: No,
0: all the time.
16: It's insane.
3: Yeah, I go back and forth, bite of this.
0: I mush it all together. That's one big, mashed potato soup.
16: I don't want a bite with turkey and potatoes on it at the same time.
0: I'll eat
16: the turkey. I usually start with the entree.
0: That's different.
1: Our friend Craig used to not like food to touch each other.
0: Yeah, he's a psychopath.
1: You have that?
0: Right, yeah.
16: I try to avoid it. I'm not upset if it happens.
1: Okay,
16: best case scenario is it's not.
1: You don't get one of those plates with the separate compartments in it. Just to make sure.
16: I'm not upset when those are around.
1: That the food doesn't
0: Where are they, though? Only maybe cafeterias?
16: Like a barbecue or something like that.
0: Oh, yeah, the paper plate with a separation thing, right?
3: Oh, this guy said, Nick, do you do this? This guy says he goes worst to best on the plate. He'll eat what he considers to be the worst item on the plate first and then work his way up to the best item.
16: No, I do the best first because if you eat the worst, what if you're full? Like, if you eat too much, then you don't get, you don't eat everything, all the best.
0: What'd you eat first at daycare? Sorry.
3: The Reddit.
0: I took a chance on that. Yeah.
3: Reddit thread seems to be split.
0: I know people like that. I know one other person like that. But once again, we used to make fun of him. We'd sit down, and he would just, that's the way he would eat. Like, we'd go to fast food restaurants. We were teenagers or something like that. He wouldn't, nothing tight.
3: I don't like a Thanksgiving dinner. I don't like a fork that has turkey and mashed potatoes and I'll eat a bite of turkey and then a bite of mashed potatoes and then a bite of, you know, green bean casserole or whatever. Go, you know, just skip around the plate.
0: No, I'm
16: I'll rotate the plate.
1: Yeah, I don't really have a system.
0: No, you do. I think I'm a normal guy.
1: That looks good.
0: That's one thing I'm normal about, not much else.
1: I'll have a bite of that.
0: Yeah.
16: And I'll eat casseroles and stuff. I'm not upset if there's like more than one ingredient. Like,
0: okay,
16: if everything's all mashed together.
0: You'll do that, but it's already pre-mashed.
1: Right. Mm-hmm.
0: I got it.
1: Because if you're worried about food touching or separating, you can't have a casserole or a soup.
16: Yeah, I like soup. I like pie.
0: My buddy that would do that at cafeteria in high school, he would just spit on this piece of cake as he sat down so we could all see it. He'd spit on the piece
1: of cake. When you have a salad, you
0: rub it all around.
1: All
0: that
1: the
0: way nobody stole it.
1: You put the lettuce over here and cheese over there, and you got a separate thing of dressing.
16: Right. Yeah. No, but we'll eat the salad. I'll eat the whole salad before I start it on the item. If I'm at a restaurant or whatever, and I'll finish the salad even if like the food arrives.
1: I saw something on that same Reddit thread, or they were asking, and I don't know who the hell does this, although I did it the other day. Do you go sock, shoe, shoe, or sock, shoe, sock, shoe?
0: Sock.
3: Yeah, sock, shoe, shoe. Because if you go sock, shoe, that, you're a psychopath.
0: That's good. That's weird.
16: Well, then you're uneven.
1: Yeah. Well, I find myself doing that more and more because I'll put a sock on, and then it will get full of dog hair if I walk across to get the shoe. So I'll put the sock on and then the shoe on.
0: Well, there,
1: so
0: that's because there's the other extenuating circumstances there, right?
1: Yeah, so I can go get the other sock and shoe without getting dog hair all over my sock.
16: Why
1: don't
16: you have the socks and shoes by you when you sit down and put your socks and shoes on?
1: Sometimes they're, you know, in the other part. They're in a closet.
0: Okay.
3: Do you just walk in with your clean
0: laundry? How much dog hair is on a freaking floor, man?
1: Sometimes, oh, God.
0: When you wake up from one of your gin naps, is your dog hair all in your beard?
1: Oh, yeah. Christy was sweeping the bedroom yesterday, and we could have carpeted that floor with the dog hair that she swept. You have no idea how much dog hair four golden retrievers shed.
0: They do shed.
1: It's unbelievable.
0: My shih tzu didn't shed.
3: But why do you care if there's dog hair on your sock? Because you're just going to put it in your shoe anyway. Nobody's going to see it.
1: I know. I'm gross. Just trying to eliminate it somehow.
3: But again, what do you walk in with your clean laundry in the bedroom and just go woo and throw it everywhere? Like, oh, I got to find a sock over here and a sock there.
1: What the circumstances would be is I would go to the sock drawer. And I would get the socks. And then I would put the sock on and then realize, the shoes are way over there. And then I got to walk and get the shoe.
3: You never catch on to you and think, well, I'll get the socks and the shoes and then some.
1: No, who the hell plans that kind of stuff?
3: Everybody else.
16: No. Yeah, if I'm getting ready to leave the house, I'm going to need socks and shoes. Let's grab everything I need before I sit down.
1: I mean,
16: and do
1: under
16: that.
1: Normal circumstances, it's sock, shoe.
0: Yeah.
1: But because of the dog hair situation,
16: you'll just have one shoe sometimes.
1: You certainly can't walk barefoot because the dog hair will collect on the bottom of your sweaty feet.
0: Right.
1: Yeah, and then you don't want the sweaty feet.
0: Wow.
3: Yeah, but then once you put the one,
16: you got problems that
1: you got a layer of dog hair between the bottom of your foot and the sock.
3: But once
0: why you go to the backyard, just put your socks on.
1: Yeah, that's a good idea.
0: Yeah, just go out back, right?
3: If you got one sock and one shoe on, and then you get up to walk, then you're doing this weird little off-balance peg leg thing.
1: Yeah, but, nobody's looking.
3: I just got a text from my wife. She said she had a friend who spit in her bowl of cereal because it was the last bowl in the house, and she didn't want her brother taking it. So her brother spit in it too. I'll see you and I will raise you.
0: Yeah, he would spit on this piece of cake at lunch. So nobody would just grab people's cakes and shove it in their mouth. So he would just spit right there and just rub the spit all over it. A big loogie too, man. So nobody wanted that cake.
16: That's gross.
0: And he's also the guy that separates all his food because, he's a psycho like Nick.
3: I will say I have had Craig at my house for dinner one time when we had breakfast for dinner and there were waffles. I had to provide him with a side plate for the waffle.
1: Because he doesn't like the syrup to touch the waffle.
3: Because the syrup can't touch anything else.
1: Oh, yeah, yeah. The syrup can touch the waffle, but it can't leak anywhere else.
3: Yeah, it can't touch the bacon or the eggs or anything else. It's got to be on a side plate.
16: Yeah, I'd rather not have syrup at the eggs.
0: Dan checking in. He said that he's...
1: But the bacon, I don't understand the bacon.
16: No.
1: You know, a lot of times people purchase maple bacon.
16: And I'll put I'll put syrup on sausage intentionally.
0: Yeah. Oh, yeah. So you have like caveats where you allow
16: topping.
0: Stuff.
16: All right. I'm not like oh, we'll eat the sausage and then take a shot of syrup.
0: Do you eat the actual hot dog before you eat the bun?
3: Yeah. Do you deconstruct sandwiches like that?
0: You lick the ketchup off the hot dog first, seductively.
16: I'll eat a hot dog before I even open the bag of chips.
0: Oh, really?
16: Yep.
0: Man. I like them together. They complement each other, man.
16: Well, they do. That's why you eat the hot dog and then
0: as you're eating, they complement each other. The flavors complement each other, man.
16: They're battling.
1: Right. And if the ham is warm, will you refrigerate it?
0: Yeah.
1: So it's not warm ham anymore? And at what point is it no longer warm ham?
0: There's some stuff going on there, Nick.
1: Does it have to be room temperature ham or colder than room temperature?
16: Any ham that starts off as warm, it's normally been cut too thick, and the texture is an issue no matter what temperature it is.
0: To gay dad. That's it. Everything goes back to gay dad. Yeah. Just everything. Yeah.
1: Text message says, guys, I was in Spain in 98 traveling abroad for school. Attended a bullfight while in the country. After a while, you start to feel badly for the bull.
0: Yeah.
1: They do this in a pretty decent-sized coliseum. It was very popular. At this particular event, after the bull dies, they process him, and you come back in a couple of hours, and you buy fresh bull burgers.
0: Wow.
1: So you eat the bull that you just saw get killed.
0: Well, he got rid of that feeling? Yeah. He ate the bull burger?
1: Oh, I don't know if he participated in eating the bull burger. They were just offered for you.
0: I couldn't watch a kill one. I just couldn't watch an animal like that. But, you know, whatever. I know it's been around for years. But props to Mexico for getting rid of that.
1: Yeah. I
0: don't want to watch that.
1: Curious because, you know, it's in a lot
0: of... cool to see.
1: Yeah.
0: But not the kill one. Let's go to a Velcro bullfight.
1: When I used to read the Hemingway.
0: And I want to see the guy get rammed up the ass.
1: Hemingway wouldn't romanticize about bullfighting. Right. A lot of his books.
0: Well, Hemingway wrote in the mid-20th century, you know. Whole different time.
3: Oh, here you go. Eric from Hutch. He likes the divided plates, too. He even got some for Christmas a few years ago. He goes most expensive to least expensive food on the plate. That's a different order.
0: Well, does he look up the price of stuff before he eats it? If he's making stuff at home, how do you know the corn's more than the peas?
3: I've given you the information I have.
0: Whatever. He's a nut job. A lot of our listeners are complete nut jobs. I appreciate that.
16: They're drawn to the show.
0: Well, they are drawn to the show because they can listen to four nut jobs.
3: Apparently, a quarter of the room is, too.
1: I like the fact that they have some kind of rating system. That's pretty elaborate.
3: I don't want to think that much when I'm eating my meal, you know?
0: He does, apparently.
3: That's a lot of analysis to do.
1: This is $4.99 a pound.
0: Jesus.
16: What if you're at somebody else's house and you have no idea what anything costs?
3: Yeah. What are orange juice futures trading at right now?
0: Then you're going to bug those people. What's this cost? What's this cost? Nick, you're not coming to dinner anymore.
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5: I'm Jeff Moats, a Lincoln's Pure Rock Alternative 104.1 The Blaze. The man accused of abducting a woman and an infant known to him in North Lincoln, then crashing into another vehicle while evading police in South Lincoln Sunday afternoon, made his first court appearance on Monday. 26-year-old Stephen Schroeder of Lincoln was arraigned in Lancaster County Court. He was charged with first-degree false imprisonment, domestic assault, child abuse resulting in no injury, willful reckless driving, and operating a motor vehicle to avoid arrest. Bond for him set at 10% of $500,000. You can read more about this story up at KFORnow.com. A man got more than a century in jail Monday as the accomplice in a 2024 double homicide outside of a Southwest Lincoln Gentlemen's Club. Court documents say 34-year-old Darius Fletcher was sentenced to 100 to 120 years for being an accessory to first-degree murder. Back in March, 34-year-old Christopher Johnson was found guilty in first-degree murder and the deaths of 39-year-old Carlos Silva and 40-year-old Terrell Jones related to firearms charges as well. In sports, the Carpetland Rugs, a post 500 from Lincoln East, are now on to the American Legion Baseball World Series National Championship game set for 6 o'clock tonight, Lincoln time. It will take on Portland, Oregon on Monday night. Carpetland won in 5 innings via the run rule, 10-0 over Midland, Michigan. Blaze weather, showers and thunderstorms likely today, otherwise partly cloudy and a high of 84. I'm Jeff Moats on Lincoln's Pure Rock Alternative 104.1 The Blaze.
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1: Single life. I love the air fryer, so I do a lot of stuff in that. You know, the fish tacos and things like that I'll make there. But I don't go out a lot. When Ryder's around, I'll take him out to eat once in a while.
2: Just a quiet sushi restaurant?
1: But I've eaten by myself a few times at a bar and played a couple places. Just get out of the house, you know, have a couple cocktails and get something to eat.
2: Nobody Somebody talk you. To me.
1: No, I'm fine with that. I used to do that a lot back in the, not so much in Omaha so much because somebody'd recognize me and be a jackass or something. But
3: I don't seem to have that issue.
1: Yeah, but... I cook a little bit, but nothing major. I'm not a great cook. I just know how to make some stuff.
3: No, I'm not a great cook either. Yeah. There's just a few items that you know I can make that I kind of enjoy eating.
1: Yeah, I do. And fish tacos is one of the ones I make a lot myself. I pretty much eat those a lot, you know. They're just real easy for me to do. Yeah.
2: You well, use cod as well?
1: I was that. What is that bit from... David Spade, from that, what was the name of that show?
2: You do whatever you want, whenever you want, all the time.
1: All the time.
2: From rules of engagement.
1: I think the only thing at this point in my being a single guy and having a place, like except when Ryder's at college, I don't see him for a week or, you know, I didn't see him this weekend. He went to another college to party with some friends. But so if I'm here by myself for a week or week and a half by myself, and even with him here, I don't have to worry about him because he's a grown man. I don't have to do, I can do what I want. But the best part about being single in a house by yourself, or guys that aren't, a lot of guys are, for me it was, is waking up in the morning because you don't have to deal with anything. I mean, I'm not talking about the weekends because the weekend we all get up early and go right to work. But you just wake up and you could look at your phone, you could turn the TV on, you could lay there an extra hour. You could do all the stuff without having to have any conversation with anybody whatsoever. That's the peaceful time. The rest of the time can get pretty freaking lonely, and guys don't admit that, they're crazy. But the peaceful time is that morning, which I hadn't had for 20-some years. Not that I ever had many conversations, but somebody was always around, and you get used to somebody being around. But you realize in the morning, you wake up on the weekend, it's pretty nice to have nobody around.
3: Yeah, like Saturday.
1: You don't have to say one word to anybody. You can turn the TV on. I'll tell you what I do sometimes, because we talked about this last week, about how you you wake up in the middle of the night, you can't fall back to sleep. You mentioned that, Push, about for you on the weekends, it's still around 4
2: Yeah, about 4 o'clock, so I will wake up.
1: For me, it's about 6, and I'm wide awake. So... normally, it's 6 o'clock on a Saturday morning. Whoever you're with is not waking up. You know, not waking up. So I can turn the TV on. I can look at my phone. I can make noise, you know.
2: Grunting. And those are the things that you're not going to be able to do anymore.
1: No, I know that. Yeah, I did it for a long time, and I'm done with it.
2: Since you're importing a girlfriend.
1: Yes, right.
3: Saturday, I woke up
1: from Thailand by
3: 5 o'clock. And normally, if I wake up at 5 o'clock on a Saturday morning,
1: She's got a penis, too,
3: by the way. I don't want to disturb anybody. You know, because if I move, if I decide to even go downstairs and do something, the dogs are going to wake up, and the dogs are going to want attention, and the dogs are going to want to go out.
1: Oh, when you're by yourself, you mean?
3: Yeah, no. When I was by myself on Saturday morning, I was up at 5, and I'm awake. Yeah. So I just got up at 5 o'clock. I made the dogs wait till about 7 before I finally fed.
1: You said, you stay here? I'm going downstairs?
3: Yeah. No, they follow me around. Okay. You know, that's what they do all when she's gone. They will follow me everywhere. But, you know, I was able to move about, go about my day, and I didn't worry about disturbing anybody.
1: The problem is in the evenings, I'm speaking for other single guys out there, is when Mr. Wine or Mr. Vodka starts to call from the other room. You
3: know? Yeah.
1: You could use a drink.
2: Mr. Vodka?
1: Yeah, Mr. Vodka will check in once in a while, too. Yeah. So, yeah, I could use a drink, Mr. Vodka. Thanks for speaking up.
3: Well, that happens even when you're not alone.
1: True. But it's easier when you're alone.
2: See, I've just gotten...
1: Because nobody looks at you like, Drink it again?
2: There's no side eye.
1: There's no side eye at all.
2: The getting
1: even,
2: up early.
1: Even one cocktail. When somebody gives you a side eye on one cocktail, you go, what? What? Does, who
3: really? Kind of, you would get side eye for a cocktail?
1: A lot of people do, Todd.
3: Oh, okay.
1: A lot of dudes out there do. And I'm sure a lot of women, guys might give their woman a look, too, if they're drunks.
2: There are drunk women out there, too.
1: A lot of them.
2: Yeah.
3: That's when like you switch to the vodka beer.
1: Yeah.
3: She don't know.
1: That's right. She don't know.
2: No, I think I've just gotten so, like, when I wake up, I'm most of the times on the weekends, I'm the first one up.
1: Yeah.
2: Because it's just, that's the way I'm wired now. Right. But I've gotten so used to, you know, being a ninja around the house in the morning, trying not to wake anybody up, that I just kind of still move about like that on the weekend.
1: Well, you're used to it, right?
2: Yeah.
1: I don't have that. I haven't ever had a long time.
2: Just keep the TV low. I try not to slam any cabinet doors or anything, and just kind of be quiet for a while.
5: Right. Far cry from your youth.
1: Yeah.
5: Being a ninja around the house.
2: Well, I try. George. I mean, look, when you get up at

0: 3:45.
1: He was a bull in a china shop when he was little, right?
0: Yes.
1: You're a big boy, right?
0: Right, stomping around.
2: That's the last thing I want to do in the morning when I'm getting ready is wake everybody else up. Yeah, I don't want to be that guy.
1: Well, eventually your daughter will move out, but it'll just be you and your wife, so you'll
3: yeah, but you don't want to wake her up.
2: Yeah, but she doesn't want to get
1: up. That's right. When they wake up, they start bitching. I forgot about that.
2: That's not what I said.
1: You didn't say that. I didn't say it about her.
2: I wasn't inferring that.
1: In general, somebody will start bitching.
3: He may have been speaking the woman, on a previous experience.
2: Yeah.
3: He's talking from previous experience.
1: Usually the woman that starts bitching.
2: The cats are unpacking again.
1: Yeah. She knows it's a show. Yeah, based in a lot of reality.
2: Two steps forward, right. Four steps back.
1: Right. So how we start on that? Oh, yeah, I make fish tacos.
2: the stumping
1: and
2: question.
1: Now I'm going to wake up this morning. I'm going to wake up at, I always wake up sometime about 3 or 4 and then fall back to sleep. But I'm going to wake up and guess what I'm going to think of at 3 o'clock this morning, Nick?
0: Tacos?
1: No.
2: Franco Hairless?
1: Yep. I'm going to go, oh, Franco Hairless. Damn it. 3 in the morning. I'll text you guys.
0: That's rent-free. Yeah.
1: I'll say I'm listening to Franco Hairless right now.
3: Oh, I did have human contact on Saturday because I contacted my... I'm starting to put this Alaska trip together. And I got a hold of my buddy in Alaska, who's been promoted, by the way, Nick. He's no longer a game warden. He is the Commissioner of Commercial Fishing for the state of Alaska.
2: You've never
0: the
2: been
0: the whole
2: so-
0: state.
3: Yeah.
2: You are so jealous of him, aren't you?
4: Oh,
2: Commissioner
4: no.
1: Talk
2: of Fishing?
1: About isolation. Yeah. Right.
3: This, it sounds bureaucratic. It sounds like he sits in an office and he's not out commercial fishing.
1: No, yeah. He's a fisher.
3: But, you know,
0: it sounds like a lot of meetings.
3: You got a deadliest catch boat.
1: Boring meetings.
3: And you want a license for commercial fishing, you go through his office.
2: Oh.
3: So all the deadliest catch boys have to go through him to get their permits. And he will tell you that 60% of commercial fishing in the United States comes from the state of Alaska.
1: Okay.
3: You know, because they're ripping salmon
1: it's good to know.
3: And crabs out of there. But apparently to get to the Fat Bear Park.
1: To what?
3: It's a logistical nightmare to get to the Fat Bear. I want to go to Katmai National Park.
2: Oh, yeah, yeah.
3: Where the fat bears are. We do Fat Bear Week. We talk about Fat Bear Week.
1: Yeah.
3: Okay,
1: no,
3: all the fat bears are featured on this website from Katmai National Park in Alaska. And in order to get to Katmai National Park, you've got to go to the airport in Anchorage. And then you fly to a little town called King Salmon, Alaska. They have an airport there. And then you stay the night at King Salmon, Alaska. And then you hop an overpriced water taxi that takes you across the lake to the park. And then the boardwalk up to the falls where all the bears are hanging out.
0: Are you is this a solo trip?
1: Yeah, I was going to say, it doesn't sound like Christy wants to go to that at all.
3: It will be.
1: Okay.
2: And you're not going to do the Seattle to Anchorage drive that we've talked about that takes like 4 days?
3: Oh, I'd love to do that drive, off, but, you know, I don't have,
1: five weeks off, right?
3: Yeah.
2: I'll wait and do it around Christmas.
0: That'll be nice.
3: When my buddy does it, he goes from Spokane to Anchorage. I think he takes like a week.
2: I think you'd want to.
3: Yeah, just to take it all in.
1: Are you danger on Fat Bear Island?
3: Oh.
1: I know Nick's dad says you are.
3: No.
0: He seeks that out.
3: It sounds to me, I don't think anybody's ever been attacked at the Fat Bear Park. Because when they come out, they're preoccupied. They're right at a waterfall.
1: Well, because they're eating salmon, right?
3: And then there's probably not cubs around at this time of the year. I could be wrong. But that's the only reason they're going to go after you. Otherwise, they want to eat salmon.
1: Are you going there this summer?
3: They don't want to eat you. Yeah, I think end of June.
1: You going Southwest? You can bitch about your overhead bag.
3: No.
2: Probably Alaskan?
3: Yeah. I'm going on Alaska Airlines.
1: Well, have fun.
0: And you're going to fly into Anchorage?
1: Yeah.
3: Fly into Anchorage.
1: I saw your wife's in Cabo. I'd rather be there, but see, that's I'm more of a beach kind of guy.
0: There's
1: like
0: a ton of bears at this park.
1: Yeah, but... Good for you, man. I know you enjoy that stuff. Have fun.
3: No, I don't mind. Like Christy will say, you don't want to go to beaches with me. I just don't want tropical beaches. I don't
1: That's what beaches.
3: I don't like the humidity.
1: You mean beautiful beaches? Like
3: no,
1: Cabo?
2: I just don't want to go to warm, sunny beaches.
3: Right. Cabo, I totally would have gone to Cabo with her.
1: We had the time off, right?
3: I wasn't doing this because, the West Coast, the Pacific beaches are not humid.
1: No, you're right.
3: It's when you get
1: into always sunny in Cabo,
3: the Caribbean. Yeah. It's when you get into the tropics. Yeah, it's always sunny and it's not humid. Even on like the coast of California, I like those beaches because it's decent weather usually, and it's not humid.
1: Well,
3: the West Coast is not humid.
1: Yeah.
3: But I don't think she wants to go to an Oregon beach because the water temperature is 50 degrees.
1: Yeah, you're right.
2: Yeah.
1: Right.
2: Yeah.
3: But Cabo's fine. Cabo's not humid at all.
1: No, Cabo's cool.
3: I would totally do that.
2: You can't swim in Cabo anyway because it's a bunch of riptide.
1: Not in the ocean. Not in the ocean.
3: Oh, yeah.
1: You can't.
3: Yeah. And it's all rocky.
2: Yeah, the beaches aren't soft.
1: No.
3: No, there's a soft beach.
0: She's go to the beach with me. You're like, oh, let's go to Oregon. I think that's really what she has in mind.
2: Find me the dreariest, rainiest, cold beach, and then I'm in.
3: Yeah. No, Oregon is beautiful in the summertime.
1: Yeah, once again.
3: But the water's cold.
1: The Oregon beach.
3: Yeah. Well, there are.
1: Everybody in bikinis
3: beaches.
1: Hanging out.
3: Right. Yeah. Well, it's not that scene.
0: They put umbrellas in the drink there, but they're rain umbrellas.
1: Hey-o!
0: Get it?
1: Yes, I do.
2: Tiny little.
0: Right. Yeah.
1: That joke won't get stolen, probably, though, Nick. You know.
3: But I will go with her to the U.S. Virgin Islands National Park.
1: There you go.
3: I'll put up with the tropics for
1: that.
3: Oh,
1: yeah. Of course you will. All right. Yeah.
3: Because I need to get that one off my list.
1: I'm thinking about doing this sometime. Taking my portable microphone and just showing up in a different place a different day and check and do the show there. But that would involve me having to plan that and make sure everything works, you know. But of course, it's just audio. Hey, I'm not at home. Really, it'd be more selfish for me, you know. Who's on the phone?
2: Live from Cabo.
3: Listening in Cabo.
1: Okay. All right.
4: Good morning.
3: Are you streaming the show in Cabo?
4: Yeah, because I just got out of the shower.
3: Oh, okay.
4: Yeah, wow. It's really nice here. We saw tons of whales, and we did get in the water. So
1: I've seen a lot of
4: swim.
1: I've seen your Facebook, and I'm jealous. It looks like you're having a great time and beautiful weather. And,
4: yeah.
1: And you don't want to go to Alaska and see fat bears, right?
4: No.
1: No. I'm with Christy on this.
2: Yeah. Well, maybe do call. Yeah.
1: That's okay, but she didn't want you to go. He wants to do it on his own, right?
3: Oh, no.
4: Well, Todd took me to Alaska, and we had to stay with that guy, Rick, who's a bachelor.
1: Yeah.
4: Oh, my God, his house was disgusting. He had a Petri dish for a shower. And,
1: you didn't get a place to stay on your own?
3: Oh, yeah, eventually we
4: did. No. Oh, it was so... Talk about humid. Oh, Anchorage is humid, and it's gross, and it stinks. Or at least Rick's house did.
1: At least Rick's house did.
2: Don't sugarcoat it, Christy.
1: I'm glad she called in.
4: Well, and then he had all this taxidermy all over his house, and he never dusted it. So he had like 2 inches of dust all over all of his stuffed bears and stuffed fish. It was not fun.
3: Well, he's got a fiance now, so
1: maybe she's dirty too.
3: I'm thinking his house is clean. Yeah.
4: He had a wife at that time, and even she wouldn't live with him.
3: Oh yeah, well,
2: wow,
3: right? She was no good.
4: Yeah,
1: I love she called from Mexico just to rip on Alaska.
2: Yeah. Well, Alaska.
1: That is the best, man.
4: Yeah, it was. I'm glad that I went. I think, but I don't know.
2: Once is enough.
1: Well, have fun in beautiful Cabo there, Christy. Really, you made my day calling. That was funny as hell. Thank you.
4: Well, I'm coming home today, so I'll see you tonight, Todd. Okay? Right.
3: See you late tonight. Love you.
1: Clean your shower.
4: Okay. Love you.
1: Love you, too.
3: Oh, yeah. I'm not very good at the cleaning part.
2: Yeah, today's where you got to make the house not look like a pigsty.
1: Oh, yeah.
3: I got a woman for that.
1: She's flying over from Cabo, right? No,
2: that's what she doesn't want to deal with.
3: I'm getting some help today.
1: I got a woman for that. I love
0: how dirty's the kitchen?
1: She just totally ripped on that dude's place, man. Petri dish, dusty beavers everywhere. It was brutal.
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7: 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It's a Lincoln's Pure Rock Alternative 104.1 The Blaze. The man accused of abducting a woman and an infant known to him in North Lincoln and crashing into another vehicle while evading police in South Lincoln Sunday afternoon made his first court appearance on Monday. 26-year-old Stephen Schroeder of Lincoln was arraigned in Lancaster County Court. He was charged with first-degree false imprisonment, domestic assault, child abuse resulting in no injury, willful reckless driving, and operating a motor vehicle to avoid arrest. Bond for him set at 10% of $500,000. You can read more about the story up at KFORnow.com. A man got more than a century in jail Monday as the accomplice in a 2024 double homicide outside of a Southwest Lincoln gentleman's club. Court documents say 34-year-old Darius Fletcher was sentenced to 100 to 120 years for being an accessory to first-degree murder. Back in March, 34-year-old Christopher Johnson was found guilty in first-degree murder in the deaths of 39-year-old Carlos Silva and 40-year-old Terrell Jones related to firearms charges as well. In sports, the Carpetland Rugs, a post 500 from Lincoln East, are now on to the American Legion Baseball World Series National Championship game set for 6 o'clock tonight, Lincoln time. They will take on Portland, Oregon. On Monday night, Carpetland won in 5 innings via the run rule, 10-0 over Midland, Michigan. Blaze weather, showers and thunderstorms likely today, otherwise partly cloudy and a high of 84. I'm Jeff Modes on Lincoln's Pure Rock Alternative 104.1 The Blaze.
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0: welcome.
1: Yeah. She lives to entertain you, Tyler, when she calls. Did Mike like that call?
2: I love that call. I love that call because she gave you crap for staying in the Petri dish. It was your buddy's place.
1: I just didn't like her attitude there because there were a lot of good things that happened on that trip. And whatever she
2: calls.
1: She calls to talk about trips, she's usually complaining.
2: Yeah.
1: And there were, and I know this will get back to her.
2: This is your Alaska trip, by the way. She called and said you spent time at your buddy's place.
1: Yeah.
2: And the buddy's place was a bachelor place, so not clean. And nobody wants that.
1: Yeah,
2: and
1: because she wants to go someplace that costs $400 a night. And I thought, well, we'll save $400 a night by staying here. Because that's how I operate.
2: I'm with her on that. But you could have found a cheaper hotel than $400 in Alaska, right?
1: Oh, probably not that time of year.
2: Yeah, maybe not that time of year.
1: Okay. Nothing that would have met her standards.
2: Yeah, yeah. Well, you spoiled her. You spoiled her.
3: Her standards.
4: Yeah. You're making fun of her
3: because
4: she has standards.
2: Right. No Petri dish in the bathroom of the dude's house we're staying in.
4: And dusty stuffed bears.
2: But yeah, you tell her again that I loved her phone call. But go ahead, Todd. You're complaining. You're continuing about her complaining.
1: Yeah. I think that there were a lot of good things that happened during that trip, and she mentioned none of them.
2: Well, she was also calling from Cabo, having a marked. I saw she posted her last margarita in Mexico. I said, yeah, that's where I want
4: to
2: be.
4: And we were getting close to the end of a break there, too. So she didn't have a lot of time to expound. She wanted to get in the important stuff, which was that place sucked.
2: Yeah.
1: But I got this yesterday on Facebook Messenger just to show you the reach of this show. Todd, longtime listener, listened to the show today, and you were talking about going to Katmai National Park. I've been working there for 14 years. I can help you with any questions you might have. Talk about fish and bear viewing combo. And he manages a lodge there that's associated with
2: bear viewing. Yep. I talked to Nick about that.
1: Right. Yeah, yeah. Always been a huge fan of the show and am more than willing to help out. So
2: you can listen anywhere in the world with the Todd and Tyler app. Just download that. And how many people we have in Alaska, Push?
4: Yeah. I think I can see it in
2: oh, you can't do
4: by
2: the state.
1: Right, you can go state by state.
2: Yeah.
4: Yeah. Here, hold on. I can tell you here shortly. Yeah.
3: You think that guy can call in and talk about fishing?
2: Shut up, Dick.
1: Oh, I'm sure he could.
2: Why were you late today?
1: And bear viewing.
2: Showed up. That's where they
1: you could talk about bear viewing and all the things that go on in that part of Alaska.
2: Cool. Good for him.
1: There was also an email that came in not too long after the show. Another guy that used to hang out in King Salmon, Alaska. I think he was Air Force. I got to find it.
2: Now you're going to go again this summer, and your wife doesn't want to go. So, yeah.
4: In the last 30 days, we have one download from Alaska.
2: Probably that guy.
4: Another guy who listened to one segment and went, that's enough.
2: Yeah.
4: That's enough.
3: That's about all you need.
2: Oh, does that download? But you can stream. You can't tell that, can you?
4: No, this is just downloads of segments and podcasts.
2: That's streaming is whole different.
4: Whole different thing.
2: Right.
4: Yeah. I don't have access to that.
1: I don't know how Kevin from Katmai consumes the show.
2: That's a good point. There's just a lot of streamers that just stream.
4: Yeah. You know?
2: Yeah.
1: But then another one came in here. Yep. They didn't know how to get a hold of me.
2: By the way, I patronize all the advertisers on the radio stations. That's important. Go ahead.
1: So they got a hold of Big P, and he forwarded it on to me. Spent a year living in King Salmon, Alaska, on the government's military dime. Fire-protecting Air Force F-15s.
2: Wow.
1: That would launch to bear hunt themselves. Russian bear bombers would play cat and mouse and fly into U.S. airspace. We'd launch our F-15s and chase them out. I loved it.
2: That's right. You can see Russia from your house up there.
1: Got to do the
3: especially
1: fat bear
3: from a plane.
1: Yeah. It was amazing and safe. I'd recommend taking the wife along as long as she's not 100% high maintenance. Well, guess what?
2: Well, she's probably not 100%, but close.
1: You know, I would equate it to being in the woods of Colorado or northern Michigan. You don't have to be an outdoorsman at all. The boat trip to Katmai is unforgettable. Easy hiking.
2: Yep.
1: Experience they can share, remember forever. I was there in 89. I'm sure it's even more developed now. I wish I would have done more salmon fishing, but I had an awesome year there. Hope you can
2: pass. Don't you always wish you had done more salmon fishing? Always.
3: Yes.
1: Yeah.
2: Always.
1: That's one thing I'll say.
2: Yeah.
1: When it's all over is I didn't do enough salmon fishing.
3: Do you even want to catch a salmon? What if you catch the salmon and the bear just jumps out and grabs the fish? I don't think I'd be comfortable doing that.
2: Pull your reel in.
1: I don't know if that happens a lot.
2: Yeah.
3: That's good.
4: Or you're holding up the salmon that you just caught, and then the bear is like, oh, I'll just eat you both.
2: Right off, right.
4: I'll just eat you both.
3: Cool. I'll eat the fish and you.

0: You don't have any buttons to push out there with one hand. No big deal. So,
1: No, I love all these educated observations.
2: Look, that's not what this show's known for.
0: We're being dumb for being not Alaska outdoors people.
2: Yeah. You're just mad because we're making uneducated observations about your thing right now.
0: All right, you can pick three of these things, all right? Now, some are easy because we kind of age out of one of them, me and Todd do, and then some of the, there's a single and a married thing here that's already happened for us, blah, blah, blah. So you can only pick three of these things. No bills, perfect health until 90, bring back a loved one. Wow, that's a tough one. Yeah. 20K a month for life. Todd's probably going to say one of these. You get three. He'll probably say the next one here. Unlimited travel funds. Your wife would like that. You could stay out of the Petri dish. Mm-hmm. Retire at 50 with $10 million. You guys are before that. So that only dream house and yacht paid for. As long as it's in western the suburbs, Nick. Yeah. The dream house and the
3: yacht. Yeah, it's got to be. It's going to take time to create memories.
0: Speak all languages fluently.
2: Get out of here.
0: Single forever. These are both. These last two are kind of, you choose them, at least that you can choose single forever if you want. Single forever or married with children, or 10 is married with children. So there's 10 things here, and you can only pick three. I think most of us, because no matter what you have in your life, you don't have anything unless you have your health. So I think I'm picking two no matter what, which is perfect health till 90.
1: I wrote that down right away.
2: And then give me the unlimited travel funds and the retired at 50 with $10 million, because then the travel funds don't count against the $10 million.
0: That's true.
2: You can use the 10.
0: And you're lucky enough so far you don't have a loved one you want to bring back.
2: It's an odd way of putting it.
0: Unfortunately, I had to choose between the, two or three different people that were really close to. So.
2: Well, see, that's why you can't choose that one, because then you'd be snubbing some other dead relative.
0: Well, it'd be mom or dad.
2: Yeah.
0: That's what it would be.
2: But then you'd feel bad about not choosing the other.
0: Yeah, you would.
3: That's what it'd make it seem not so selfish for bringing anybody back. Well, there's too many people to pick from.
0: Do they get to come back? Well, we do. We always. That's why I love these bits, because we try to make all these. They came back the age they were when they died, so my mom would only be 57.
1: This is what's the Deadpool name? Sophie's second choice?
0: Right, exactly. Yeah. So I know that's a tough one, because you're right. If you have two or three people, and most of us do, if at a certain age, most of us do have people that are real close to that died. Relative, you're not going to, So, and then the other one is, 20K a month for life. I don't know why that's in there, because you would just take the 10. Oh, no, that's right. You have to be retired at 50. Yeah, you guys aren't 50 yet.
2: All
0: right.
2: No.
0: The language thing, I could go out the window.
2: No, not even a consideration.
0: No.
1: Oh, I'm kind of intrigued by that one, especially if you have the unlimited travel funds and you'd be able to go places and speak the native tongue.
0: Right, right.
2: Yeah, but I think the health, the travel funds, and the retired at 50 with $50 million, I think that's the perfect combination.
0: Yeah, because no bills goes out the way anyway, because the bottom line is you get money, you have no bills.
2: Right.
0: Bills are paid for.
2: Who cares if you have bills if you have enough money to not worry about them?
0: Single forever, married with children. There's probably some married guy out there thinking, single forever sounds pretty nice.
1: Yeah. Oh,
2: and then there's some lonely schlub looking for married with children.
0: Yeah.
1: Retired at 50 is not an option for me anymore.
0: No, you're right. So that's off the books for us, Todd. And dream house and yacht, I'd like that.
2: Yeah, but there might be humidity in that ocean where there's the yacht.
0: I could have a yacht in Oregon,
2: I don't think there's a lot of yachts in Oregon, are there?
3: Yeah. Not yet.
1: Oh, I'm sure you can find them.
2: Nick.
1: I'm sure you can find them in Seattle.
0: Now I'm having trouble even picking three now, because, so perfect health for sure. And then I guess I'd take 20K a month for life to take care of the money, because unlimited travel funds is true, but that I think that means you could only travel on that money.
2: Yeah, that's fine.
0: But that's all you got. Now, you got the $10 million coming up because you're going to be 50.
2: Yeah, no, I think
0: you have that covered.
2: That's how that works. So you don't have to, you can still travel and do all that stuff, but it doesn't count against your $10 million. You got a whole separate fund.
0: Yeah, but you have that. Me and Todd don't have that option, the $10 million option.
2: And you just missed it just by 6 months ago. You guys
0: exactly. Yeah. Right. So I would say perfect health till 90, 20K a month for life. That's not a fortune, but that'll...
2: It's a good living for a year.
0: Yeah, you can do whatever you want.
2: 240 grand a year, that's good.
0: Yeah. And you got that the rest of your life, too. That's bigger than... And then, you're right, what the hell else would I pick? I might bring back a loved one.
3: I do the health, the 20K, and the house on the boat.
0: There you go. All right, that's good with Nick.
1: Health, unlimited travel funds, and the speaking all the languages.
0: You're just saying that.
1: No.
0: Yeah. Yeah. You want to bring back your mom?
3: F off, Todd.
0: No, I know there's a lot of logistical problems with somebody being alive again. I get that.
2: I wish the listeners could have seen the look on his face.
0: You heard the moan, though.
1: Maybe for a couple days.
0: Yeah, but then it's a wasted pick, then.
1: Well, yeah,
0: it doesn't come back for a couple days. You're right. By the third day, you're getting bitched at.
2: Man.
1: Yeah. And everything that we fought about before is going to resurface again. So I'd like to remember her just the way things are.
2: Wouldn't you like to have one more knockdown drag out with your mom?
0: Yeah, right. Yeah.
2: Over stupid stuff.
0: Well, Todd was usually in the wrong. No, he wasn't.
2: No, I don't think he was.
0: He was in the right most.
2: No, I don't think he was.
1: I don't think so.
2: I remember what those arguments were about.
0: You're right.
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4: Heather Jones is with us now. She's out doing some comedy this week. And yeah, you better wear sleeves.
5: Right. Armpit tour. Yeah. Or go sleeveless.
4: Where are you, by the way?
6: Yeah,
4: are you?
6: Sleeveless is the way.
5: Sleeveless might be the way to go. Yeah. You attract a few more bucks that way.
7: Guns out. Guns out.
6: Bring it, Barn Auto Thursday, Warehouse on Friday, and if you're in Western Nebraska, Arnold Community Center Saturday.
4: All right. Okay.
5: Here's a TikTok trend going on now. It's something called a Scientology run. Are you familiar with this?
6: I saw
4: Nope,
6: that.
4: I'm not. What is it?
5: Well, they basically go into, you got somebody filming, and you got some other people who are running. And they go to a Church of Scientology compound,
4: right.
5: And they run into the building to see how far they can go before they get caught and booted out.
6: Because, they like turned it, you know, like speed runs. It's like a game.
5: It's so clandestine. I'm surprised they don't shoot people when they go in there. Because they keep a lot of secrets in that religion, or so-called religion.
6: He doesn't get very
4: far. Hold on. Don't call them so-called religion. They're all so-called religions.
5: Yeah, you're right.
4: They're all the same. Just one is invented later than the other one.
5: Okay. And I'll call it. I'll give it the same status as any other religion.
4: Exactly. Yeah. Now, I know that they always say the Christian churches are just open, but are they always open?
5: I haven't had any cause to visit.
4: Yeah, I don't mean either. I mean, you push people to walk in a church anytime and sit down. But
5: back in the day, I thought they were a sanctuary, but, now there's a lot of security concerns.
4: Right, probably.
5: Yeah.
4: So these people start running? How far do they run, though? Once they're in, what do they do? It still looks like a church inside, right?
6: I watched the one last night. He doesn't... Okay. So it's like kind of like a reception, like almost like a business, because there's like the front where there's like a lobby where they have books and stuff like that.
5: Like, they're like running through an office.
6: Right, and then they go back and go through the office, but they don't...
4: But they're running.
6: Yeah.
4: Anytime you're running, it looks like something's happening, though.
6: Right, exactly. You know? But this happens all the time. Like, this has become such a thing that... They're just ready for people to come in and start running. And so the security is really nonplussed. They're like, get out of here.
4: Try it anywhere. You imagine just somebody running into a Walmart and just start running around? Somebody's going to do something, don't you think?
6: I think you can do that at Walmart now.
4: Yeah. I shouldn't have picked Walmart. You can do anything at Walmart. Pajamas, whatever.
5: I got a piece here from The Vice that discusses it. Yeah, a secret of religion turns the whole place into an action movie piece where the protagonist is trying to infiltrate a compound while fending off a legion of foot soldiers clad in terrifying white button-ups with black vests.
4: Some security like standing around there. Okay.
5: Yeah, I guess the deeper you go into a Scientology center, the more everyone looks like the valet attendants that should be greeting you on the outside of it.
4: Okay.
5: On one hand, it's kind of funny. On the other hand, it's still very funny.
4: Nobody's been hurt, right? Nobody gets your ass beat.
5: Turn running full speed into a house of religion, no matter how hokey that religion trend may be. Yeah, the whole enterprise.
4: You get shot anywhere, though, running. You're
5: shady
4: right.
5: Shady at best.
4: Shoot first.

0: Ask questions later.
1: It's some weird space alien magic. They also have a history of harassing former members and anyone who dares to pull back the veil on the secret organization scare tactics. Yeah, we talked to Leah Remini about it.
0: Yep.
2: Oh, you had her on the show?
1: She's really. She put out a book about the time that she spent there.
2: She's done shows at, like, trying to expose them and stuff.
0: Oh, she's hardcore, yeah.
1: Oh, yeah, it was real kidnappy. Mm-mm.
3: Like, there was a mall challenge that was similar to this
0: that
3: my daughter and her friends would try to walk all the way to the back of the buckle and touch the wall and go back out and without somebody that works there saying something to you.
1: Oh, did it turn out to be quite a challenge?
3: Yep. It's tough because I think they're like, you know, really pouncy salespeople.
1: They have an aggressive sales
0: team. Yes. Did they run?
3: No, yeah, you couldn't run.
0: Yeah. When I start walking in the buckle, they go, "Are you looking for your daughter?" And although there's some cool shirts in the buckle, I've been in the buckle, you know, a bunch of times, you know. Yeah, they go, "Are you looking for your daughter?" "No, I'm looking for a shirt." "Shut up."
3: Thanks, sir. Right. Well, let's, L.L. Bean is down the hall.
0: Exactly, Nick. No, I don't like their shirts. I like your shirts. So did they run in or just walk? To the back of the buckle.
3: The buckle was a walk, because like, the part of the rules of the thing was that if you run, they'd be like, "What the hell are you doing?" You just have walk. The walking
0: so,
3: was.
0: So nobody says, "Can I help you at all?"
3: Right.
0: Okay.
2: Is there hide and seek to try to avoid, like, "Oh, I'll do like a
0: zigzag"? But
2: in general,
0: that's a good thing for the buckle, because their people are trained to say, "Can I help you?" How many times you've been someplace, I don't know, let's say Lowe's or Home Depot, where nobody walks up to you for like hours?
3: Yeah.
0: How about that?
1: Christy's trying to call because she wants to entertain Tyler again.
0: Good. All right. Well, we'll see what she says, but you know, most likely later, she'll entertain me.
3: Creating pressure for phone calls.
0: Well, she said earlier, she called in last night, yesterday from Cabo and ripped on Todd's Alaska trip with her. It was hilarious. Yeah.
1: Which is what I wanted to address with her.
0: Yeah.
1: Because when you discuss her travels, you always seem to dwell on the negative. Like, you know, I'm drunk, acting like Sasquatch.
4: You call it negative, we call it funny.
1: You had nothing good to say about the trip to Alaska the last time. But,
0: well, I'm totally with on your side, Christy, about the bachelor pad that you stayed in. It was just nasty. That's gross, man. You're on vacation.
5: It was. It was scarred me for life.
1: So I just wanted to give you a chance to come up. Do you remember anything positive about that trip to Alaska? Because there's any number of things that I find extremely memorable.
0: That's the same noise she said. I said, "Would you bring back your mom, Todd?"
1: Yeah.
5: Well, I mean, the airplane ride there was really cool because we had the Northern Lights as our in-flight, you know, movie the whole time. And that was really cool.
1: That was the flight.
0: So getting there was cool.
1: That was the flight home. That was the flight home where we saw the Aurora Borealis.
0: Especially cool for her because she was leaving.
1: Because we left Anchorage at 11:30, and the sun was just going down then. And shortly after we got in the air, as we got to cruising altitude, then the Aurora came out. We sat and we watched the Aurora for, I think it was about a six-hour flight, and the sun came up because it was August.
0: Once again, that was leaving Alaska.
1: Yeah.
5: We got to take this really cool float plane to this remote fishing cabin.
1: Let me finish here because.
5: Oh, okay. Sorry.
1: We would not have gotten on that flight had we not gone to Alaska. And we would have not had seen four solid hours of the Northern Lights.
0: That was the best part of her trip, the 4 hours flying home. Right.
1: That's a once in a lifetime experience.
5: Oh, it truly was. It was really cool.
1: I also recall you were looking all hot in your waders when we were walking around the Kenai River, and there were some guys waving at you, and you thought these guys were all interested, and they said, "No, there's a moose behind you. We're just warning you, there's a moose behind you." Do you remember fishing the Kenai River?
0: When they pointed to Todd?
1: Yeah. No, to Chris.
0: The moose.
1: I was upstream a little bit, and there was an actual moose a couple hundred yards behind her.
5: Yeah,
0: but if you're in the water, you're safe from the moose, right?
1: No.
0: Okay, got that.
1: All right, the moose pretty much live in the water.
0: Right, okay. Yeah. So almost being killed by a moose is a good thing. Okay.
5: Yeah, we got to see a lot of moose and a little moose baby. That was pretty cute. That float plane to that little remote fishing cabin that, remember, didn't have any power, that was that I remember when I fell down and on the walkway and fell into the water with my last dry outfit, and my hip waders are still in that lake.
1: Remember that one? That was scary but comical. She's walking down the dock to get to the boat. Yeah. And it's all full of goose crap.
0: So there you go. She gave some good stories, but she doesn't want to go back.
1: Yeah. And the dock is a kind of an angle, so she goes into the water. And you know, it's muddy water. It's quicksandish kind of water. Yeah. So I rushed down there to try to pull her out of that.
5: My hip waders are still in that pond.
1: Doesn't matter if it's fun or not. Is it memorable? Was it a good memory? That was a great memory.
5: That's a good story. Yeah, I think I tell it better. No, but
0: you just wanted her to come out and say some good things after yesterday ripping on the trip, right?
1: And remember,
5: did Rick shame you?
1: No. I was just thinking, okay. Well, every time she calls about a vacation, it sounds like I take her on terrible vacations. And
0: that's a place she just wants to go. And,
3: she just wants to charge her phone.
0: And, right. And not look at somebody's Petri dish in their bathroom. Yeah.
5: Oh, it was gross. Oh, my God.
0: Now we're turning her
5: negative. Seriously, it was like growing. You could watch it grow while you took a shower.
1: Wow.
5: Yeah.
1: Yeah. Stop feeding her.
0: You asked her to call. I'm going to feed her.
1: If she remembered anything positive about that trip, because I remember a time. Remember you got into, I don't know how big it was, but it was like a world record halibut, according to the guy who was the captain of the boat.
0: He seems like stuff that you like, Todd.
1: Oh, yeah. No. She said,
0: Todd's doing a list of stuff that he liked about the trip.
1: No, she said, I want to go somewhere where we can do as much fishing as possible.
5: I've never said that.
2: I have never seen you as excited as you are right now talking to your wife about fishing.
0: Well, she's not excited.
5: But the halibut fishing was pretty cool because we were right along the coast and you could see little puffins flying, and that was really cool. And then we got to bring home a whole bunch of halibut, and it was really good. It was tasty.
0: All right, there you go.
1: That's all I wanted to hear.
0: But she's not going back. Okay,
1: something upbeat.
5: Yeah. No, you can go back to Alaska as many times as you want. I will not hold you back.
1: All right.
5: There you go. Okay?
1: All right. Thanks, John. Love you.
5: Right. Yeah, I love you, too. Have a good rest of your show.
2: Bye, hon.
5: Bye.
0: Get a room, Todd. It's clean, though, the next time.
1: Yeah, okay. I don't care.
0: I'm guessing she stayed in a pretty nice place in Cabo.
1: Oh, yeah.
0: Bet she did. There you go.
1: Oh, she did.
0: Yeah. Comes out of the same coffers, so
3: it
0: why
3: had
0: not
3: power.
0: Spend, yeah, why not spend in the same hotel, a nice hotel in Alaska with her?
1: Well, I go to the motor hotel.
0: It's the same money, man.
1: Yeah, so she can go to a nice hotel in Mexico. That's how the coffers work.
0: No, I've done when she's with you, go to a nice hotel.
1: Oh, well, generally we do.
0: Okay. Except your buddy's Petri dish shower.
1: Yeah,
0: right?
1: we'd just save a few bucks. I'm all for saving a few bucks.
0: You and your husband. You and your husband did a cool vacation. You went to New York City, Heather.
2: Yeah,
0: right?
2: That was cool.
0: Yeah.
2: Yeah,
0: you got to see Colbert and everything. That was fun.
2: That was fun. And we hadn't been on a trip.
0: Does he do other stuff, different stuff than you do?
2: We do. Usually, we don't. We do really good on trips if we have somebody helping us, like mediating. Like one time, we went to Chicago and stayed with my cousin.
0: Right.
2: And
0: bathroom
2: we,
0: clean.
2: Just like the three. Would you say?
0: Was the bathroom clean, your cousin?
2: Yeah. Oh yeah, it was. Okay, I thought you said something about vacuum. I'm like, what?
0: No.
2: If we have somebody taking it not a tour guide, but like
0: showing you the place. Okay.
2: Right. And even our kids on the trips can kind of help. Yeah, we just, both of us on our own, we don't do great with time management.
0: Just been together too long.
4: And sometimes you fall down in lobbies of hotels.
2: Yeah. Right.
0: Oh, that's right.
2: Yeah.
1: It's like one of those things where I want to do this, and he wants to do this, and you don't have time to do it all.
2: That, and he, like, there's, right, exactly. Yeah, there's no time to do it all, and then he's not into what I want to do at that moment, and he doesn't, there's always like, but, you know, if there's kids or a third person, we kind of just forget it, and we both go yes and. Oh, that's so stupid. I'm so sorry I said that. Yes, and we both just play the improv game to our lives. But no, we just way go with the flow. If there's somebody, had even a concierge at a hotel could probably save our marriage.
0: Let's just shut up.
4: Well, it's weird. It's weird how travel does stress, even a good relationship.
0: Yeah. Yeah.
4: Travel can put a lot of stress on people.
0: Airport alone.
1: Most people put too much on their itinerary.
4: They do.
0: Yes.
4: I agree.
0: Yes.
4: Yeah. I agree.
0: And that's not fun.
1: Scale it back a little bit. And
0: like going to dinner with 15 people, Nick? Yeah. How about that? Yeah.
1: Give yourself a little downtime.
2: Right.
1: It goes a lot easier.
4: That's something we've been trying to do more of when we've traveled together the last few times, even with our daughter. It's like, you know what? Let's not. If we just end up hanging out for a little while at the house and just being go the whole time, that's fine.
3: That's great.
4: Right.
1: Yeah.
4: You know, we're not going to see everything.
2: Yeah.
4: And let's just be okay with that.
3: Yeah, and I wasn't opposed to the dinner with all the people. I was opposed to
0: waiting
3: 90 minutes.
0: Right. 90 minutes? I know, that's like my second meal.
3: Wow. But then they're like, oh, it only ended up being 50. I'm like, that's still...
0: No way.
3: Crazy.
4: But Nick, there's only one restaurant in the Ozarks.
3: That's what I was told.
0: Well, they're all
4: We can't go anywhere else.
3: There's nowhere else to eat. I'm like, we've eaten other places.
0: And
3: this
0: you weren't
3: week.
0: Drinking that summer either. If there was a bar, I would have been at the bar
3: I think
0: the whole
3: that would have helped. And if I would have had some trail mix before we went or something. I was hungry.
0: I can wait. I've been to restaurants before where I go to the bar.
3: Hungry and sober.
0: You know, it's going to be a little while. I'll go to the bar, and then the table shows up too soon. Like, I'm kind of liking the bar now. I want to stay here at the bar and get drunk. Heather Jones, we have a story about, we brought up yesterday, Heather, about worshiping wiener worship.
2: Ooh, okay.
0: Since you're the only one here that worships them.
1: Are you familiar with the term?
2: I no.
1: Are you familiar with the practice?
2: No.
1: Oh, well. Then,
2: I'm going to Google
0: at least
2: it.
0: I'm on vacation. Nothing's happening.
1: Right. We'll explain it to you. And
0: yeah.
1: Maybe your guy can benefit from it.
2: Okay.
1: Yeah.
0: Your guy can benefit.
1: He has a name, but it escapes me.
0: How long you been married now?
2: 29 years.
1: Wow.
0: Okay, yeah,
2: I know.
0: He'll benefit, right.
2: Tate.
0: She's done it all. She's done it all to this dude.
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This is a monthly test of the emergency alert system for broadcast stations and cable systems of Nebraska in cooperation with the FCC and other government authorities. Equipment is being tested that can quickly provide warnings during emergencies. If this had been an actual emergency, official information, news, or instructions would have followed the alert tone. This concludes this test of the emergency alert system.

Van Halen on 104.1 The Blaze. Good morning. It's Lex. Today, I got tickets for you to win to go see Chad Gray at the Bourbon with the Butcher Babies on September 2nd. So just around the corner, a few, what, 2 weeks away, 3 weeks away? Literally around the corner. It's insane how quickly the summer has gone. Plus, I'm going to tell you how you can win $2,000 with Too Cool for School. And we've got updates on Limp Bizkit and another update on the Sid Wilson Slipknot situation. So stick around because there is a lot to go over this morning here on 104.1 The Blaze. Let's get started with some Stained.

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1: There's the Rams locker room, the Chargers locker room, and then there's just a separate whoever's the visitor locker room.
2: Okay, got it. Right. 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
0: 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We'll see you at Black Label Society. Rise Against. Want to hit one or all these shows for free? 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

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Lex checking in. Apparently, Limp Bizkit are rumored, not even rumored, they are pictured back in the studio during what Limp Bizkit calls their biggest run yet, which I can imagine they kind of like out of nowhere the last, what, year just blew up again. I'm not saying it's their first time. Clearly, they were a big band before, but now they had a resurgence and they are taking advantage of it and every opportunity they have, which they should, by making some new music. So I'm excited to see what some new Limp Bizkit music could sound like. And if they're in the studio now, that means over the course of the next year, we might have some new music, a new album, an EP. Who knows? They haven't officially announced anything yet, but there are quite a lot of pictures of them back in studio doing their things. I'm excited to see where it goes from here. 104.1 The Blaze.

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That's pretty much it. That's all you have to do. And you are entered to win $2,000. However, this contest only goes until August 28th. So you have to sign up as many times as possible in order to have the best chances at winning that $2,000. 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

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I think it's time to give away some free stuff this morning. Do you want two spots on our Blaze guest list to go see Chad Gray from Mudvayne and Hell Yeah with the Butcher Babies at the Bourbon September 2nd? If yes, this is your chance. You got to enter right now. You have to email me at lex@kibz.com. I need you to put mud in the subject line. And then in the body of the email, I just need you to tell me your favorite song from Mudvayne. That's it. It's very easy. I want you to have those spots on our Blaze guest list and come hang out with us at the show. So make sure you get that emailed over. I'll remind you one more time before the end of the show. And then that's it. So get those entries in. 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Here's Free from Beartooth. Got them.

said would never happen. Oh, sh**. With special guest Max Sabbath. 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GWAR with Max Sabbath. GWAR. Tickets and details.

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All right, so we've been hearing for like 2 weeks now that Sid Wilson may or may not be out of Slipknot. It has been a whole weird thing. TMZ dropped an article. No one confirmed it. And then just like, what, 3 days ago, Slipknot posted something in their story saying, going forward, Sid Wilson will no longer be associated with Slipknot. We wish him the best in his future endeavors, which to me is corporate speak for bye-bye, we're never talking to him again, and we're not responsible for his actions. But I don't know that for sure, because that's not what they said, now is it? But still, that got deleted pretty quickly, and then nothing came from Sid, except now maybe it's confirmed, because in Sid Wilson's Instagram bio, he put at Slipknot, and then he put from 1997 to 2026. So I feel like that is a confirmation that his 28-year run with the band Slipknot is now officially over. So that just leaves like 4 original members in Slipknot, which is insane. Corey Taylor, Sean Crahan, Mick, and Jim Root are the ones that are left still. So from that original era. So we're going to see where this goes from here, because I really don't know. 104.1 The Blaze, Fuel.

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keeps falling away from me. Life's falling away from me.

Born on 104.1 The Blaze. My name is Lex. Thank you for hanging out with me this morning. I am on my way out. But before I go, I want to remind you, if you want two spots on the Blaze guest list to go see Chad Gray from Mudvayne and Hell Yeah, along with the Butcher Babies on September 2nd at the Bourbon, you got to email me at lex@kibz.com. Mud in the subject line and tell me your favorite Mudvayne song in the body of the email. It's all you got to do. And that will get you qualified for those two spots. You can come hang out with the Blaze crew at the show, watch the show at the Bourbon, have a great time. It's that easy. So get on over to your email, get emailing, and I'll let you know if you're the winner. I'm out for the day. Animal is coming up next on 104.1 The Blaze. Have a fantastic rest of your day. Peace.

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This is Brent Smith from the band Shinedown, and you are hanging out with Animal right here on Lincoln's Pure Rock Alternative 104.1 The Blaze.

Lincoln's Fear Rock Alternative 104 when the blaze. Hey, look at us go. We're at breakneck speed, aren't we? Yeah, already hitting Tuesday and our shoes are hot. Well, at least they're wet. We'll go with that. Great to hang out with you. We've got some big fun on the show today. We'll give you a couple of rockiversaries. In fact, it's 1, 2, 3 rockiversary. Good Lord. A couple of birthdays to throw into the show, too. Whatever you got going on, animal at KIBZ.com, something you need to tell me about, some kind of song you need, or, you know, just say, hey, animal. I do not have a submission today for, I don't know. We need to come up with a name for this. You know, Florida Man just alludes to Florida, but it doesn't have to be about Florida. We need to come up with a name for this. Maybe that's what we do today. All right. Everybody, all together, sing along.

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Evidently, I asked the most impossible question, and no one can answer it. I've had very few solid answers. Lots of random answers, and we'll tell you in a second. Nickelback.

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I would actually use the word befuddled, puzzled. That's another good word. When I asked the question late last week, what is your favorite song of all time? You have to pick one. There's no top three list. Nope. You got to pick one. This became evidently a question for you, the Blaze Army, impossible to answer. Brian is a fine example of this. Brian, well, animal, it would be easier to pick one of my favorite kids. And I've got four of them. Okay. Mark. Mark, actually, solid answer. Mark, favorite song of all time? It is like asking, who's your favorite kid? Agreed. But I'm going to give you my two favorites. Okay, fine. Just to get some answers into this. TV Party by Black Flag. TV Party Tonight. Oh, yeah, totally. And the other one would be Halloween by the Dead Kennedys. Thank you, Mark. I love your answers. Again, it's how we build the show together. We've got some fun planned on the show today. Pearl Jam, now, though, on the Blaze.

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0: And play your games. Greta Van Fleet from the Palace for the People album. That's the new album upcoming from GVF. The Michigan boys are back. Play your games. Stories you should know about. 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Nominees for the 2026 MTV Video Music Awards have been announced. Best alternative category nominees include 21 Pilots, the MGK Fred Durst team up, believe it or not, with Fix Your Face. I like that. I like that, you know, we get a couple of songs in there in alternative, though. And the Oasis documentary, FYI, Don't Look Back in Anger, the new trailer for the upcoming Oasis documentary is out now. 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And more importantly, let's talk Smashing Pumpkins, launching their Rats in a Cage tour in September. 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It's your Blaze Rock Buzz, powered by Vinny Krikac, your State Farm agent.
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I'm actually going to have to preface this first Rockiversary with OMG. It's huge. Today is the anniversary of Follow the Leader from Korn, released August 18th, 1998. It's a huge record for the band. Massive. 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I give you the track Got the Life. Now, why Got the Life? Well, the song released as a single after each member found that there was something special about the song. 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Oh, yeah, I remember it. So, it's interesting. Lead vocalist Jonathan Davis claimed it reminded him of something you might hear at raves, which, of course, were very popular at the time. Even though they thought many fans would not appreciate the song. There it is. Follow the Leader. Got the Life. It's a Rockiversary.

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0: Bill Murray in a day. Remember, we'll see Bill Murray up at the Steelhouse here in just about a month.
1: Yeah.
0: The Steelhouse. Birthday today doesn't really go with the song, but it's something you got to mention. Frances Bean Cobain. That, of course, would be the daughter, the only child of Nirvana frontman Kurt Cobain and Courtney Love. She controls the publicity rights to her father's name and image. Did you know? Today I learned. She was only 2 years old. It actually breaks my heart to read this. She's only 2 years old, April 1st, 1994, when she goes to visit her dad at a rehab center in Marina Del Rey. This was the last time she saw her father alive. She's only 2 years old. Only two. Yes. It breaks my heart to even say that out loud. Happy birthday, Frances. Your dad is missed.

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kind of cool, right? 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Just kicking it with Animal. 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Ty Smashies. Oh, don't get me started on that. Hey, Ty. Listening. Chevelle.

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The AC and the DC, because you got to have them together. It's loud, it's noisy, it's rock, it's what we dig. Just like this next thing. Now, I'm going to ask you kids, because we are friends, to look past the politics of whatever you think about this guy now. But man, oh man, I'm going to take you back to August 18th, 1998. When we get the Kid Rock album, Devil Without a Cause. Oh my gosh. Some of you were on a bus with me. I had to look it up. Metallica, Kid Rock, and Seven Dust. All playing up in Minneapolis, Minnesota for that Saturday night, January 10th. Saturday night, January 10th, Minneapolis at the Target Center. We took a bus up to this. Oh yeah, I know. I'm as old as dirt, right? But what an album. I Am the Bull God is the track we're to give you, because Kid Rock, Devil Without a Cause, it's a Rockiversary, August 18th, 98. Yeah!

0: 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Chad Gray. 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

Dayseeker on 104 One The Blaze. We are having way too much fun today on the show. I'm having a great time, and I love your emails. Animal@kibz.com. If you missed out on the interview with Chad Gray of Mudvayne and Hell Yeah, we interviewed him, had him on just a few hours ago. It's on our Song Blaze Facebook. Yeah, you can go check it out for yourself. Go check it out for yourself. Learn something. Still have a birthday to tackle today. We've already had some great rockiversaries. Good Lord. Suspiciously quiet. That's what I like to call it when I think there's something going on, and I'm usually right about it, too. Will it be Stone Sour, though, or will it be Slipknot? Where will Corey rear his head? Again, when it gets quiet, just like when kids are playing in the house and there's a whole bunch of racket, and then all of a sudden it's quiet, and you go, something's going on.

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7 Mary 3 on the Blaze. So we have been, you know, helping out with doing some movie passes here lately. You know, we did Bring Me the Horizon a few months ago. 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And now we're getting ready for Linkin Park, Unshatter. 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And that's what they did. 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
0: Great to have you along for the ride. 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John Mulaney bringing that comedy show to Pinewood Bowl, Under the Stars, Friday night show. 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Also, this weekend, Brews at the Zoo. We got 2 weeks in a row at Brews at the Zoo. AMFM will take the stage for your ear pleasure. And, of course, all the delicious tastings going on with beers, too. It's a great fundraiser for the adults and going down Saturday night at the Lincoln Children's Zoo. President!

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0: Chili Peppers on 104.1 The Blaze from Stadium Arcadium. Today is Never Give Up Day, which you're that close to being, I hope, close to quitting time. Never Give Up Day. Serendipity Day. It's National Ice Cream Pie Day. Oh, the next one. Oh, man. And now it's all I'm thinking about for dinner. It's National Fajita Day. Oh, dude. Coming out sizzling. Mmm. Oh. It's also National Pinot Noir Day for you pinkies out, folks.
1: You've just never had...
0: My dislike of wine is known wide and far. But then this response is always, you've never had the right one. Okay, go with that card. Yeah, I'll keep sampling them and I'll keep making that face. It's also Bad Poetry Day. Bad Poetry Day. Let's see. I actually don't want to think it through. Roses are red. Roses are red. Violets are blue. This is Breaking Benjamin. Did it.

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It was made for this song. 104.1 The Blaze.

0: have you heard of this band Metallica before? And Justice for All, the track one, Rise Against in there too. So they're saying now your BMI, the body mass index thing, there's like that number that you had to look and it's like, oh, mine's terrible. They're saying it's not. That's probably not the indicator. The indicator is literally a tape measure. It's your, it's the fat around your belly. That's the thing your heart is struggling the most with, and that's what they say your heart is going to have more problems with is your center, this thing around your, yeah. And everybody struggles with that. Everybody does. But they're saying the BMI thing may be a bit overrated. So it's kind of the center of you and how it's, how your heart is either struggling or not struggling or whatever. Then, of course, you have people who go to the opposite end of that and they don't eat enough.
1: Yeah, right.
0: Happy birthday to Everlast, a.k.a. Eric Francis Schrody, August 18th, 1969, but you know him as Everlast. And many of us really learned of this dude when he was with House of Pain. Oh, I can recall riding with friends down to Kansas City to see House of Pain, like Memorial Hall or something like that. It was with Cypress Hill and Funk Dubiest. It was a great show. It was Rod. It was my friend Rod. So, happy birthday, Eric, a.k.a. Everlast.

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1: Got the world in my head, never felt so alone. 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
1: 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And I'm hoping he'll finish it like in a game. Alamolavine? Yes, yeah. And so the doctor goes, he says, what are you on? I said, well, you know, just read it. You know, and he said, no, tell me what you think you're on. 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

0: Motionless in White. Rest in peace. And they get a little help from Skylar Grey for that particular track. It's off of the Decades release. Offspring in there, too. Stories you should know about. Your Blaze Rock Bus, Smashing Pumpkins, getting ready to launch the Rats in a Cage tour. Starts in September. Each show will feature one set dedicated to the 1995 Pumpkins album, Melancholy. Billy says, we're planning something sort of different. It'll be interesting because some people will take the journey and other people will think, what are they doing? I mean, think about all the songs on Melancholy, 1979, Tonight Tonight, Zero, Bullet with Butterfly Wings, right? Yeah. So they've made the choice. They're going to play the Melancholy set first, and then everybody's going to be wondering, what are you going to play after that? Oh, there's so many other great songs by the Pumpkins. And if you're an Oasis fan, the Oasis documentary, Don't Look Back in Anger, the new trailer is out now for that. 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

0: Linkin Park on the Blaze. We had a lot of fun today. We had two rockiversaries, two big ones. Released on the same day, August 18th, 1998. Korn's Follow the Leader and Kid Rock's Devil Without a Cause.
1: Oh, good gosh almighty. 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

Bush on 104.1 The Blaze, Nate Nation. How's it going? I am here. I'm here late, but I am here. I know we've got some concert tickets. I think we got concert tickets tonight. I'll find out for sure here in a minute, but I know we got the 9 o'clock news. Details on some stuff coming up here on us real quick. And, of course, a whole lot of new rock. Lots and lots of new rock. This one here is from Perfect Circle. This is our latest Starlet.

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